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1: I'm not a numbers person. 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Have you ever thought like this when it comes to your kid in math? 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

0: up? What's up, New York? How we feeling?
1: New York, we are in the building. What is going on?
0: The New York Knicks is going on. Oh. That's what I'm talking about. How about the Knicks, New York?
1: Listen, I was at the Gardens the other day coming through the Bronx, coming from work. And, oh, my God, I posted it. It was epic.
0: It was crazy. Yo, that game, I thought we was going to lose last night. I ain't going to lie. I was at the edge of my seats last night. I'm like, you know, and I was going to be good with it. You know, I was good with it. I was like, you know what? This San Antonio, I'm like, but, yo, we pulled it off. The Brunson burner pulled it off.
1: Yo, shout out New York Knicks, baby. Shout y'all out. The dad and son duo. Shout it out.
0: Shout out to the fathers, too, man.
1: Yeah, definitely.
0: Yeah,
1: for
0: that shows you how important fathers is in their kids' life, man. Shout out to that, man. Shout out to fathers in their kids' life. Yes. Shout out to you.
1: Yes.
0: Yo, we got some interesting things going on today.
1: Yeah, you know, I'm really extra excited. We got big hitters coming in.
0: Queens get the money. I heard we got Queens in the house.
1: Queens, what
0: Lost
1: are we doing?
0: Boys, I heard we got the Lost Boys in the house. That's interesting.
1: We got some good hitters coming in. We have Shirt Kings that'll be in the building.
0: Oh, they keep it drippy.
1: Oh,
0: they're
1: man.
0: Drip Kings.
1: Oh, definitely, for sure. So, you know, let's get into some good stuff. You know what I mean? We're going to open up some lines in a few minutes. We're going to go ahead and we're going to play, you know.
0: Yeah, let's get high with this music.
1: Yeah,
0: right?
1: music
0: makes me high.
1: We're going to go ahead and play that. We're going to you know, get some people to call in, and then once they call in, we open up the lines and we do what we do.
0: Yeah, you know the number, 516-623-1240.
1: Let's go.
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1: Yes.
0: Say that.
1: Yes.
0: Radio Live, what's up, y'all? How you doing? New York, Long Island, Queens, Brooklyn, Manhattan.
1: All right, well, we got the lines open right now. Who do we have on the line? We got it. We definitely got to open the lines. We got a big guest right now that's on the line. I'm going to go ahead and introduce him to everybody. We got Mr. Cheeks on the line, Lost Boys, currently right now on the line. Let's go.
2: Let's go.
0: What's up, brother?
2: What do you do?
0: How you feeling, champ?
2: You already know. I'm just chilling, baby.
0: Oh,
2: good to be talking with y'all and all of that.
0: Yes, yo, it's the 30th anniversary, man, of...
2: Word of Mother.
0: Yo, you know that album has so many classics on it, bro. Like, that was an album that has so many classics on it. I just got to clap it up for that.
2: Appreciate it, man. You already know. LB fam in the building, baby.
1: Yes.
2: R.I.P. Freaky Five. You already.
0: Yes,
2: we're going to be calling in a minute and all of that. And we just appreciate y'all giving us some love right now. You know what I mean? 30 years in the game. No doubt about it. Legal drug money. It's crazy.
0: That's right. We need something for our veterans because, you know, they got all of this new stuff coming up. And honestly, me personally, I can't even get with some of the new stuff. You know what I mean? I really like where we going in a classic era because, like, that vintage era is back, man. They even wearing our same clothes, man. Your fatigue jacket is still classic, beloved.
2: No question about it, right?
0: Yeah.
2: You know what I mean? Yeah, that's just some real shit, though. Hip-hop is dope, you know what I'm saying? I'm glad to be a part of this, you know what I'm saying? The new shit is what it is, though, you know? But always going to be the 80s and 90s hip-hop era is going to be always dope, you know what I mean? Bang out. Nothing else, you know what I'm saying? We live this. We live hip-hop, so, you know what I mean? It ain't like no hobby and shit like that. Niggas just really love this hip-hop. Everything about hip-hop, breakdancing, graffiti, you know, all of that. So DJing, all of this is dope. So, yeah, I'm glad I'm part of this world, this hip-hop world, no doubt.
0: That's what I tell my young boys. I said, this kind of cool is never going out of style. I don't care what time ever we in, baby. I want to get into some new stuff, man. You got some new stuff going on. I was checking it out, man. I'm jacking Can't Keep a Good Man Down, man.
1: Oh, man, yes.
0: I'm really liking that, man.
1: Yes.
0: I listened to it, I was like, yeah.
1: Yes.
0: You still got it, man.
1: Yes.
0: Let's get into Can't Keep a Good Man Down, man.
2: Can't Keep a Good Man Down with Dennis Brown.
0: That's right. Mr. Cheeks, man. Shout out to you, man, and the whole Lost Boys crew, man. Yo,
2: let's go.
0: This is nostalgic. Queens, get the money. Let's go. WGBB 95.9 FM. Mr. Cheeks. This is live, baby, and this is what we know when you're
1: here. All right.

0: Yo, welcome back. We got Lost Boys, the legend Mr. Cheeks in the
1: Yes,
0: building.
1: Mr. Cheeks, what it do?
2: Yes,
1: Stevie.
2: sir. Yes, sir. It's on and cracking, baby. You know how we doing it. 30 years, bang out.
1: Yes.
2: Still rocking and rolling.
1: Yes.
2: No doubt.
1: So let's get into the anniversary with the Lost Boys, Legal Drug Money. How are the other boys and how the other guys, you know what I'm saying? What's going on with them?
2: Well, you know, my man Stig Nice is back in the building, you know what I'm saying? He did his 19 years and shit.
1: Okay.
2: So he's back in order, rocking and rolling. We're doing music, making this new album right now. And Pretty Lou, you know, he's just doing his damn thing. Raising the kids and he's a what do you call it? Acrobatic coach or some shit like that, you know?
1: Okay.
2: Doing other things with his kids and all of that.
1: Right,
2: so,
1: dope.
2: Nah, niggas is just out here living and just chilling out, you know what I mean? Like, you know, keeping busy though, you know, making music, clothing line.
1: Absolutely.
2: You know, we got the liquor brand we rocking with King Bubba Vibe Killer, you know what I'm saying? So we just chilling like, nah, niggas just keeping busy. Word up.
0: Lord, I need a pair of them Ewins. I wear
1: size 10 and a half.
0: Those joints is fire.
1: Those joints are fire.
0: 10 and a half, beloved. 11. 10 and a half, all right, 11. All right. Either or.
1: I mean, if you got the kids,
2: yeah,
1: I'm a 5 and a half. Definitely a 5 and a half.
2: Yeah, yeah. I'm taking the notes right now.
1: Those
2: joints
1: was,
2: you know, he control all of that. So,
1: oh my goodness.
2: Yeah, he be controlling the Ewing situation too. So yeah, I'm definitely giving him that message. You gonna be on the phone in a minute though?
1: Okay, that's
2: he calling it. He's tuning in soon.
1: That's what we need. I saw those when you sent me those. I said, oh my God, Lord, have mercy.
2: No doubt. No doubt.
1: Yes.
2: Yeah, we keeping it out. We just getting. Shout out to the UN Athletics for, you know, teaming up with us with that, too,
1: right,
2: for the 30th anniversary. So
1: right,
2: we're just rocking and rolling, no doubt.
0: Because that's how we change the culture. We showed them the hustle culture, how to be legal. You know what I mean? And that's what this album
2: represents.
0: Legal
2: drug money, no doubt.
0: Legal drug money. This is the transition from the streets to the corporate world, man.
2: And, hell
0: and,
2: yeah.
0: And on that note,
2: hell
0: let's
2: yeah.
0: get into some music, man. Let's get up. Get up. Clap your hands.
2: Let's
0: yo.
2: Get up ooh, then, cool. nigga. Let's
0: come on.
2: Get
0: yo, you
2: up.
0: Take me
2: oh,
0: back
2: that,
0: to the house.
2: Get up to get down.
0: Yo,
2: no question.
0: Y'all take me back to the house parties, man. I can't believe it.
1: Let's go.
0: Let's go to the house party. Hey.

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1: Welcome back. Welcome back. We got Mr. Cheeks.
0: The legendary.
2: Yo.
1: LB fam. Let's go. We got him on the line, everybody. Mr. Cheeks.
2: Yeah, everybody. We here, baby.
1: Yeah, 30
2: years in this joint. You know what I mean?
1: Celebrating the anniversary.
0: 30 years. Legal drug money.
2: 30 year anniversary. Legal drug money. It's crazy.
1: Yes, yes. I'm Mr. Cheeks. You got a new joint I was listening to the other night called Toes.
2: Oh, there's some toes in this house. Where they at? Point them out. I'm trying to tell you. Let's get it.
1: Yes, Mr.
2: Nah, that's my new joint off of my new EP called Still in the Game. You can get that free on YouTube. You already know.
1: Yeah, let the people know where they could go ahead and hear all the new joints for the Lost Boys, Mr. Cheeks. You know, you got to let them know.
2: Oh, yeah. Oh, no question about it. Mr. Cheeks TV up on your YouTube channel. You can hit me up on that Mr. Cheeks Official on Instagram. And, we just putting in the work, baby. I'm glad you like that record. You know what I mean?
1: Yeah, Mr. Cheeks.
0: Now,
1: like
0: Mr. Cheeks,
1: that.
0: You always been a ladies' man, and you kept it real for us.
1: Yes.
0: Grungy dude, because I ain't no pretty dude. You know what I'm saying? I'm a
2: rough,
0: I'm a rough dude.
2: Yeah, well, I don't know.
0: But I'm a ladies' man. You feel me? You know what I'm saying? This is for the rough ladies' man, man. Well, shout out
2: to the Alexander O'Neal nigga.
0: You know what I mean?
1: Right.
2: Yo, yes, sir.
0: It's Toes by Mr. Cheeks, you heard?
1: All right, we're going to go ahead and jump into that. Let's go.
2: Oh, yes, let's go.
3: I want to know if the moon's ready.

0: Yeah, yo, that joint fire,
1: what?
0: Man.
1: That's that bop.
0: That's taking me to the afties. You know Queen got the afty vibes, you heard? Southside get loud, man. Shout out to Liverpool and all my real ones. Real Southside, yeah. Jamaica Queens, you heard?
1: Yo, New York, we got Mr. Cheeks on the line right now. He's tuned in with us, definitely. So we just sitting here right now talking with Mr. Cheeks.
0: We got
1: Mr.
0: some
1: Cheeks,
0: callers on the line.
1: I got a question for you.
2: Yeah.
1: How does it feel to be celebrating that 30th year anniversary of the Lost Boys? How does that make you feel? How, you know, people want to know.
2: Shout out for the 30th anniversary. You know, just living is good. You know what I mean?
1: Absolutely.
2: Lost a lot of my comrades in this joint, in this hip hop game. Lost a lot of good names in this game. Mm-hmm. So being able to be 30 years in and still, you know, rocking and rolling, man. Gotta love that, man. I give thanks. You know what I'm saying? I'm appreciative of this. You know what I'm saying? No question about it. Being in the hip hop music, it ain't easy. You know what I mean? Mm-hmm. A lot of music is made from pain. So, you know, right. As long as you keep at it and you don't get distracted, I think you'll be good. So, I'm good to be good right now. I'm good 30 years in. You know, we talking right now. You know what I'm saying? Off of a Legal Drug Money album. Now it's 2026, and I'm kicking it with y'all. So, Now,
0: Khalid
2: would say, you know what I mean?
0: Yeah, man, yo, that's interesting because that's going to take us right into this segue, Mr. Cheeks. And I like to go into lifestyles of the rich and shameless.
2: Oh,
0: like,
2: lifestyle.
0: You know, because
2: no doubt.
0: You was painting pictures they wasn't ready for. They still processing this right now. Like, they still, this is what they doing now. Look, you told the future, brother. Look where we at now.
2: That's crazy,
0: look
2: bro.
0: What they doing now.
2: Lifestyles of the rich and shameless.
0: If they not as shameless as they've ever been, they as shameless as they've ever been. If I've ever seen them,
2: you better know it. Oh man, I ain't never seen it so shameless. Nigga.
0: You know what I'm saying? Let's get into it, right?
1: Let's go.
0: 30-year anniversary.
2: Let's do it. 30 years Word. In, baby.
0: LB fams
2: for life. Let's go.
1: Let's go.
0: It's a lifestyle, baby. This ain't a diet. You know what I'm saying?

0: Welcome back.
1: Yes,
0: say that
1: back.
0: Live radio.
1: Go.
0: Yo, remember the dance we
1: yes.
0: Yo, this is that house party ever.
1: We got
0: right
1: Mr.
0: Here.
1: Cheeks on the line. Oh, we got wow. LB yeah. Fam on the line. Shirt Kings just walked through the door. We lit tonight, yo. It's lit. Let's go.
2: 40 years, it ain't badass shit they do.
1: Yes, wow. Yes. 40. They walking in the building. They coming up. They here. So. Just wanted to just,
2: nice.
1: Yeah, we got the energy, Mr. Cheeks. We definitely got the energy. I appreciate you calling in, too. You know, you came through. You came through for your
2: girl. You already
1: girl.
2: Know.
1: You came through we for
2: outside.
1: Your girl.
2: We outside.
1: Yes.
2: You're ready.
0: You know what's crazy? Like, Jay, they give Jay a lot of credit for, 4.6s and the Range Rovers, but... Like, you brought, like, did Lexus send y'all a check? Or did, like, Jeep, Wrangler, did they send y'all a check? Because y'all definitely got those brands lit, for real.
2: You know what I mean? They ain't send us nothing.
0: They owe you. They owe
2: we
0: you.
2: We had to go buy them things ourselves now. But it's all good.
1: It's all good.
2: Nah, you know what's crazy, though? Like, all the joints we did, like, you know what I'm saying? Like we talking right now. It's like, we about to remake them and all of that, like, touch them all up with Universal Records and Universal Music and all that. So it's like, nah. We about to do a little package. I know the shorties that we do shows that we back in the days, they bring their kids out to the shows and all that. Now they up on our shit. It's crazy. So it's like, it don't stop. So I mean, like, it's a blessed feeling. You know what I mean?
0: Like,
2: y'all rocking with the Shirt King. Niggas is making shirts. I'm out here because it's just Star Shirt King. Y'all got Nike and all them boys up there, Fade and them boys. Like, man, this shit is crazy. It's so dope, you know what I mean?
0: That's a fact. I wanna see you on the next Lexus commercial. I ain't gonna lie to you, man. Let's get into
2: Lexus.
0: I'm gonna
2: put pressure on them, man.
0: That's a fact.
2: All right?
1: Definitely. We're gonna get into Lex Coops. And Mr. Cheeks,
2: I'm gonna put pressure on Lexus this year. Let's go.
1: And you know what, Mr. Cheeks? I gotta salute you for that video. 134 Lincoln Park. Jamaica. I was there.
2: Yes. So we had to definitely do that. And you know, probably. Let me give you, before you throw that on, my bad. But back in the days when before we did the video in the part, we were telling niggas we were going to make a record, niggas ain't believe that. So
1: right.
2: Here you go, niggas.
1: Yes,
2: like the Nixon Four, you know what I mean? Let's do it.
0: Let's do it.
1: Let's go.
2: Okay.
1: We get ready to go
0: Lex
1: to the next
0: Coops.
1: One. Lex Coops beating is it. Let's go.
0: Lex Jeep's
2: Let's
0: cool.
2: Go.
0: Oh, it's lit.
3: Yeah. And finally up in this piece. Got my mans that put me on, you know what I'm saying? One shout out to the Uptown, you know what I'm saying? Word up.

0: All right, New York, we're back. We're back. We got special guests in the house right now. First of all, we got Mr. Cheeks on the line.
1: And I'm staying nice.
0: We're going to introduce who's on the line, too. We got Shirt Kings in the building. Yes, he did. We getting ready to let him in. Let him in.
2: Yo,
0: all right. Got the family here. Right. Yes,
2: happy
0: right 30. Now. Yes, happy 30 for the Lost Boys. They came in the building with some dope shirts, y'all. They got the 40-year anniversary of the Shirt Kings. Definitely came and represented and blessed us.
3: That's right.
2: Shout out to the Shirt Kings, baby.
3: What up, Cheeks?
0: That's right. This is what we do. So right now we got everybody in here. It's just energy's feeling right. Shirt Kings, let us know what you got going on. Everybody's been, you know, ever since Jamaica Avenue and the Coliseum's closed down. Everybody want to know what you're doing, where you're at, where you're located, what's going on. So let the people know.
3: Listen, our main stores at 167 and Henry Street in Hempstead.
0: Right.
3: That's where all the magic is at.
0: Right.
3: For now, because we plan on opening up with Mr. Cheeks and Georgia. So we got
2: something
3: putting together with Lost Boys and Shirt Kings. We're about to make this thing go. So we're going from New York to Georgia, and we're going to make it pop. That was what we were going to tell y'all tonight. So you know what? It's our 40th anniversary. It's their 30th anniversary, and we're going to be opening our store soon. That's right, baby.
2: Absolutely. That's right, baby. Absolutely. I ain't want to blow it up, but you heard it first from the Do It, baby.
3: That's
2: let's
3: right.
2: go.
0: Yeah,
3: go.
0: Definitely.
3: It's time to go, for sure.
0: That's right. So we want to introduce, you know, we got the family in here. So let's not forget, we're going to go down the line of who's in the building right now. So let's go. We got Nate here. Go ahead and introduce yourself, Nate.
3: Mighty Nate, Shirt Kings, I'm here. We got Nike, Mighty Nike, he's here. We got Mighty Mike, he's here. We got Tybo, he's here.
4: Tybo's in the building.
3: That's right. We got Nunu in the building. I even brought my son, John Boy, in the building. Jonathan, we all in the building, all the Shirt Kings tonight.
0: Yes, definitely. So what's up and coming next for Shirt Kings, you guys?
3: Well, we got a couple of events coming on, we're doing something for the borough president for the kids next month. It's going to be another basketball game. We did one last month, and we got two backpack giveaways in August. But our main thing right now, we pushing our clothing line. We're trying to get that out. That's going to be real big. I'll open our store with Mr. Cheeks and all the brother Jeff out there in Georgia. That's going to be real big. And that's just within the next couple of months. So we're trying to push this thing and make it the way it's supposed to be.
0: Absolutely.
2: Hell yeah.
0: Absolutely. Absolutely. It's the culture.
2: Hell yeah.
0: It's the culture. It's the culture. I keep saying that over and over.
2: Black owned.
0: That's what it is. Salute. Definitely.
3: Yeah.
0: So we're going to jump into, I have a special request. I just want to shout out young lady that I was with working out today, and she said, Dee Dee, I know you'll be outside, and I know you're going to have Mr. Cheeks on the radio, and my favorite song is Renee, and she says, I rock this song to this day, so I want to shout out to KB, Miss Karen. We're going to go ahead and let Mr. Cheeks, you know, let you know that you had a little, she's here. She loves Mr. Cheeks, and she loves the song Renee.
2: Shout out to Miss Karen, you're ready.
0: Yeah, Miss KB, absolutely. Yes, so we're going to go ahead and go into that song, and we'll be right back with the Lost Boys and Shirt Kings.
2: Lost Boys and Shirt Kings in the building. Oh.

0: 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We got Lost Boys in the house, and we got Spiggy Spig, nice on the phones. What's up, Spiggy?
1: What's happening, man?
0: We really get to hear from you, man, so we want to take the honor to hear what you got going on, Spig. Let's hear about you, man. Shout out to you, brother.
1: Oh, man. Hi, y'all. Hi, y'all. You know me. I'm all here getting it in. I'm in South Carolina right now, but I'm building a little empire. We get your own entertainment. You know what I'm saying? I got a couple of artists out here doing what we do.
0: That's dope, man.
1: I got a few things. You know what I'm saying? Got the book coming. Big, nice stories. You know what I'm saying? I'm into that battle rapping thing. I'm in the GBL, Genocide League. I got a couple of things going on. Time to stay busy. All over the place, but I bet.
0: Well, shout out your handle. Let everybody know where they can find you at, man. YouTube, Instagram, Twitter, TikTok.
1: Yeah, OG Spig Nice LB Fam.
2: Okay.
0: That's what's up.
1: Email, that's the at, whatever, you know what I'm saying? You can catch me there all day. Any one of them, all platforms. I got the music. I got everything. Just holler at me.
3: What's your new record out right now, baby?
1: Affection is the new single that I'm bringing out.
0: Where can we find that?
1: It's on Spotify. You know what I'm saying? It's on all the platforms. I'm working on a video right now, so just be looking out for it in the next couple of months, at least by July, end of July.
2: That's dope.
3: Yes, sir.
0: Say that. Yeah. I'm going to need that. I'm going to need that on deck over here, most definitely, so we can rock out.
1: You know, man.
0: I love the new
3: stuff. That's you and Gross De Niro, right?
2: Right.
1: Yeah. And that one right there, that's a song from one of my artists, Gross De Niro, Perception.
3: Yes, sir.
1: That's a hot joint, too. Yes, little dancing. It brings a little. We got stories, man. You know what I'm saying? It's something for the ladies to. Really think about who they want, you know what I'm saying? The good guy or the bad guy, you know what I'm saying?
2: Mm.
1: Perception, how the lady feels about how she wants it, you know, who she choosing. And you got to check who I am, which guy I am, you know what I'm saying?
2: Ooh, you got my attention on that one right there. You got my undivided attention on that. Definitely.
1: Yeah, I got some. Well, I mean, the song Affection is for the fellas, you know what I'm saying? It's also a lesson for the ladies, you know what I'm saying? It's also letting the ladies know how we get down, you know what I'm saying? The real men, you know what I'm saying? That's really standing for, you know what I'm saying? It's a great song that I came up with, you know what I'm saying? So Affection is going to be that single that everybody's going to really be talking about pretty soon.
2: Oh, definitely.
1: So just look out for that.
2: Yeah, we're definitely going to stay in tune and look out for that. I have a quick question. How did the Lost Boys come about? Like, how did you guys get that come together and just collab and make this good music, you know what I mean? I've always was a big fan growing up and, you know, listening to your guys' music and always wanted to know, like, how did you guys come together? You guys go to school together? Like, were you guys already friends? Like, how did you guys make it happen to come with such dope music?
3: Summer school.
1: Well, it was a lot of, it was definitely in school. We all did it in school. Like, we met. And we really took seriously, like,
3: we met
1: in
3: summer school, nigga. You came through with the truth.
1: Yeah, we met.
3: He just blasted.
1: Yeah, we
3: And we been summer school trying to back up the Puerto Rican chicks, nigga. Stop playing. Stop lying to everybody, guy. You know the right guy.
1: Yeah.
3: Now, keep it cool, though. Tell me the hip-hop version, nigga. Let's go.
1: It's just more like we went from the school, from cutting classes and doing it in school in the basement, in the lunchroom, to the basement, to basically to the studio, to the real studio. You know what I'm saying? It's just the love of the music.
3: I'm a Blackwell, baby.
1: You know what I'm saying?
2: Absolutely.
1: Yeah.
2: Absolutely.
1: 1-3-1. So it was like me and Chief started really taking it serious, and when he had a manager, she was out in L.A. So we was really, you know what I'm saying, and then one thing led to another. We was just doing what we was doing. We took it seriously first. Me and him used to practice in my basement all the time, and we started making little mixtapes and stuff like that. So We went through the elements of real hip hop. You know what I'm saying?
2: Yeah, dope. Definitely. Shout out to Queens, South Jamaica, 134.
3: Yeah.
2: I remember. I remember them days. It's changed from back in the day, but you know, we still definitely got to salute. That's just the standpoint right now. So we're going back into some music.
3: Channel Zero, baby.
2: Let's hear some of this music. Let's get back to some of the old school. Let's get it popping and getting it going. So we're going to go ahead.
0: Lights, camera, action, man. It's movie time, man.
2: Yeah, it's movie.
0: It's time to shoot a movie, man.
3: Shake what your mama gave you.
0: Radio Live. Let's go.
2: Let's go.

0: Yeah, welcome back, baby. Welcome back.
1: Got Mr. Cheeks. LB Fam on the line.
0: We have some special.
2: LB Fam in the building.
1: That's right.
2: Hey, yo. What station is this?
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1: Yes, sir. And the station is Say That Radio from 8 p.m. to 9 p.m.
2: Say that.
1: So you guys tune in. You get DD outside and Bear Essentials on 8 to 9 every Saturday. This is what we do. We bring it back.
4: Shout out to Pretty Lou and rest in peace, Freaky Jock.
1: Yes, we give it. You took the word back. Definitely rest in peace. Yes. Yes.
2: Sir King, baby. The big brothers, baby. Salute to the gods, baby.
1: Yes.
2: They carried this shit all around the world right there. Sir Kings, you know what that is, man. It took them from the college thingam, across the street from the pizza shop, to the motherfucking bus stand. Come on now. We here.
4: Hip-hop, baby.
2: 40 years later.
5: 40 years later. Still there doing the damn thing.
1: That's right.
2: Oh, my God. Niggas still doing what it do.
4: Nike and them used to do my shit, right.
1: It just feels good to be able to.
4: Freshly going to Adams, John Adams. John Adams. Shout out to John Adams.
1: Shout out to John Adams.
2: Shout out to John Adams. No question, baby.
1: It just feels good to have Queens in the building and just bringing it back. You know, Queens get the money all day.
2: Queens.
1: Yes.
2: Shout out to the N6.
1: Yeah.
2: Let's go. Everybody know the N6. If you don't know that, I don't know. Absolutely. Yeah.
1: So what's up and coming again for Shirt Kings? Let the people know where they can find you. Give them your IG. Your Instagram, your Facebook, whatever, so they can follow you and get some dope clothing.
5: Well, first of all, you can follow Shirt Kings on Instagram at Shirt Kings New York. You know what I'm saying? So the site is under construction now, but you can still follow us on IG.
6: All right, we also got two other things going on. You know, first thing right now, we got the brother just came into the studio. He's trying to put together the reality series. Boys, that's the reason why collaboration with Lost Boys means so much, because we able to take it from here all the way to Georgia. We got icons in the game on both spectrums of it. I think it's a beautiful thing.
1: Dope.
2: It's going to be so stressed, man. So much strength right there.
6: That's right.
1: Dope, definitely. So we're going to go ahead and get into another song.
2: Can I ask you, you got that Then Get Money song?
1: Get Money song?
5: Then get money.
2: Big nice, Mr. Cheeks, Lost Boys.
1: Bro, we can make that. We can get it for you. We can definitely get it for you.
2: In case, you know, before we slide off the air.
1: Yeah, definitely. But before we go, we're going to go ahead and get that up for you. But I want to I'm going to go ahead because, you know, we're going to play what we got right now. And then when we come back, we're going to put that on there. And that's that Special Friends. Mr. Cheeks, I fell in love with that when I heard that. That Special Friends, but.
2: Tell them about the toes to the ceiling, girl.
1: That's that Cuddle Buddy music. Cuddle Buddy. So let's go ahead and hear that real quick, and then we'll get that other one jamming for you in a minute. Let's go. All
2: right, baby, let's go.

0: What's up? What's up?
1: All right, we back.
0: Welcome,
1: New York.
0: 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Say That Live Radio.
1: So before we go, we got that special request for Mr. Cheeks. So we're going to go ahead and rock out. Mr. Cheeks, is there anything that you want to say to the people before we rock out with this song? Because, you know, that's your special request. So we want to make sure we make you happy. So let the people know where they can find you.
2: Nah. Just thanks for the love and support through the years. 30 years in the game. And we still, shout out to the promoters that still bring me out to the shows and all that. Just shout out to everybody that's still listening in and staying tuned, you know what I mean? The page is Mr. Cheeks Official on Instagram.
1: That's right.
2: Catch me on that YouTube, Mr. Cheeks TV.
1: That's right.
2: You already know, we spread the word around the world. Speak nice. You could lay yours down and we out of that joint.
3: Yeah. Just check me out, man. OG Speak Nice. I'll be fair.
1: Absolutely.
3: I got a lot of things, music, books, and we helping out the kids, you know what I'm saying? Definitely checking out for the youth. So I got programs about to come out with everything, you know what I'm saying? There's going to be a lot of political things going on. I'll be in the mix from the streets.
1: Definitely.
3: From South Cactus, South Side, you already know.
1: Absolutely.
2: Shout out to the Shirt Kings. Shout out to Nick. Shout out to D. Richards.
4: Shout out to Jeff Star.
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1: 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We salute.
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0: I mean, good evening, everybody. This is your sister from another Mr. Chaplain Jamila from Glam to Islam with an hour of dawah. I'm the first lady of the Exit 21 Syndicate. And here with me, I have Dave RMD Tills and Meta to accompany me on my first show. Okay? And we're spinning a block at 9 o'clock till 10. 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
0: So I want to share with you my journey on why I chose to do this hour of dawah so people can understand that you could still be you. No one judging you, doing what you do, and continuing what you're doing and still have faith. So I did a little freestyle for someone and on a spit a quit, and I just want y'all to hear that clip.
2: Glamorous.
0: I'm here.

0: So what you think about that? Alhamdulillah. So, I just want to share with you that you could still rock the mic and serve your Lord. Okay? You have talent, express it. And I'm grateful to be here tonight to share with you my journey and how I received da'wah and how I became Muslim and how I am sharing so it can inspire and help other people in their faith. So, Meta, you need to step up to the mic because you were a part of the planning when they said you need to do this and how I'm going to structure my show. So what is it that you want to know from the glam about Islam?
1: First of all, I just want to say congratulations on your show.
0: Thank you. Alhamdulillah.
1: I think this show is much needed in many ways and many facets. So being that you asked the question, I like to ask a question that pertains to the sisters. As far as, like, I like to ask a question because, you know, a lot of my conversations revolve around a lot of misconceptions when it comes to Islam and the female role.
0: Okay.
1: So I'd like to ask you if you could expound upon what actually, like, because there's a real misconception as far as Islam that the women have no rights, they're not able to do anything. So if you could expound upon, you know, some of the people that might be intrigued in Islam, but that might have a misconception on the female role when it comes to relationships with a man in Islam.
0: Okay.
1: If you could.
0: Yes, to the best of my ability. At first, I would like to say, Bismillah ar-Rahman ar-Rahim. Anything that I say that is incorrect is from me and probably Shaitan. And anything that I say that is correct is from Allah. Absolutely, the truth supersedes all falsehoods, knocks falsehoods' brains out. So I'm, to the best of my ability, I'm going to tell you, because I am a Muslima, a woman in Islam, and I've been practicing since 1990 when I took my Shahada. And from the things that I've learned and on my journey through Islam, the women are highly, highly held in Islam as, like, utmost respect, okay? And what goes with that is her modesty and her character, being pious, modest, and, you know, carrying herself in such a way that she's a treasure. Now, treasures are, they're precious and they're protected. So the men are the maintainers and protectors of the women. So the women need to be treated as such, you know. And also as herself, she need to carry herself like, yeah, I'm to be protected, and she has to also protect herself because the Creator commands us to guard what our husbands have us guard or obey his command, the Creator's commands, Allah's commands, to protect yourself and guard yourself from sin. It's you enjoin what's good, forbid what is evil, and you avoid sin. Now, the misconception that a lot of people have, women are, oh, they always stay in the house, or they always pregnant, or they can't work or whatever. You know, if a woman is staying home and her husband is working, that's a good thing because he evidently is providing for her that she don't have to work. She's not being told to stay home. You know, it's a choice. It's just, you know, what a woman can do. But there are some women who go to work and their husbands go to work and they're Muslim and they be holding their husbands down like they got their husbands back. There's no blame on the woman who spends her money on her husband. And her husband spends on her, regardless, you know. So, and a lot of misconceptions with that is that they think women are oppressed and depressed, and they're not. A person who's in a relationship and doing, and that's not Muslim, is going through the same thing that a Muslim woman is going through. Okay, so stress is stress, pain is pain. I don't care how you look at it. If you're feeling it, that's what you're feeling. And there's help for you. And there's help for the person who's doing it to you, and there's help for the person who's suffering from it.
1: Now, I have a question. For the men's side. I know there's certain tenets and pillars of Islam that exist. What would you say fundamentally, for once again speaking for the men that might be intrigued in Islam, what would you say the duties are of a man?
0: Fulfilling the five pillars.
1: And those
0: the belief, the belief in Allah, and there's six articles of faith for that. I'll get into that, but let's get to the pillars. Salah, fasting, Islam, and charity, zakat,
1: right.
0: Sadaqah, and the once in a lifetime journey to Mecca to Hajj. So you should focus on the five pillars, and you should the very first focus, your belief. Like, you can believe in Allah, and then you believe in other stuff too. That's shirk. You cannot set up partners with Allah. You can't. And you have to clean that up. It's like people can be intrigued in Islam, want to be Muslim, but they carry stuff with them. They bring it into the fold with them, like habits and things that they believed in before. You have to let it go. You have to cleanse yourself. You have to, if you're going to change to be a Muslim, you have to read and study and ask Allah and pray to Allah to cleanse you, purify you, and remove these things. There's a saying that the Prophet, peace be upon him, said, if you find hypocrisy in yourself, get rid of it. I looked at that as like, oh, so everybody got some hypocrisy in them if they can recognize it. Because somebody else will point it out to you before you see it yourself, you know. So if you have hypocrisy in you, clean, you know, get rid of it. So you can be hypocritical at times, but you have to clean yourself up. And we can't be judging people. If you see people, you can pull their coat to and say, hey, I think that's hypocritical what you're doing. You need to fix that. You don't throw them away. Don't ever speak to them ever again. We all need each other. We all need each other. Pray for one another. Stop talking about people and pray for people. You know, talk to God for them. Help them. Guide them. Show them. Maybe one day they will get it. Inshallah.
1: And I think my last question, which is the most important question, what sparked your journey to Islam?
0: What sparked my journey? I was reading the Bible, and I read a Bible verse. Go to the Lord, sheep of Israel. And my interpretation is what my interpretation was. And I had saw these people on Nassau Road in Roosevelt in the white throats. I thought they were the Lord's sheep of Israel. And I was young. I was a kid, you know. So I went to church and I started reading more. And I was doing hip hop before I became Muslim. And I wrote some hip-hop gospel. It never got aired, never got played, never got anywhere. And if the person is still alive who was helping me with it, they know I'm telling the truth. And this is way before I became MC Glamorous. I was in the church, and I was writing rhymes since 1977. I was 10 years old with writing rhymes. So, I was doing gospel rap, but it wasn't called gospel rap. It was rap. I was just rapping because I had my faith that I was in the church and I was writing that. And I just, when I saw certain things and read certain things, I got an idea, or I was told about Islam through the Nation of Islam. And I'm not going to big up and name certain people who were going to marry me, and stuff wasn't going right, and I was like, no. Mm-mm. So the person that I actually wind up marrying gave me the correct perception of Islam after I tried to propagate to them Christianity. So when that was told to me, I took my Shahada. You know, so that's how I was inspired. And I continue because, you know, once you receive the truth, you know the truth was in your heart. And if Allah is guiding you, He is going to give you what you need and show you what you need to see to continue to do what you need to do for Him. And my focus was totally on Allah. It was not on a person. The person was used to say whatever, but I was actually doing the, you know, seeking and reading and gathering my understanding and making the moves that I needed to make. And then I decided to marry the person because the person lined up four other people for me to marry. And I was like, I don't want to marry them. I'll marry you. You're the one showed me. And I didn't even have really no feelings or anything like that. It was just that you look up to a person that is teaching you and there's something there. You know, like, I only listen to you because I trust you. And I believe what you're saying. And that's how that happened. Yep, and I stayed with that person for like 20-something years. We have 8 children together, alhamdulillah. And I'm good. Yeah. I appreciate it. So, that was Allah's plan. So, I like to share with you that this is one of my favorite songs by Dean Squad. Let's listen to Allah's plan.
2: It's crazy how Allah brought us close to the deen. Sammy Tyson thuggin', he was running the streets. Jay embraced Islam at the age of 15.

0: All right, all right. That's one of my favorites by Dean Squad. I love that song. So, if anybody wants to ask me a question, they could call in at 516-623-1240, 516-623-1240, and I will try to answer any question that you may have. I'm open. So, in my journey, okay, as a Muslim, I would open my home to women to help them. Okay, so and that was because I was the first lady in the community. So a lot of women came to my house, you know, and rest in peace, Imam Jamil, H-Rap Brown, he used to visit my house often, and yes, that was my homeboy. So, in Alayhi Rajaun, from Allah we come, to Allah we shall return. And thinking of him is just, you know, he tried to send me to Hajj quite a few times, and every time I was pregnant, so I couldn't go. But I did finally make this journey in 2012, alhamdulillah. But so I still would write my rhymes, and I would sing to my children. So I did a lot of poetry. So right here, I got my book here. It's from 1989 to 2005. And then some more poems is in here to the present. But I decided about 2 years ago, I decided to write and put something out, like to semi-tell my story and what I do now, you know, from glam to Islam. So let's hear from glam to Islam.
1: Glamorous, glamorous, glamorous, glamorous.
0: Bismillah.
1: Glamorous, glamorous, glamorous, glamorous.
0: I'm here, yeah.

helping humanity is my concern, based on the knowledge that I've learned. And I could still be glamorous all up under this. Allah gave me the gift, and I'm a spiritually uplift.

0: That's right. And you're tuned into Long Island's WGBB 95.9 FM 1240 on your AM. And you're listening to From Glam to Islam, an hour of Dawah. And we are here in the building. We got Meta, Dave, and I also have a guest, Half Pints.
1: Peace, my sister. How you doing?
0: Peace. It's so glad that you came to hang out with me.
1: Listen, it's an honor and a privilege, you know, because, again, you are the pioneer, and I appreciate just the love that you've shown since we've met each other.
0: Yes, yes, yes, yes. And we did a project together, and we tried to change the narrative, you know,
1: empower young sisters.
0: Empower them. But
1: also just put out some good music.
0: Exactly, exactly. So, being that my show is an hour of Dawah about Islam, mm-hmm. Do you have anything you want to ask me, sis?
1: Congratulations on your show.
0: Thank you, thank you, thank you. Alhamdulillah.
1: And again, thank you for allowing me to, you know, be a part of this show, and your first show at that.
0: Yes.
1: But my question is really about the balance of all the things that you do. I mean, you know, as Black women, we are superheroes as it is, but it's hard to really navigate the spiritual world, the secular world, and then encompass it with hip-hop. So how do you do that?
0: So what I do is I pray and I meditate and I contemplate and I do self-introspection very often. I'm not perfect. I make a lot of mistakes, and mistakes meaning I make decisions that I suffer the repercussions for. And it doesn't stop me from continuing to do what I need to do. I look to the Creator to guide me. So I use my faith. I don't just say, oh, I'm Muslim, I have faith. No, I literally put my faith to work. I trust and believe and use my faith. My faith is what keeps me going. And I'm never going to give up, and I'm never going to stop. I'm going to always look to Allah and put Allah first and use Him. It's to help me, and always ask Him to help me and help me be content with His decisions and His decree that is going on. You know, sometimes things happen and I don't understand them totally, but I say, you know what? God did that. You know? So with the balancing of my career, my family, my faith, all of that, is that I put it in alignment that my faith helps me with everything that comes. I look to my faith for my relationships. I look for my faith for my job. Like, no matter what my job is, I look for the Creator to help me with it. Like, I have to be on time. I have to clock in. So I look for the Creator. Lord, help me get to work on time. Lord, I need this. I need a parking space. When I ask for a parking space, I literally get one. I kid you not, because it's very hard to park where I work at. Shout out to my coworkers at the WIC office in Hempstead. And far as the hip hop is concerned, I love hip hop. It's fun. It's part of me. Poetry is part of me. So I use that, and I use it to teach my faith. That's why I write. I write my rhymes and I mention Allah. My book right here is all of this is Allah. This whole thing. It says nothing in here that is not Islamic. Everything in here has everything to do with Allah. And I use that. This was my therapy, and this is me exercising my faith and teaching, and anything that I learned, I would write it down. So I have a piece in here. It's called My Sisters in Faith. It's my most requested. I went to a luncheon in Manhattan with the First Lady of Turkey, and I read this poem, and she loved it. I don't know if I pulled it out. Well, I have it on my phone because I keep that with me because she liked it so much.
1: Well, I have another question.
0: Okay, go ahead.
1: In the current state of hip-hop, we know that there's a difference between hip-hop and actually rappers. And as we see the growth of rapping or rappers in the industry, mm-hmm. how does the Western world or the ideas of Westernization impact you, or does it impact your message when it comes to utilizing the rap genre?
0: I'm going to say this. There is a big contradiction on music. It's like music is haram. Music is haram. That is flooded the internet. In the last days, one of the signs of the last days is going to be more women artists than men. And also, there's going to be more women in the hellfire than men, according to hadiths. Okay. If I'm part of being one of those women, we still have to be judged by the Creator for what our contribution is. Did I use my talent to bring people to the dunya, or did I use my talent to bring people to the deen? It's the perspective and what your intentions are. I was part of a not-for-profit called NIMWA, Northeast Muslim Women Alliance. And when I came out of my shell, because I was in a shell, they used my poems to do the whole conference. It was amazing. They was like, we're going to do this. I said, I got a poem for that. And it was like my poems was used for the whole conference. And it made me feel good, which inspired me to come out of my shell that I was in, because I kept hearing, oh, you can't do that. You can't rap no more. You can't sing. You can't dance. You can't do nothing. But we had conferences with just women. We wasn't doing this in front of men. And I read positive poetry in front of a room of 400 women. Like, we had a conference. It's like they were inspired by my poetry. And it's just, you know, I guess the perspective in how you, where you put yourself.
1: So that kind of goes back to what the brother Metaphysics was saying earlier about the misconceptions about religion. Does it really say that you cannot express yourself in the manner that is what we call rapping or the Western world's ideology of music, or is it really just based upon what your message has to be about, or what you're trying to convey to your audience?
0: And well, it also has something to do with your message, because you can't be backbiting and slandering in your lyrics. Mm-hmm. You can't use foul language, you know. You can't be inappropriate or whatever. That's why earlier on the show, we was playing, oh, Veronica, Veronica, I was like, I didn't write that. I just rapped it. And we were kids, and it was the perspective how we was looking at it then. We thought it was fun, you know? True. But as you mature and you get knowledge and you grow, you start feeling uncomfortable in certain situations.
1: Like, well, I say, when you know better, you do better.
0: So exactly,
1: I
0: guess that's really, exactly.
1: So as you evolve from, you know, MC Glamorous to
0: Chaplin Jamila,
1: your message became more centered on empowerment, but respect and dignity based on your spirituality, and then connecting that to the music itself, correct?
0: Correct, correct, correct. That's right. So, yeah, I put it in its right perspective. Just like when I embraced Islam, I was asked, do I love Jesus Christ? Yes, I do. I just put it in the right perspective. I don't worship Jesus Christ. I acknowledge him as Jesus Christ, because Jesus is Christ and Jesus is coming back. All the knowledge that I received and information that was misconceptions of that, I just put it all in its right perspective. I was like, I don't have to not like Jesus or love Jesus. I can love Jesus and still be Muslim, because he's part of my faith. He's going to be the next Khalifa, if I live to see that. But he's going to be, whether I live to see it or not, and he is going to rule this world.
1: Is that another misconception that people have, though?
0: Yeah, that's it.
1: A lot of... understanding of respecting the other religions as part of the evolution of spirituality to where you need to be?
0: I believe so. I believe it's a big misconception. It's a big that... some people just don't want to accept that because they're set in their ways and they're set in that. And the veil is over their hearts. Only Allah can remove that veil and for you to see and understand. But personally, myself, I love Jesus, always have, never stopped. And I was happy to read that, oh, he's coming back, okay. When I was younger, I was like, that's my husband when he come back. He's the only perfect one. And he ain't no sin with him. You know, I used to say that all the time. And, you know, being a Muslima and staying on your deen and studying and just receiving the truth and walking with the truth, you can't go wrong. And I'm at a stage in my life where I just keep my focus on my everlasting life, because I'm getting closer to every day that goes by, I'm getting closer to my grave. So it's no more like at the beginning, like God gave me enough time, you know, and we don't have time. Time is but a token. So I got to make my prayer as if it's my last one. I don't take things light anymore. I don't look at life like I used to. I look at life like I got to do better. I got to help somebody. I got to just give more, you know, and not be a taker and not trying to achieve it. Like, I just tell people, I'm not trying to be a rapper. I'm not a Muslim trying to be a rapper. I'm a rapper that became a Muslim. So I'm going to use my talent to help just spread Islam.
1: And what does that look like for young girls who are trying to really find their way but have the misconception that, you know, Islam may be... not that it's oppressive, but it's so rigid, or they believe that it may be rigid, or it may be so disciplined that they can't even be able to follow. How would you make it palatable for them to really look at it and accept it, to say, this may be something that may be best for me?
0: I would invite them to Islam. And it would be the way I would invite them. I would invite them to things that they would enjoy. Like, they need to see some sisters who dress fly, who pray, who love each other. When they come in the room, it's assalamu alaikum and hugging and all the good food. And it's the environment. It's the love and the embracing. And then there's some powerful women that are Muslim, business entrepreneurs and, you know, very talented women. And they just shine, but they keep themselves covered and protected, and they're in places where they're empowering other women. So you need to find those gardens of paradise, because that's where they are. They're teaching one another, helping one another, and they sticking together. When you see other people involving themselves in, like, buffoonery, you know, that's not a place to be. But if a youth is seeking and searching, always don't listen to negativity or anything that's judgmental, because now you have to use your mature mind to not be judgmental. And just, if you believe in God, you believe there's a creator, that's what you believe, then seek what you believe. Seek the creator. Don't listen to nobody else. Go do the homework for yourself. Pick up the book. The Quran is the last and final revelation. It repeats the things that's in the Bible. And we believe in all books. That's part of our faith, too. We believe in all books of Allah. We believe in all the angels, all the books, the destiny of good and bad, the day of judgment, and we believe in all the prophets, peace be upon them. You know, and the very thing is just the very first step is to believe in Allah. The six articles of faith, that's all there. So if you think that you believe in God, and or you really know you believe in God, then seek him and ask him. Don't call him any other names. You don't got to call him Allah. You don't got to call him anything else. For the start, just say, Lord, just keep it general. Lord, I believe in you. I know you exist, but there's so much going on around me. Everybody's saying this. Everybody's saying that. Show me who you are. Guide me. Help me. And then you trust in your prayer that you're praying, and you'll see things happen.
1: So you got to quiet all the noise so that this way you can actually hear the message.
0: Hey, I like that. So he, there's a track you want to hear. That these squad that went through the journey, and they used a remake of, what's her name? M.A.?
1: Young M.A.
0: Yeah, they took her song. And they redid it, but they talk about their journey, and I appreciate that. Let's listen to it.

The shayatani keep on testing me. That's why I got the holy book right next to me. They give us too much iron cause they envy me. Recite surah the felak on my enemies. Shout out to the Shias, they protecting me. And I hit up the Afghanis for that recipe. Every sect by my side, they respecting me. You disrespecting me?

0: come.
1: Yo, wait for it. Jay.
2: What up?
1: You ready?
2: Yeah.
1: Yarrup!
3: Yarrup! That means...
4: That was hot.
3: Yeah, I like how they did that. So, being in, you know, in my element now as a chaplain, you know, I have been doing services at the Nassau County Corrections. And shout out to all the officers there. Thank you for your service. You know, I have to visit the Muslim women there in the jail, right? And also the Muslim men. I go and I see that, you know, for their Juma, and I make sure they get to eat, and I try to fight for the halal, and that's just like, oh my God. I don't even want to discuss this, the stuff that they report back to me, and it's just...
4: Yeah, and unfortunately, it's not just in Nassau County. I know that's one thing that my brother was experiencing where he was in Ohio, where they weren't respecting his needs nor his, you know, his spirituality and his practice when it came to, you know, practicing Islam. So, and the disrespect of that is especially when you're when it's supposed to be restorative. The spacing of jail is supposed to be restorative to help rebuild the person and hold them accountable, but also be restorative to where you would think that spirituality, no matter what they choose, would be a catalyst to help them in their journeys, especially when they get back into reenter the, you know, the real world or society. But how has that been how challenging has that really been
3: It's a big challenge because when I leave there, I shed a tear for the women that's there. I shed a tear from the stories that they tell me. I pray for them because it's not easy. And I just say, you know, the men also, it's like, the letters that they write me, and I just hope their family knows that I get all their letters, is just how to respond to them. It's very hard.
4: I think it's a test of faith for them at some point as well, correct? With the conditions in which they're living in, they have to really lean on their faith.
3: And they suffer the worst during Ramadan. They're always telling me about how the food is cold or, you know, and it's like I oversee certain things and I'm like, how is it cold? I just saw it. It's hot, you know, and I don't know. It's just, it's like I was asking a question early on the show for the other guest that called in. He you know, like people, how does he address people for, if they're fanning, like they know who he is, and, you know, are they fanning or are they for real? You know, but it's good that if somebody is inspired by you and they become real, yes, but we can't read people's hearts. We don't know. So as a chaplain, I do a spiritual screening, and I don't care if you real or fake. But when you tell me something and you say something to me, you're talking to me. And you're telling me what you're saying. And you want me to trust you and believe you. So I'm going to meet you halfway. I'm going to meet you where you at. And I'm going to let you rock out with what you're saying. Because if it's real, it'll manifest. If it's not real, you're the one at loss. Because who you convincing? Me? I'm not the one.
4: Right.
3: You're just
4: the sounding board.
3: Exactly. So I meet you halfway, I'd be like, yes. And if what I'm hearing, I could just say what I usually say, alhamdulillah, mashallah. Alhamdulillah is all praises due to Allah. Mashallah is just as Allah please. You know, so I let it be.
4: But if your heart is pure in going into that, that really is all that matters, because if the other person is not true, it will.
3: That's why it will be their loss. And yeah. I still pray for them. I'll never stop praying. I pray for every last one of them.
4: That's a giving heart.
3: Exactly. That's a giving heart. You have to. You have to. And because once in the screen, the spiritual screening is for me, not for me, not to prove, oh, you're fake. No, I need to know where you at in your faith, because you could have a mustard seed of it. And I could see it if I can by asking you certain questions. And then if I see that a little light, I'm going to help you with that. Because that's, I'm connected, and I want you to be connected. I'm going to continue to invite you and help you. But if you're fake and phony, that's only with you. You could be, it'll be at your loss, not mine, and I'm not going to let your, whatever you going on with you affect me. I'm trying to be the light, and I'm trying to be the one. I'm a servant. Right. Of the Most High, so I need to help you.
4: So in your service, if you know it's not received the way that it should be, you've done your part, and you can you know look in the mirror and say, I've done what I needed to do, and I have to leave it up now to the higher being.
3: Yep. And that is the most way I work. I try to do my work and stay within that type of practice. And for myself, when I'm not doing that, I'm reading, I'm praying, you know, and then life be lifing. I mean, I have my own situations I got to deal with, because from going from one place to the next and juggling being a DAC captain for the American Red Cross to a federal chaplain when they call and need me. And also just my grandchildren need me, you know. Life be lifing.
4: It does. Yes, it does.
3: You know, so you do have to have a balance. You do have to have a balance. Well, I didn't find that poem, so I'm going to read it tonight. But I will find it and definitely read it next week, inshallah. Hopefully, I'll have another guest on. And someone will call in, and I can share more and see what else I can help somebody with. So, since you've known me, have you seen? How should I say this? Have you ever seen me in action helping somebody?
4: I think it's just part of your nature. So just you moving around, it helps. Because I think your spirit is just so strong that it inspires other people. Mm-hmm. Believe it or not, I'm inspired by you.
3: Okay.
4: With, you know, all the things that you're doing and who the person that you are and your heart. So,
3: I appreciate
4: you. Just watching you move in that realm, and then how you navigate in the world of hip hop and still stay true to who you are. Those things in itself give me insight to who you are and what you're about. So, it's truly an honor and a blessing to be around someone who's so centered in that. So, I definitely respect it and, definitely see your heart and where it's at when it comes to supporting others and getting your conveying your message out there.
3: Well, I appreciate your kind words. Thank you so much. Well, that concludes my show. Long Island's WGBB 95.9 FM, 1240 on your AM. From glam to Islam, an hour of dawah. So there is a closing prayer. There's a closing prayer that you say when you're closing out. And yes, the last one. We will get it. We will get it. Good night, everybody.
4: Peace.
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2: The views expressed in the previous program did not necessarily represent those of the staff, management, or owners of WGBB.

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I remember quite clearly now when this story happened. The autumn leaves were floating unmeasured down to the ground, recovering the lake where we used to swim like children, when the sun would dare to shine. That time we used to be happy. Well, I thought we were. But the truth was that you had been longing to leave me, not daring to tell me. 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
0: So that means...

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1: 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Oh, yes, indeed. Look how far, amen, they have brought us from. And the Lord have kept us all down through the years. And we are so grateful because we couldn't have come this far, amen, if the Lord has not been with us. Trust indeed that you enjoyed that hour, amen, of Go Party Online, the last song called The Rock with the Walls Group. And you heard it first right here on GoPartyOnline.org with Ace and the Preacher Man. Good Sunday morning to you. And I hope indeed that you are on board. And we, from Ace and myself, want to thank you guys. I know some of you are preparing to go to your service. Some of you all probably just not going to church today. You can watch it online. All you got, all the things that you have to take care of today, whatever you do. Thank you so much to take time out just to be here with us, and we are honored and we are so grateful. It's another edition of Go Party and Gospel Celebration right here on 1240 WGBB. Want to say big praise out to Lady Ace this morning. Thank God for her and her life and the work that she does. And thank you for everyone for hanging in there with us. You know how it is, how we feel about you. There are so many of you. It will take nearly a half an hour to call all of your names. Amen. But you all certainly know who you are and that how faithful you are. And we really and truly appreciate you took in the time, as Lady Ace always said, you could be anywhere else, but you chose to be here with us. And we thank you. From the bottom of our heart, we say thank you.

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Hey, amen. 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And don't forget, amen, that you can get Go Party every Monday night at 7 p.m., every Saturday morning at 6 a.m., and every Sunday morning at 6 a.m., and every Saturday afternoon, 1:30 to 2. Good morning, New York. Welcome.

0: Oh, yes, indeed.
1: You know, favor.
0: Yeah, a lot of people always says, favor is not fair. Amen. But guess what? Somebody got to have it. You know what I mean? And if you happen to be the one that God give favor, well, hey, blessings to you. Amen. I want to thank God for Sister Cynthia. Amen. She's determined, amen, not to miss no portion of this program. And we call away from Charlotte, North Carolina. And we love you, woman of God. We appreciate you for your determination. Amen. That's what we love. We love our strong listeners. Woo. Ace and I, we got the very best listeners in the world. And we would never trade you guys in for nothing in the world.

0: strength will meet you. His joy will meet you right where you are. His peace, his love. And I just believe it's...
1: Thank you, Brother Young, for checking in as always. Amen. We thank God for all our faithful listeners. Amen. For you all, so important to us. We could not have made it, amen, if we didn't have you guys with us. We are so grateful, amen, and we certainly thank God. All right, this is, as we get ready right here, for Brother Raleigh. Amen, Brother Raleigh, I think one of your listeners got dropped off.

0: Right.
1: Thank you. Thank you, preacher man.
0: Bless you. You're a favorite caller. I always call him back, and that's good, man. You have some good people.
1: Well, who's calling and where they calling from?
2: Good morning, Brother Raleigh. It's Brother Al. I didn't make it to the upper room today because I'm going up to have service with Pastor Jackson.
1: Oh!
2: Pastor Walter Jackson. Wonderful. But I wanted to call in for the brothers. I know that they're in the upper room. You may get two calls today, but this has been a great week for, I think, all of us. For me, I particularly had an excellent celebration on our 55th wedding anniversary on Friday. My 59th year working with the Army on Saturday, but God is good. He's good all the time, every time.
1: You better believe it. He's been good to you, so, Captain Al.
2: On behalf of the brothers from the morning prayer line, we want to thank you for what you do on the prayer line, but also what you do for the people in the community and in your community and around the world, because as you know, that when we get to the prayer line, we're international. We got guys from Canada, and in fact, we've had individuals call in from as far away as India. And the contribution that you bring to the line enlightens each one of us. And so we want to thank God for you and this show, as well as thank him for all that we're able to do on the morning prayer line. That's the Mighty Man of Valor, Monday through Friday at 6 o'clock. Wednesday evenings at 7 o'clock, and on Sunday mornings we do about a 30-minute Sunday session as well. So if you have an opportunity and you wish, please join us. That's it, brother.
1: And that's more than enough. Thank you. Congratulations. 55 years. 55 years. Captain Al, you're amazing, and so is your wife. God bless, Margo. All right.
2: God bless.
1: You too. Okay. Wow, preacher. 55 years?
0: That's dedication.
1: 55 years of marriage, preacher man. And, I'm on my 12th, thank God. This month, as of June 28th, I will be 12 years deep. And it's really something, I tell you. Some things you just can't say thank you enough for in this life. And when you go to meet them, you'll be shouting glory with gratitude like you've never had before. Preacher man, this is your man B. Raleigh Hall. And here's the good news. It's Sanctuary Sunday. And it's a time when we get to see each other, when we get to be around one another. And I'm confident that when we see each other, we'll see God. When we see each other through the Word of God, we'll know God. Oh, my goodness, I'm preaching to myself today.
0: I think you got another call.
1: Okay, well, I know. Who's that? Who's calling and where you calling from, caller? Uh-oh, did we get cut off?
0: No, they on.
3: Good morning, my brother. This is Cynthia calling, listening to the good news this morning. The good news is that God woke us up this morning to get up and to toil in the vineyard and to encourage one another. How are y'all?
1: We are doing good, and better because we've heard you, Cynthia Perry, all the way from North Carolina. No, South Carolina.
3: You got it. It's North Carolina. We are hop, skipping, a jump from South Carolina. The good news is, as well, is that the city is excited. The 2026 Stella Awards are coming to Charlotte.
1: Yes.
3: And I want to see my brother's face in the place to let the world know that you are on point. You're already on point in the community. And that I love.
1: Thank you.
3: You're toiling
1: Thank
3: with
1: you.
3: My classmate, Patty Witherspoon, just to keep the legacy of Jamaica alive.
1: And that's so, right. Jamaica Queens, baby, worldwide.
3: Worldwide.
1: That's Thank you so much.
3: Well, I was just calling just to be, wish you all a blessings and immeasurable favor. This is the year of increase.
1: Hey, glory. Hey, Cynthia, when is the exact date of the Stellar now?
3: The Stellar Award itself will be taped on August 15th at 4:30 p.m. at the Spectrum Center. However, there are other events. It's called Stellar Plus, where there'll be events from August the 12th leading up to the actual event. There's going to be roundtables, there's day parties, and it's just going to be a Holy Ghost good time here in the city. We're going to light the city up and let the world know that God is still alive. And your praise and your worship is not what you give to God, it's what you give back to God. Because all gifts belong to God.
1: That's because he created it in us to do so. Thank you so much, my sister Queen. Thank you for the invitation to the Stellar. I'm looking forward to being there. I hope to see you. And until next time, thank you, and happy Sanctuary Sunday.
3: Happy Sanctuary Sunday. Be blessed. Preacher Man, Lady Ace, thank you for bringing us Raleigh Hall. Bye-bye.
1: Wow, Preacher, I'm blessed. I'm really blessed. I'm very blessed. I thank all of you for what it is that you've granted a brother, a space, a platform, a listening ear. And it's the good news that keeps us going. Preacher Man, I'm going to share some good news with us today because my heart's desire is that we all get to a place of gratitude one day beyond the afflictions and toil and the, you know, turmoil that we've been through. I truly can say, I look back and say, you know, I'm glad that that happened to me. You know, that was the best thing. This is a challenging place to be, Preacher. When you say, you know, that was the best thing that happened to me, especially during that time. And so to all of those, quite like Captain Al and Margot, his wife, 55 years of, you know, living life through the rough times and through the bad times and through the good times and having times of bliss that no one could even imagine. I want to say congratulations to all of those that are having anniversaries and birthdays. Who's my June birthday folk out there? I celebrate you because I pray that the wish for you being, I'm glad and I'm joyful that God has brought me this far, and then was the best thing that ever happened to me. I had spoken to Captain Al, who called in from the Kingsman Prayer Line, and he shared with me this week that when I asked him, you know, how was it that you made it through 55 years? And he said to me, here's two pieces of advice, Raleigh. He said, learn not to go into a discussion if you are not prepared to listen. I'm going to say that again, family. Learn not to go into a discussion if you are not prepared to listen. I think of all the times that I bring up a conversation and I'm ready to make a point, and my dear queen wife is not trying to hear it, and I get all of that stuff that I wasn't prepared for. And though she has great points and things, if I'm not listening, then I miss it. I miss the lesson of what life has to bring me. And so, yeah, I'm going to share that. For all you married folk out there, this is Chronicles of a Married Black Man. Learn not to go into a discussion if you're not prepared to listen. The second point he shared with me, 55 years of marriage, is understand you don't always have to win the battle, even when you are absolutely 100% right, so you think. Listen, I know there's times when I feel like I'm 100% on point. Thank you, Sister Cynthia Perry. However, you know, there's just times when what matters to you most, being right or being at peace, being right or being together. You just have to choose, like they say, choose your battles. Choose your battles. And lastly, always stay in love. Now, I'm just going to put this in perspective. You know, there's people that are out there that are abusive, and not everybody is in a season of a character of love. And some are in the imitation of what love is thought to be. And I'm not saying stay in those relationships for the better good of the other person, but I want you to love yourself enough that you could actually find favor in your spouse's or your significant other's eyes, that they love you the way you love yourself, and vice versa. And that's what's important. That's what matters. That's how the love of Christ is revealed. I'm sure that once you do that, God will show up. And of course, without question, we have to stay in prayer. You know, you got to pray with your spouse, pray with your significant other, and you'll see God reveal, you know, some ugly stuff. Dare I say that? Some ugly stuff that you need to control for yourself, for the relationship. So I want to shout out all those that are having anniversaries. This is a wedding month. June is a wedding month. And first and foremost, I want to shout out to my queen, my sister, my girlfriend, my lover, you know, my confidant, my ace, my ride or die to the wheels, you know, crumble. My wife, Tanisha Thompson Hall, I so appreciate what you have made in me as a man of God to become more for the world to see that Jesus is Lord and his power prevails. What you think about that, preacher man?
0: I like what the you said the general talk about. See, most men do listen because they got 2 years, but they're not paying attention. And you see, even if you're in church and then people go to church and preacher his heart out, they hear him, but they're just not paying attention. So when you pay attention, then you apply to what you hear.
1: Yes.
0: You hear it, a man.
1: You execute it, yep.
0: There you go. So most men figure, well, if the wife tells him, listen, I need for you to fix the lock on the door. He heard her. He said, oh, honey, I heard you, right? But he doesn't apply. He do it when he think he feels like doing it, and the lady keeps coming back. You understand what I'm saying?
1: So, I think I gotta get off the air because you're touching me too much. You've been in my house. Uh-oh, I gotta go. Listen, family, this is your man, D. Raleigh Hall. I'm going to have some more time with you. You stay tuned to me live on the Raleigh Hall Facebook, or you can hit me up on Instagram, Raleigh Hall, the number 6 and the letter S. Preacher man, it's been a privilege. I hope all of y'all out there are sharing the love that God has given you one to another, that you too could look back and say, I was glad that happened to me at that time, and I was glad to have been afflicted. God has got something greater in y'all today. Let's hear that good news theme song, Preacher Man, and I want to let y'all know I love y'all dearly. This is your man, D. Raleigh Hall. Keeping the community strong, y'all. I see y'all on the street. God bless y'all. Praise the Lord.
0: Have a good one, brother.
1: You too, Preacher Man.

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Go Party Online, that all with Ace and the Preacher Man. One more battle to fight in this army. Great music come from this Pastor Shirley Caesar right here on Go Party Online, that all with Ace and the Preacher Man. Thank you so much, Sister Jackie.

That's right. You don't need to look anywhere else, because God, whatever you need, God's got it. You need love. You need healing. God's got it. Great music coming from Reverend Milton Brunson and the Thomason Community Singers. Amen. Ah, yes, indeed. Whatever you need, amen, God got it. If he ain't got it right away, he'll certainly make one for you. Whatever you're going through, if he brought you through this, he'll bring you through the next one. Reverend Timothy Rice, the Ace and the Preacher Man. Good morning.

0: Oh, yes, indeed. Lord, I am grateful. I tell you, we have more people in the world that are so grateful for what the Lord have done for them. I think we'll be more appreciative of life, and we'll probably be more appreciative of each other. Amen. Because we'll see the uniqueness in each other and the beautiful that God has placed in each of us, and that we honor each other in love, in temperance, patience, kindness, gentleness. Blessing to you. How you doing?
1: Blessings to you, my friend.
0: My favorite lady, Sister Crawford.
1: I am thankful and grateful.
0: Happy Communion Sunday to you, my sister.
1: Happy Communion Sunday to you also. I'm just loving those oldies but goodies that you're playing this morning.
0: I tell you, sometimes the Lord give me a chance to say, well, listen, I know you got your playlist, but I want you to put this in there, and I want you to put that in there, because I need my people to hear that.
1: Amen.
0: You can't fight the Lord when he wants, so that's what you got to give him, right?
1: Amen.
0: I pray that you have a beautiful day today, your service today.
1: All right, you also.
0: Thank you, thank you, thank you. All right, you have a blessed Sunday, okay?
1: You too.
0: Take care now. Bye-bye. That was Sister Crawford. Thank you, my faithful listener.
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Oh, yes, indeed. Jesus promised, amen, that he will take care of you. Amen. Great music coming from the Chicago Mass Choir as we jump over to the Mississippi Mass Choir. And it's with God Keeps Me right here on Go Party Online. Peace. And the preacher man. As you get ready to go to your service, you might not get this kind of singing at your church, but nevertheless...

Oh, yes, indeed. I know very well that a man can't keep himself. Only God can keep him. And you got to put your trust in the Lord Jesus Christ. Try not to be anything more than you are. Mississippi Mass Choir, and he says, I know, amen, it's God, amen, that keeping me, amen. And whatever I got before God, you know what? He's working it out right here with Ace and the Preacher Man on Go Party Online. Come on. Tell someone God is working it out. Ace and the Preacher Man. Stay tuned for Tracy Arthona next.

Dr. Charles Ames and the Warriors. Come on. Yes, he will. Oh, yeah. Put that man together. Come on. Well, come on. Yeah. Come on. Yeah. Woo. You'll let him. My God. Hey. You gotta let him.

That's it. Come on. Oh, yeah. Give it over to him. If you let him.

0: I like the parties that my light bill do. While you're figuring out, God already worked it out. I know you can dance over this song, Tracy, because while you were figuring it out, you really worked it out, right?
1: Yes. My God, yes. Jesus.
0: Well,
1: oh, my God, my friend.
0: I was struggling. He already worked it out.
1: He already worked it out. Isn't it amazing how God doesn't wait on us to ask?
0: Mm-hmm.
1: God doesn't wait on us to come to him and say, Lord, I need you.
0: Mm.
1: God is never waiting on us to our issues, to bring us through, to take us on these journeys that seem to be impossible. Ask, but God takes us anyway. He doesn't wait until we're ready to serve him. He doesn't wait until we're ready to answer his call.
0: Mm.
1: He doesn't wait. He just starts putting things into your life that make you acknowledge, that make see, that make you clear and understand so that you can walk the way that he is telling you to walk and been calling you to walk. But you have been so stubborn and so caught up and so consumed with your own plans and desires that you were missing the bigger picture. God doesn't wait on us to be ready.
0: My God.
1: God just brings it and implements what he knows we need when we need it every single time. And he has never missed a beat. He has never skipped a step. He has never jumped past A and went to D. He goes through the process. Even when we're trying to go from A to Z and not go through the work and not go through the time that is required to be invested in the thing that we're looking for and we're seeking, we want to go from broke to rich and go on to the work. We want to go from broke to rich and not do the work. And not just financially, spiritually, mentally, physically, emotionally. We want to go from 0 to 60 and forget that there is 1 through 59 that have to be passed. We cannot skip levels. God does not skip levels. He does not skip steps when it comes to his people. God is not waiting on us to get together, to get our minds right, to get our hearts right, to surrender 100%, because he knows that that's a hard ask, because the majority of us will never give God 100%, but we will do our best until the end of our days to give God as close as we can to that percentage. And if God waited on us, Jesus, if God waited on us to get it together, we would still be going through what we were going through when we were going through it. Let me say that again. We would be going through the same things that God brought us out of. We would be going through the same situations that God has taken us through, brought us out of, and made us stronger because of them. We would still be in that mess that we were in when we were in our teens and in our younger days and in our 20s when we thought we knew it all and had every answer to every question and didn't know anything about life, but you couldn't tell us that. If God waited on us, imagine for a second the mess that you used to be in, that God brought you out of, even when you didn't know that there was, that you needed to be out of it, and God delivered you from it anyway. See, we didn't know we were always in mess. It's only when God brought us out of that mess that we were able to understand that there was a, that there was something that we were in that we shouldn't have been in. We didn't understand it at that time, because at that time it felt good. It was comfortable. We enjoyed it. We had fun. We were living our best lives. At that time, we didn't realize that we were in a heap of mess that simply did not fit the person that God created from beginning of time. We didn't know it was mess until we're able to look back and see that it was mess. See, if God never brings us out of these things, how do we know that we're in the wrong place? Oh, at the wrong time, at the wrong season. How do we know that we're making mistakes if God doesn't bring correction? How do we know that we're going in the wrong road, on the wrong street, in the wrong neighborhood, on the wrong highway? How do we know we're going in the wrong direction if God never turns us around? See, God is not waiting on us to make the changes that he knows that are necessary for our journey. He can't wait on us, because we would still be stuck. We would still be in our mess. We would still be contemplating how to get these things done and when we're going to be ready to make the decision to accept God's call and when we're going to be ready to hear God's voice and receive God's correction. He'd still be waiting. How many people can honestly say that God has not changed their life in some way or another? I don't know one person that could say that. Because the people that I knew then aren't the same. People that I know now aren't the same as they were last year. I'm not the same. God has touched each and every one of our lives in one way or the other. Whether we choose to acknowledge and give God praise, whether we're sitting and mumbling and groaning because we feel like we missed something because God took us out of a situation that simply was not meant for us, but we were comfortable in it. Now we're in a place of uncomfortability and we don't want to move forward. We want to remain stuck. We want to remain in a spirit of complaining. God has moved mountains in each and every one of our lives. How you choose to glorify God for it is simply up to you. But what I know about me and the God that I serve, I thank God for taking me out of my mess, for allowing me to see that I was in mess, to allow me to see that I was not living the right way, that I was not doing the right thing, that I was on the wrong road. I wasn't even in the right state, preacher man. And God had to show me this is not where you belong. This is not what you're meant to be doing. This is not what I need from you.

0: according to his plan for us, that simply are going the wrong direction. But God has to let us go through our things so that we can learn and understand it. So when something happens and things begin to change, we can see how God has moved in us and moved on our behalf. So God has to sit patiently and watch his people destroy themselves. But what the world says is a greater value than him. He has to watch our disobedience. He has to watch our arrogance. He has to watch our frivolous spending and reckless lifestyles. He has to sit and watch us, knowing that we were created for more, knowing that we were created for better, knowing that there is more he wants to give, but he can't give it because we can't handle what he's already provided. God has to watch this, and we keep allowing God to have to go through that agony of watching his people go through so much, and for what? For what? And the moment God makes a change in our lives, oh, well, I don't know why this is happening to me. I'm over here now, and I can't get this together. I can't. Well, what is it that you're doing that's not right? What are you going to hold yourself accountable for what you are doing or not doing? No one can make you do anything. No one can make you go anywhere. No one can make you say what you say because it's coming from your heart. It's not the next person's fault that you don't have your life together when God has given you all the tools that he can possibly provide to show you how. And brought people in your life that can encourage you to do differently, but you still refuse to pick up those lessons and learn it and apply it so that you can live it. You got to be accountable for you. Because guess what? The Bible says, and rich man, correct me if I'm wrong, that when you go before God, he's going to either know you or not based on you, not your neighbor, not your sons, your daughters, your friends, your family, your mother, your father, your aunts, your uncles, your cousins. He's not going to know you based on that. He's going to know you based on who you are. Amen. What you did or didn't do. Mm-hmm. Am I wrong, preacher man? Am I saying anything incorrect right now?
1: No, you said it absolutely right. Gonna know you for
0: He's
1: you.
0: He's gonna know you based on you, mm-hmm. family. Mm-hmm. So when do you become accountable for you? When do you become accountable to God for you? If God has given us all the tools that we need, and he continues to provide other resources that we need, and he continues to put you in situations that help you to learn the things that you need, and you simply don't pick them up, you don't read about them, you don't study them, you don't meditate on them, you don't go to God about them, you just keep doing what you've been doing because it's comfortable and convenient and you like it, when do you become accountable for you? Because nobody else can make you change. Nobody else can make you do differently. Nobody else can force you to become who God says that you are when you're refusing to pick up that assignment. When you're refusing to pick up and answer the phone and say, God, yes, here I am. God knows when we are ready, and he brings everything that he needs to bring to show you that this is where I'm sending you. This is what I'm calling you to do. This is where you are right now in your journey because I know your heart. But in our mind, we keep saying, no, God, I'm not ready yet. I need to go through a little bit more. A little bit more what? Because what are you going to do that's going to make you ready for the assignment that God has for you when you're not even doing what God needs you to do right now? So what else can you add? Jesus. What can you add to what God has already said to make you ready for the assignment that God has for you? What can you add to what it is that God has for you to do to make you any more prepared than where you are right now? And God has told you, and God is tapping on your shoulder, and God is whispering in your ear, and God is pulling your coattail and saying, go, do, be. Be my vessel. Be my voice. Be my hands. Be my feet. Let me use you the way that I need to use you. Because here's the thing that I'm learning, preacher man. The more I saw Jesus. God. The more I learn.

0: to surrender to God, the better my life is becoming. The more that I refuse my own thoughts and turn my own thoughts into positivity and encouragement to say, I know that what God is taking me is bigger than what I could imagine, but I trust that God knows what he's doing. So I'm going to follow this assignment wherever it leads me, however it is, and whatever I got to go through to get to where I'm supposed to be, to do what he's called me, the better, the more that I surrender to that call, the more that I allow myself to stay in his word and to find other ways to keep myself healthy and to listen to his voice and to stop relying on my own understanding and stop relying on waiting on everybody else to come in and save the day. The more I surrender to that thing that God is placing in my hearing, the better I feel about me. The better I feel about my life, the better my life is becoming. Because I'm allowing God to be God. I'm allowing God to lead the way. I'm allowing God. I still got some work to do. I got a lot of work to do. But it starts with surrendering to God. It starts with understanding that he is bigger than everything. And we know that God is bigger than everything. But we live a life like we don't know that God is bigger than everything else that we see here. Believe and understand God is bigger than everything. But we don't treat God like he's bigger than everything. We treat God like God is in a box. And we open it up when we want to. We dust it off when we feel like we need to. We want to take a peek every now and then to see if he's watching. But we don't want to let God out. Because, see, letting God out means that God has control. Mm. That means that we're giving God control. We're giving God control of what he already has control of. God already has control. We're not giving God anything. God already has the control. He's just allowing us to think that we got a little bit of say-so. Ha! Preacher man, we don't have a say-so.
1: No way.
0: we don't have a voice in this conversation. We're just sitting here running our mouths like we have something to contribute to the conversation, and God is just listening and watching like, I'm going to keep letting you talk. Okay. And put your foot in your mouth. I'm going to keep letting you run your mouth and talk as though you have an answer, as though you have a solution to your situation, as though you know the plan, as though you have a way out. I'm going to have to keep talking because guess what? When you're done talking, I'm going to show up. And I'm going to go out, I'm going to do what I do, and you're going to take it, because guess what? You don't have no control. Richard, man, we have no control.
1: That is so true. And we
0: let God out of his box.
1: We depend on God for everything, and the sooner people realize that they're not in control. Well, first of all, he told us, he said, your life is not your own. You know,
0: it's not.
1: He says, I purchased you already, so you're under my control. You follow my leading, you know. But people, I told last week when I preached, I said people often use prayer to control God, to manipulate him. God, do this, do that. They don't say, Lord, if it's thy will, you know.
0: Uh-huh.
1: They telling him what to do. They'll order him around. They're like the postman. They look for that mail. That check, when the bill comes, they take the bill and they throw it aside. And that's how some people do God. Only when they're in the need of a healing or they're back against the wall, then they come out. They want the world to pray for them. People do all kinds of stuff when it comes to God. They don't really honor him. For the word of God says, you honor me with your lips, but your heart is far from me. You know, so it's tricky, you know. But like you say, everybody got to know God for themselves, because when he asks you, what have you done with the life I gave you, you got to have an answer for it. So
0: you got to have an answer.
1: You got to have an answer for it. You can't make no excuses. You can't blame nobody else. You know, you got to be the one that says, Lord, I didn't do what I was supposed to do. You better do it now. Mm-hmm. Don't wait till he start judging you, because
0: don't wait. You don't get a do-over when that day comes.
1: You don't get a do-over.
0: Richmond, here's the thing with what you just said.
1: Yeah.
0: What kind of answer do you really want to give God?
1: Don't. You have no answer.
0: That's what I'm saying. You want to go before God with a justification or an excuse or a reason or whatever you want to call it and then think God is going to take that. Even he's giving you 20, 30, 40, 50, 80, 90 years of life, and you didn't do anything with all those years?
1: I'm telling you. And, you know, the Bible tells us that tomorrow is not promised to us, so we can't take advantage of tomorrow. We have to take advantage of today, because we are certain about today because God gave us this day, but we're not sure about tomorrow. So that's why we got to live today like it's our last day, because we don't know what tomorrow holds, you know. So we have to comply and listen to the Spirit. Most people, Tracy, not listening to the Spirit. They're listening to all kinds of stuff, but the Spirit is speaking to their spirit, but they're not listening. It's only when they get in trouble and something go wrong, then they're paying attention. Ain't that like some folks? They'll drive all day long until they get in an accident or run a red light, and they get caught and got a ticket. Then they're paying attention. It's crazy.
0: That's true, preacher, man. My God. My God. Thank you, Jesus. Ooh, my friend is, ooh, Lord have mercy.
1: I thank God.
0: I myself this morning on this one.
1: I thank God for you. Amen. I know you're going to have a good time in your service this morning. All right.
0: Amen. Amen, my friend. You as well.
1: Thank you. You be blessed. All right.
0: You too.
1: Take care now. Bye-bye.

I know we want to believe, amen, that we are in control, but you know what? We're really not in control. You know who's in control? Oh, yes, Jesus Christ. He is in control. And whatever he says, amen, that's what we have to do. All right? It is your life-changing gospel radio ministry with Ace and the Preacher Man. Amen. And we thank God for our Lady Ace. Amen. Amen. She's constantly always doing great work. Amen. And we are so grateful to God for her.

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Thank you for tuning in to Gospel Celebration, your one-stop, the station that serves your community, 1240 WGBB.

0: GoPartyOnline.org and Gospel Celebration with Ace and the Preacher Man. All right. Amen. Real soon in this summer. Amen. We amen. Want to make Go Party t-shirts or whatever it is, sweat, whatever. Amen. This summer, amen. You'll be able to purchase one of them. You know what I mean? That's right. And good music coming from Ayana. Amen. A wonderful young lady. Amen. Making good music. It is your life-changing gospel radio ministry with Ace and the Preacher Man. We are so grateful. Amen. The bread of life. And we want the Lord to build a fence around us.
1: Hallelujah. Let's just take it back a little bit. One, two, three, say. You might as well go ahead and get your dance on.

Oh, yes, indeed. Lord, please build a fence around me, my family, my friends. Oh, yes, indeed. Great music coming from one and only Fred Hammond. Build a fence around me. But you know, that was one of the reasons why Job was accused by the devil. Hey, man, that the only reason why Job is prosperous, because God built a fence around him. So he said, Lord, if you allow me, take that protection away from Job, I guarantee you, amen, he'll curse you, amen, to your face, amen. And that's how the devil is. He's trying to try, amen, and do. But you know what? He ended up being a liar. Because you know what? Job didn't curse God. You have gone through some stuff like anybody else. But he said, don't they slay me, yet will I trust the Lord. Hey, son, the preacher, man, don't forget this morning at 9 a.m. Matthias will be here, Pastor Bryant. Good morning.

Yes, indeed. You're listening to Go Party Online, that all can gospel celebration with Ace and the Preacher Man. This song is called I Didn't Earn Disgrace, But I Need It. It is your life-changing gospel radio ministry with Ace and the Preacher Man. I did not earn this grace, but I do need it. It is your life-changing gospel radio ministry with Ace and the Preacher Man as we continue. Rain on me, Lord. Good morning, New York.

0: Oh, yes, indeed. We certainly need the rain, the shower of blessing. 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The Lord is good and is worthy. Amen. To be praised.
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0: Someone, we think of the goodness of Jesus and all that he has done for me. My soul cries out, hallelujah, amen. When I look back and see what the Lord has done for me, amen, all I can say, Lord, I thank you. Great is our God.

Hallelujah. Amen. Don't forget, as I said this morning, amen, Pastor Bryant will be here. All right, wrong music. That's not the one I want to play. This is the one I want to play.

your one-stop gospel celebration. Praise, hallelujah. Yes,

Do you know who he is this morning? Just because we know who you are, we love you. Great music coming from Jermaine Moore. Right here on Go Party Online and Gospel Celebration on 1240 WGBB 95.9 FM. It is your life-changing gospel rhythm, and it is your one-stop. Oh, yes, indeed. Say yes. Yes, amen. I know who he is. Amen. He's been with me all my life. And I will continue to be with him. Look at somebody and say, this is not a comeback. This ain't what it used to be. I don't even move the same no more. This is the upgrade. It's not a bounce back. Ooh, come on. Upgrade. Are you being upgraded? Ace and the Preacher Man. I remember.

0: Oh, yes, indeed. Things that used to bother me don't bother me no more. Because I'm been upgraded. Hey, Southern Preacher, man. Good Sunday morning to you.
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0: Oh, Sunday morning. Don't forget, at 9 a.m. this morning, Matthias, family, time will be here, Pastor Brian. In the meantime, we got to go up until 9 a.m. this morning. Don't forget to catch Bishop Gregor Tucker tomorrow morning at 9 a.m. to 9:30 right here on Go Point. Good morning.

Being in a ministry, man, is not an easy thing. 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Amen. But you ask me, is it worth it? Yeah.

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But you know, on my time where I'm living right now, I'm over people, man. They ain't gonna break me down, man. See, I didn't go to church for people. I go to church to hear from God. So you can't disappoint me, because I'm not there to see what's going on with you. I want to make sure I get a word to take me for the rest of the week. You know what I mean? Hey, Southern Preacher Man, is it worth it, man? The abuse, the talked about, the criticized, the disappointment. Is it worth it, man? I've been there, and I've done that, and I tell you right now, it's worth it, man. I won't walk away from God, not because of people. Amen. It ain't gonna happen. 40-something years, amen, it hasn't happened yet. Amen. And I'm not looking for it to happen, you know what I mean? Because I'm rooted and I'm grounded in the Lord Jesus Christ. Why? Because I remember whence, amen, where he brought me from and the great things that he have done in my life. So I'm focused now on doing God's will. And I'm not listening to the gossiper, the hearsayers, amen, and the church folks. I'm listening to the Spirit of God. Amen, because he is my author and my finisher of my faith. That's right. That's who I give account to. You know what I'm saying? And I'll be there and to support and to do whatever it is. But all this foolishness that's going on in so many churches today, I tell you, some people say they'd rather be home. But you know what? I ain't worried about none of all that stuff. Why? Because God's been too good to me to let people discourage me or manipulate me. You know what I'm saying? Because I know where my blessing comes from. Yes, indeed. I certainly know, amen, who brought me out and who got me in his hands. That's right. And the Lord Jesus Christ. Don't forget 9 a.m. this morning, Matthias, amen. Family time with Pastor Brian and his lovely wife. Amen. We'll be here at 9 a.m. this morning. All right? And don't forget, keep it locked on Go Party Online. Amen. Lady Ace got some great gospel music. All right, during the day and nighttime. All right. Listen, on behalf of Lady Ace and yours truly, the Preacher Man, amen, we want to say thank you so much for this space and this time. All right. And we love you guys. And all the listeners, we really appreciate you and love you dearly. All right. As Lady Ace always say, get your priorities straight, put God first, and everything will fall in place. Stay tuned, for Matthias is up next. And we catch you on the other side tomorrow, starting at 7 p.m. Take care.

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0: to their street of. Yeah, the thing turn up.
1: Well, I'm finally free and I'm happy.

All right, good morning, good morning, good morning. Y'all know what that means. Y'all know what that means. It is that time. What time is it? It's family time. St. Matthias Ministries, bringing you family time. Sit back and listen to a little bit of Thai tribute. Yeah, it's that time. Good morning, New York, Bronx, Queens, Manhattan, Staten Island, praise God. Yeah, Come on, Long Island, Suffolk County, Nassau County, upstate New York, Jersey, come on, get up out that bed, come on, you're going to be late for church, you got to get up, come on, get up, come on, with St. Matthias Family Time, come on, Thai Tribute.

0: All right. Yes, I'm your host. I'm Pastor Lawton Bryant, St. Matthias Ministries, right there at 39 Green Avenue, Amityville, New York, praise God, where we come to you every Sunday morning from 9 to 10 o'clock. Amen. We're not only the good gospel music, but we come to you, God, certainly with knowledge and with wisdom in different areas of life, praise God. We are so glad to be back here with you. Amen. At about 15 after the hour, we will be having prayer, praise God. Thanking God. Amen. Amen. We have a caller on the line. Good morning. Good morning. Good morning.
1: Good morning, Pastor. It's Carolyn. How are you?
0: Good morning, Missionary Armstrong. How are you?
1: I'm good. I'm good. I'm making it. You know, knee hurt a little bit, but I'm okay.
0: Okay.
1: Okay. I'm here.
0: Okay. All right. So certainly at 9:30, we were going to be having you come and give all the announcements. Praise God. Amen. What I want you to do is, I want you to, hang up, and I'm going to give you another number to call in on. That way, if others want to call, they can get through. Okay.
1: Yes, sir. Okay.
0: Oh, okay, okay, preacher man. See, preacher man like you, Missionary Armstrong. He says she can stay. Alright? He already gave me instructions. You know what I mean? You and him done connected already. You know what I'm saying? He looking out for you. He looking out for you, Carolyn. Alright. But we are glad to have you in with us this morning, Missionary Armstrong. So you just, you know, chime in, you know what I'm saying?
1: Yes,
0: and we are so happy, praise God. We have people listening in from all over, praise God. We have from South Carolina, our sister McCall is listening in, praise God. We have Nancy. Yeah, our Nancy. Yes, our Nancy. Uh-huh. And we have so many people, and we'll let you know who others are who are listening in this morning, praise God. Amen. But we thank you. We bless your name. We praise your name. We are so glad to be back in the studio live with you. Yeah, Sister Bryant is not here this morning. She's traveling from Delaware. And so she should be on Long Island Railroad now. She's trying to get to the church on time. Praise God, but we thank God for her. And we know that she would love to be here live in the studio, but she's not going to be with us this morning. But we do have our special guest, my dear brother. We got all the way from Atlanta, Georgia, the ATL, none other than Bishop Jerome Stevens, pastor of Holy Rock Ministries, right there in Atlanta, Georgia area. Good morning. God bless you, Bishop.
2: God bless you, Pastor Bryant. I'm just glad to be here. Amen. I'm feeling good, feeling the presence of the Holy Ghost. Hallelujah. Amen. I thank God for those that are listening. Amen. From Holy Rock. Amen. Thank God. Amen. For Sister McCall. And those who are listening. Amen. As Pastor Bryant said, get up, get up. We get ready to ride this train this morning. Amen. God bless you, Pastor Bryant. Thank you for allowing me to come on and, amen, work with you on this beautiful, God bless morning.
0: Amen. Glad to have you, Bishop. Glad to have amen. You back in the New York area.
2: Yes, sir. Yes,
0: praise
2: sir.
0: God. Yes, sir. I hope your church don't think about firing you, man, because you be back up this way. You know what I mean? Bishop, you think you're safe?
2: I think you're safe? I think so, yeah.
0: You think you're safe? I think so.
2: All right. I've been fired before, but not from the church.
0: All right. Somebody from Holy Rock that's listening online this morning, call us this morning at 516-623-1240 and let us know if Bishop is safe this morning. Any member from Holy Rock that's listening this morning, again, the number is 516-623-1240. Amen. Just give us a call so we'll know here in New York amen. That he's safe. He's all right, you know, because he keep coming back to New York, you know.
2: I'm coming back home.
0: So Holy Rock, Holy Rock that's out there listening this morning, somebody from Holy Rock, give us a call.
2: Amen.
0: And
2: yes,
0: let us know. Praise God. Praise, yes, God. Praise God. Again, we are so happy to be here with you.
2: Amen.
0: 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And you're listening to St. Matthias Family Time. And I'm your host, I'm Pastor Lawton Bryant, praise God. And so we are so grateful to be here. Amen. We are so grateful to be here again with you.

0: time. And I'm your host. I'm Pastor Lawton Bryant. Praise God. And so we are so grateful to be here. Amen. We are so grateful to be here again with you, you, and especially you. Praise God. Mm-hmm. So we ask that you jump in. If you want to call us, you can call us at that number, 516-623-1240. That's 516-623-1440. Praise God. We would love to take your call. We would love to have your input this morning. Praise God. As we ride this train, we have just pulled from the station.
1: Amen.
0: And we have an hour ride on this train this morning.
1: Yes,
0: praise
1: sir.
0: God.
1: Yes, sir.
0: So, Bishop, we're looking for the Lord to work it all out. Praise God. Can I get a witness, Bishop?
1: Oh, yes. I'm a witness. Amen. And I know he will work it out. All you got to do is trust in him. Good God Almighty. All y'all done got me started up this morning. Hallelujah. God is good. Amen. Amen. Just trust God. I don't care what you're going through. Don't let nobody tell you that God can't do it. I come to ask you a question this morning. Won't he do it? Won't he do it? Won't he do it? Good God Almighty. I know he will. Hallelujah. Pastor Bryant, what you think about that?
0: Won't
1: he do it?
0: I think that you're right on track.
1: Yes,
0: so we're going to go into another song. We're going to go listen to Travis, Molly, and Urban Worship. He is. Sit back and enjoy.
1: Amen.
2: I want you to be ready the next time the devil comes to try you. Because best believe life is going life. But I learned that we serve a God that's greater than any situation. And anything that could ever come your way.
0: All right. We have another call on the air. God bless you. You're on the air with St. Matthias Family Time.
3: This Brother Young, I'm on the train with you, boy.
0: Come on, hey. Oh, Brother Young, you was at the station with us, huh?
3: I'm enjoying you.
0: You was at the station with us, right?
3: Yeah. Hey, listen, dude, you coming in loud and clear in Long Beach this morning?
0: Good.
1: Thank you.
0: Great. Great. How you doing this morning, Brother Young?
3: Lord, have a blessing. Getting ready to go to church this morning, and I thank him for just being on the train with you all this morning.
0: All right. Well, Brother Young, stay on the train. Don't get off until we come to a stop, all right?
3: I've come too far for these 85 years to get off.
1: That's right.
0: Ain't that the truth?
1: Yes, sir.
0: Ain't that the truth?
3: I wouldn't go back for nothing in the world.
1: Yes. Amen.
0: Amen. And Brother Young, what is it to go back to?
3: Mm-hmm. I'm telling you, hey, look. I tell him I've not come from them cotton fields down in Georgia, but I thank him how my grandmother taught me the right way.
1: Yes.
0: Hey, Brother Young, what you know about them cotton fields, huh? Come on, what you know about them?
3: Man, listen, I had to work out there all day for $2 a day, all day, $10 a week.
0: Hey, Brother Young, listen here. I commend you for that because I'm going to tell you a true story. I was down in, me and Bishop Stevens, we were all down in Donaldsonville, Georgia, right? So they took us out on one of the cotton fields just so we could see it and da-da-da. And so they begin to explain to us how Brother Young used to pull the cotton, right? And so we all tried. Brother Young, I stuck my hand to pull the cotton. And ain't nothing come out but a piece of cotton and blood, Brother Young. I did something wrong, right?
3: Man, listen, I used to work out there all day, some people 100 pounds all day.
0: Brother Young, but I did something wrong, right? If I came out with blood on my hands, I did something wrong, right?
3: Yeah, you did something wrong. You didn't get the cotton, you got the blood.
0: That's exactly what I got. So, Brother Young, what I did as being a New Yorker, I went and found myself somewhere to sit down. I didn't touch no more of that cotton, Brother Young. I quit.
3: Damn, Bishop, listen. Uh-huh. I told the boys that you had to get 1,500 pounds to put in a bale.
1: Yeah.
0: Oh, wow.
3: 1,500 pounds, and then you have to get the break even. You had to get 15 bales. So you break even, and like Charlie used to tell it up and say, by God, you didn't make the quarter.
0: Oh, my God.
3: Yeah, it was rough, but I thank him for just letting me come up that way. And my grandfather, God bless my grandfather.

0: You the Pearly Young and Bessie Duncan Young. They taught me the right way, and I thank you myself.
1: Amen.
0: And my grandchildren, all I look, I come up rough, but I thank you.
1: Amen.
0: He's still keeping old man.
1: Praise God. Yes, Lord. Praise God. Praise God.
0: I appreciate y'all. I'm listening to y'all finna get ready to get up here and go to church.
1: All right.
0: Well, thank you for letting me get up and fix up.
1: Yes. Well, you have a blessed day, brother.
0: Many of them out there can't do it.
2: Yes,
1: sir. Well, you have a blessed day, and thank you for bringing the cotton fields back to my memory. Amen.
0: Enjoy the music y'all playing, and God bless y'all, and y'all have a blessed day tonight.
2: You too.
1: Amen. Amen. Amen. So before we go into prayer, we're getting ready to go into prayer in about 2 minutes. Praise God. Amen. We want to play a little bit more of Travis Malloy and Urban Worship. Praise God.

0: Yes. So we're going to get ready to prepare. We want everyone to prepare themselves for prayer. Bishop Stevens is going to take us through to the throne of grace and to the mercy seat on this morning. Praise God. We just want to give you a moment to get yourself ready. Praise God. Amen. Whether you have to, go to be off by yourself while the prayer is going forward. But we just want you to be somewhere where you can really just focus in on the Lord this morning as our prayer go forward from our Bishop Stevens this morning. Praise God. Amen. So we're going to bring Bishop Stevens back around to the microphone, and he will lead us into prayer at this time.
1: Amen. Thank you. God bless you, Pastor Ryan. Amen. I thank God for our minister of music, the man of God who is playing the music for us. Thank God for him and his family. Right now, those that are listening, I don't know what you're going through. Mm-hmm. But I know God is able to bring you out.
0: Amen.
1: At this time, all I want to do is just reach up, look up, and know God's going to do it. Let us pray. Father, in the name of Jesus, we thank you. We thank you for what you are about to do, God.
0: Yes.
1: Oh, God, good God Almighty, somebody right now, God. Good God Almighty, about to give up, God. Huh? But Lord, touch him right now, God. Huh? Father, let him know that you're able to do it, God. Huh? Father, right now, go to the hospitals, God. Oh, Lord, do it right now, God. Huh? Oh, somebody, God, receive bad news from the doctor. Huh? Lord, good God Almighty. Huh? But one thing I do know, God, huh? There's a doctor.
0: Yes,
1: all
0: Lord.
1: Doctors. All we got to do is lean on them, God.
0: Great Bishop.
1: Father,
0: great Bishop.
1: Right now, God, somebody right now, what about their child, God, that left home, Father, God, that ran away, God. But Lord, I know, God, you're the great doctor, God. You're the great lawyer, and you, God, could bring things together, God. Oh, better than they were words. Lord, send that child back home, God, in the name of Jesus.
0: Yes,
1: let
0: Lord.
1: The child and the parent, God,
0: yes, Lord.
1: Come together, love on one another.
0: Yes.
1: Right now, God, right now, God, pray for every husband and wife, God. Oh, God, hallelujah. Sometimes we go through, God. Sometimes we argue. Sometimes we fuss, God. Well, one thing I do know, God, you're able to keep us together, God, in the name of Jesus, if they want to stay together. Right now, God, as I get ready to close this prayer, God, somebody needs you right now, God. Somebody calling on you, God. And Lord, right now, do it! Do it in Jesus' name. Then we thank you, God, for everything that's been said and done. In Jesus' name, bless us today. In Jesus' name I pray. Amen. Amen. Good God Almighty. Amen. Hallelujah.
2: Amen.
1: Jesus. Oh, God is good, y'all. God is good.

0: yes. If you really knew what I've been through, I promise you you'll be praiseful too.
1: Amen, amen, amen, amen, amen. So we thank God. We thank God. Praise God. Amen. Watch me praise him. Praise God. And I hope that I don't mispronunciate the artist's name. Praise God. I'm going to say it's Samaje. Praise God. Samaje. Watch me praise him. Praise God. Amen. Yes. And I do apologize if I did mispronunciate the artist's name, but that's what I thought it was. Praise God. So we thank God. Amen. Amen. We have a call on the air. Good morning. You're on the air with St. Matthias Family Time.
2: Amen.
3: Hey, this is Evangelist Tanya Stevens.
1: Uh-oh.
3: Good morning.
1: Uh-oh. Holy Rock. Holy Rock. This is Bishop Stevens' wife, First Lady.
2: Amen.
1: First Lady, where you at? Where you at?
3: In Atlanta.
1: Where you at? And so that's where Bishop should be, in Atlanta, right?
3: Yeah, but he's not.
1: But he's not. So, First Lady, I got a question. Are you going to have to talk the church down today from firing him?
3: I'm going to try. I'm going to give my best attempt. That's my promise.
1: Yeah, you can't promise you're going to be successful.
3: No, no, he may be sleeping outside when he gets back.
2: I'll bring some flowers home. I got you some roses. I kind of like my room.
1: Good morning. Good morning, First Lady Stevens. How are you?
3: I am blessed.
2: Amen.
1: Good. Well, we glad, again, that you called in and just to say good morning to us. Amen. Just to say hello. Missionary Armstrong, are you still on with us?
3: Yes, sir. I'm
1: yeah, right. You want to say hello to...
3: Tanya, good morning. Well, you know
4: sister,
3: I got my
4: how
3: eye
4: are
3: on
4: you?
3: Him. I'm good. I got my eye on him, making sure he's where he's supposed to be.
4: Thank you.
3: You're welcome.
4: Keep the
3: bell. You come back home. I'll let you know when he pull out. You let me know when he get there.
4: Thank you.
1: So first lady.
3: You know it. Yes. That's my regular job with Pastor too. When First Lady ain't around, I see everybody talking. I look at him sideways. I go,
1: Yeah. No. You like that job just a little bit too much. But anyway, First Lady. So tell us a little something about Holy Rock there in Atlanta, Georgia.
2: Amen.
1: Tell us a little something about Holy Rock.
2: Yes.
1: What maybe something about what y'all mission is, things that y'all are getting accomplished in Atlanta. Just let us know here in New York about some of the things that Holy Rock is doing in the Atlanta area.
2: Yes.
3: Well, Holy Rock Ministries is led by God, firstly.
1: Amen.
3: We have an awesome man of God as our pastor.
1: Amen.
3: Praise God, and we thank God for Holy Rock. We do a lot of feeding the hungry.
2: Yes.
3: We do a lot of things for other people, for their children,
2: yes.
3: You know, and we feed the cancer patients.
1: Mm.
3: Every third
2: Amen.
3: Sunday, we feed them.
1: Amen.
3: Get them on their way. So I
1: Amen.
3: Thank God for that.
1: Yes.
3: I thank God for us to be a small church. God has blessed us to do so much.
1: Amen. God bless you. And First Lady, I want you if you had two or three words to say about your husband, not as your husband, but as the bishop of the church, to describe him to the New York area, what would that be?
3: He is a very patient man of God.
1: Mm-hmm.
3: He is led by God
1: mm-hmm.
3: every chance he gets. You know, he doesn't take down for anything or anybody,
1: mm-hmm.
3: not even for me.
1: Amen.
3: God.
1: Amen.
3: That wouldn't
1: Amen.
3: Help me at all, wouldn't help anybody. So he's going to tell you the truth whether you like it or not.
1: Amen. Amen. Amen. Amen. And First Lady Stevens, that is a blessing to not only for the church to have a pastor like that who will stand strong even
3: mm-hmm.
1: in the midst of the storm, praise God, because then that means that God can rely on him
2: Amen.
1: In all things and in all situations, that
3: Amen.
1: He will be obedient to God. Amen.
2: Amen.
1: And that he will follow the instructions of God. And that's so
3: Amen.
1: Important to us as men and women of God, that not only do we walk in obedience to God, but that we follow the instructions of God, and that we do not get weary
2: yes.
1: in well doing. Amen. So thank you for checking in with us. Amen. So we know that you're going to speak with the church. Bishop is going to be okay, you know, when he get back. He said he's going to bring some roses to you. So well, this way he know he can get in the house. So he good.
4: Yeah.
5: Amen.
4: For now.
1: For now. Well, Sister Stevens, let me let you off now before you tell us other stuff. So God bless you. God bless you. We love you. And amen. Thanks for calling in, and we'll talk amen. With you later.
5: Amen. God
4: love
5: bless
4: you all.
5: Love you too.
1: Okay. God bless you. So in about 5 minutes, our missionary, Carolyn Armstrong, she's going to bring us, give us all our announcements. I forgot to say good morning to Preacher Man this morning. Preacher Man, good morning.
6: Good morning.
1: Good morning, Preacher Man. Always skillfully, certainly guide us through, amen, yes. This radio experience. Amen. 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Yes. If you want to call in and say hello to us this morning, you can at 516-623-1240. That's 516-623-1240. Praise God. So we're going to go into another song. We're going to go into the Walls group for you at this time. And then we're going to come back with our missionary, Carolyn Armstrong. And she will give us all of our announcements.

0: All right, we have another caller on the air. Good morning, caller. You're on the air with St. Matthias Family Time.
1: Good morning.
0: Hey, good morning. Good morning, Lynn. Good morning, First Lady. How are you?
1: I'm doing very well.
0: How was that train ride? How was the train ride?
1: I just wanted to call in to just say good morning to everyone. Mm-hmm. I wasn't able to be on the radio this morning in person, but I am on the train on my way to the church.
0: Amen.
1: Amen. So I just wanted to say good morning to everyone and glad to be amongst the living.
0: Amen. Amen.
1: Amen.
0: Amen.
1: Amen.
0: Amen.
1: Mm-hmm.
0: Well, we thank you for checking in, letting everybody know that you are okay and that you're on your way to service. You know what I mean?
1: I am.
0: Pastor Joe Brown said it's Sunday morning again, and I'm on my way to church. Praise God. So it's Sunday morning, and you're on your way to church. Praise God. Amen. So we thank God for traveling mercy for you.
2: Yes.
0: We thank God that you were able to, jump on the trains and get here to service. And today we're going to be celebrating your dad's 86th birthday today.
2: Amen.
1: Yes. God yes,
2: bless.
1: We will be celebrating.
0: Mm-hmm.
1: He still thinks he's 26.
0: Oh, Lord. Not even 56, but 26?
1: He still thinks he's 26.
0: I'm going to talk to him about that today.
1: He's still driving, still doing his thing, getting around.
0: Yeah.
1: I thank God that he is able to get around.
0: Yes.
1: And, you know,
0: mm-hmm.
1: take care of himself,
0: mm-hmm.
1: you know, because
0: mm-hmm.
1: so many can't at that age.
0: Amen.
1: You know? So I'm grateful for that. So actually, tomorrow is his actual birthday,
0: mm-hmm.
1: but we're going to be taking him out today, just to celebrate him.
0: Okay.
1: And make him feel special.
0: So First Lady, since we're taking him out today, does that mean that I got to spend money?
1: But of course.
0: What was your answer?
1: Yeah. Know that already.
0: What was your answer? Did you just say, but of course?
3: Yeah, I like that. But of course,
0: that's what that is. All right. Well,
3: ladies, that's our new answer from now. We just learned something, First Lady. When the man asks you, just go. But of course,
1: you know this. What a silly question.
0: I guess I know where I stand.
2: I don't speak no English. I didn't hear that word. I told you, say, of course, y'all going to serve us today. I understand it. Thank you. Thank y'all for the dinner. Thank you.
3: All right, good job. First Lady
2: Tanya,
3: still listening.
2: I'm sorry.
1: You got to go back home. Remember that.
2: Yes. Y'all right.
0: Well, anyways.
3: He's going to get off that train. She's going to ask him something. He's going to be like, but of course.
0: But anyway, Lynn, thank you for checking in. Praise God. We're going to get ready for our missionary Armstrong to give us our announcements. It is certainly 9:30, and this is our time and our hour for our announcements. Thank you, and we'll see you at church
1: in
0: a little bit.
1: See you soon.
0: God bless you.
1: All right. God bless you.
0: All right. Missionary Armstrong, it's in your hands.
3: Amen. I didn't get to say good morning all the way to
0: mm-hmm.
3: all our listeners. So to all of you listening to Family Time with St. Matthias, good morning. It's always good to be back with y'all on Sunday morning. To Preacher Man, good morning.
4: Good morning to you.
3: How was last Sunday?
4: Wonderful.
3: The message was
4: honor. You know, we have to.
3: Amen.
4: Most people don't want to honor God anymore. Everybody wants to do them things. So, I had to bring out some point that they need to get closer to the Lord.
3: Amen. But you have to share them points with us so we can keep spreading the word. Amen. God is good. So I'm glad everything went great.
4: Thank you.
3: Next Sunday I'm gonna be in there. I'm gonna be there so I can see you next Sunday.
4: All right.
3: My two Sunday night cookies, so I'm gonna come in. I'm gonna check in.
4: Father's Day, right?
3: Oh, that's right. It's Father. Okay, I gotta be there. Father's Day. Yes. Amen. So I can honor all the fathers. Yes.
4: Well,
3: awesome.
4: Blessing to you.
3: Amen. Thank you. Bishop, how you doing? Yes, so I'm going to do these announcements.
0: Yes.
3: I see Bishop Stevens in church. So, St. Matthias Women
0: yeah,
3: of Excellence presents
0: Bishop Stevens.
3: The
0: I'm sorry, missionary. I'm sorry. Bishop Stevens is, he's, you know, doing something, texting some of his members and stuff. So he'll be right back on.
3: Yeah, I figured he was working, doing something. That's why I was like, let me move on.
0: Amen.
3: All right, so the announcement, St. Matthias Women of Excellence, we're back, presents The Well Within, open to a prayer Zoom call every Monday at 7 p.m. We are in phase three, the overflow weeks. Amen. And this is our, this week on June 8th, which is tomorrow, week 9, Walking in Authority. Theme is Overcoming Fear to Possess the Promises God Has Given You. And our presenter is Sister Shante Merrill. Amen. So ladies, sign on. Again, you can always get this information, if you sign in to St. Matthias on Sundays or on our website or just by calling us, because we want you to join in. We want our sisters to grow in God. And this is what we're doing here. We're spreading His word. We're sharing His word so that we can all grow in God together. Our preacher man just said, we have to honor God. Amen. So this is what we're doing here also. Mm-hmm. Wednesdays at 7:30, we have Bible study via Zoom. Amen. Check in, ask your questions, share. Amen. You may have something that you want to share with us regarding Bible study, and you can get more information on that also just by calling. And it's coming up on our Women's Worship Weekend. Amen. At St. Matthias. We are so excited. So starting on Saturday, June 13th, we'll be at St. Matthias at 39 Green Avenue at 10 a.m. Amen. We are having prayer and fellowship, just the ladies getting together to go before God and let God have His way. Amen. We'll allow Him to have His way. Amen. And we're going to be ready to receive. So that's Saturday, June 13th at 10 a.m. Meet us there. And then Women's Day is Sunday, June 14th. Amen. We're excited. We're excited. Our morning speaker is our own minister, Erica Williams. And then at 4 p.m., we have our guest speaker coming, Pastor Kim Hardwood, and she's a senior pastor of the Place of Deliverance in Lindenhurst. So please come out, join us. Remember those announcements. You can always tune in to St. Matthias and get them again, or you can call me and I'll give them to you. Amen. We have a lot coming up. Amen. St. Matthias is moving. We got to be about our Father's business, and we're working. So the men and women of St. Matthias present Kingdom Ignite, Spirit on Fire 2026. Amen. It's at Farmingdale First Baptist Church, right in Amityville at 51 East Street. For more information, you can call Jay. His number's on our flyer, 631-901-9293. We're going to post that. I'm sure it's already out there circulating. Or you can call our pastor, 631-513-5305. Some of our guests, Kingdom Brothers. Amen. And I think they're all the way from Florida. Coming up, amen. Special guest, Hessa, Sleep, J. Cruz. I think they're rappers, amen. I haven't heard them, but I'm excited. Amen. Revelation Praise Team, United in Christ, LTM Praise Team, Jamal Gray is going to be miming for us, amen. Labor in Christ, our own baby girl, Diamond, amen. We claim her because she's been with us since forever, amen. That's our apostle, Catherine Williams, grandbaby, and then our own voices in praise. So we got a lot going on with that, and we're excited. So we'll be sharing that with you so everyone can come out. St. Matthias, the First Ladies Committee, amen. We're getting ready to celebrate our First Lady because she is so deserving. She does a lot. As you see, she's on the train coming all the way from Delaware just so she can be in the house, amen, to worship and praise God with her church family. So we thank God for her. So we're having a fundraiser, a soul food dinner. That's how we get y'all, because we know we all like to eat. So, soul food dinner. On the menu, we're having fried chicken with two sides. We're having rib dinner with two sides. Some of the sides are macaroni and cheese, rice and peas, potato salad, cornbread, string beans. I know y'all hungry. It ain't dinner time yet. Go to church first, then come home and eat. Desserts, we have a strawberry cake, chocolate cake, pound cake. They're going to be drinks. It's on Saturday, June 27th, from 12 p.m. to 6 p.m., right at St. Matthias Ministry. That's at 39 Green Avenue in Amityville. Come on out, get some of that good food. Help us as we raise money to support, to just for our First Lady to continue doing what she's doing. And just a way of us saying thank you, we love you, we appreciate you. So again, that's on June 27th. Buy tickets, ribs, cake, everything gonna be there. Amen. Amen. So come on out and join us. Those are all my announcements for right this minute, but I'll give them to you again quick before we sign off, or you can sign on to St. Matthias at 10 a.m. and watch us at church. I'll be doing it all over again. God bless.
0: Amen. God bless you, Missionary Armstrong. We thank you for those announcements. We have another call on the air. Good morning. You're on the air with St. Matthias Family Time.
5: Hi, good morning. Good morning, family. Hi, Pastor Brian and everyone.
0: Hey, how are you?
5: Hi.
0: Now, who do we have on the air?
5: This is Robin McCall.
0: Oh, another Holy Rock member.
5: And I have Mother Williams on the back line as well.
0: All right. Good morning, Mother Williams.
2: All right.
6: Good morning.
0: Amen. Good morning.
5: We're happy to be on with y'all.
0: Yeah, well, you're on live with us this morning. All of New York is listening to you this morning. Praise God. our sister McCall, praise God, grew up right there in Farmingdale, New York. Praise God. Amen. She lives in South Carolina now, and she's calling us from South Carolina. We're so happy to have you. I do have a question for you, Sister McCall. Earlier, I told Bishop that he's in New York so much, I didn't want him to be on the risk of getting fired by Holy Rock. So, Sister McCall, is he going to get fired because he's in New York so much? Can you explain that to us this morning?
5: No, he won't get fired. We still need Bishop.
0: Okay, okay. So he's safe. Okay.
5: He's safe. We're going to keep him. Okay. We need him. Yeah, we're going to keep him.
0: Okay, Sister McCall. We were getting a little worried here in New York, you know, because he has been up here a little bit too much, you know, so.
2: Thank you, Sister McCall.
5: You know
2: Thank
5: what?
2: You, Sister Williams.
5: You know what? You never can forget home either, right?
0: Amen. Amen.
5: And I know y'all appreciate him when he's there as well.
0: Absolutely, we do. So. We love him up here, you know. We love him, but certainly Sister McCall and Sister Williams, thank y'all so much. Sister Williams, did you want to say hello to our radio listener audience?
5: Mother Williams?
7: Hello to everybody in New York. I'm calling from Rockford, Illinois.
0: Oh, okay. God bless you. God bless you.
7: God bless
0: you. Yes, yes, yes. We are so happy to have you tune in with us on this Sunday morning. Thank y'all for calling in. God bless y'all. And
5: God bless you. We love y'all.
7: God bless you guys too.
0: Amen, amen, amen. Have a blessed time in service this morning. And we'll stay in contact. Amen?
2: Amen.
5: Amen. Bye-bye.
0: Amen. God bless
7: Bye-bye.
0: You. All right. All right. So that was Sister McCall and Mother Williams. Praise God. We're glad that they called in this morning, checking in on their bishop, Bishop Stephen. Amen. Praise Amen. God. So, Bishop, based on the report, sound like you're pretty safe, okay?
2: Yes, sir. Thank you.
0: So let's give God some glory for that.
2: Amen.
0: Amen. Amen. Again, you are riding this train
2: yes.
0: with St. Matthias Family Time, praise God, right here at WGBB, 1240 on your AM dial, 95.9 on your FM dial. I'm your host. I'm Pastor Lawton Bryan.
2: Yes.
0: Your co-host this morning is our Bishop Jerome Stephen
2: Amen.
0: From the ATL. Praise God.
2: Yes,
0: and we are so glad missing our elect lady, Sister Bryan.
2: Amen.
0: But we know she's on the train traveling. And we also have our missionary, Carolyn Armstrong, on with us this morning.
2: Amen.
0: So we're going to go into another song. And then we're going to come back and we're going to hear from our missionary Armstrong. Praise God, because certainly we're so grateful for her at St. Matthias. I kind of work her, but I thank God that over the 18 years, praise God, she has not come short. Praise God. Amen. Amen. And then and when she can't do it, she certainly let us know what she can and can't do. So we thank God for her. We thank God for her being such a laborer at St. Matthias, praise God. Amen. Because there's a, the harvest is plentiful, but the laborers are few. So let's sit back and listen to Bishop S.Y. Young. The storm is passing over.

All right, come on, y'all. Storm is passing over. Come on. Oh, I know you're going through, but the storm is... Uh-huh. Look like you ain't gonna make it, but the storm is passing over. Come on, rock. We gonna rock with you, Bishop. Come on. What? Come on, Bishop. Huh? Encourage us this morning, Bishop. Uh-huh. What's going to happen for it, Bishop? Come on. You know what?

0: All right, New York, it won't be long from now. Bronx, Manhattan, Staten Island. Yeah, Brooklyn, Queens. Uh-huh. Nassau County, Suffolk County, Jersey, upstate. Praise God, the storm is passing over. Hallelujah. God bless y'all. God bless y'all. Thank you, Bishop S.W. Young. The storm is passing over. At this time, praise God, we see, praise God, that we got about 10, 12 more minutes. Praise God, we want to bring our co-host in, our missionary Carolyn Armstrong.
1: Yes.
0: We want to bring her back to you this morning. Praise God. Amen. And missionary Armstrong, I tell you, can you tell us a little bit more about what's going to go on next weekend as it pertains to Women's Day at St. Matthias?
2: Yes, yes, yes, yes. Women's Day. You know, I love talking about the women at St. Matthias, my sisters. Amen. So on Saturday, June 13th, amen, we are having at 10 a.m. prayer and fellowship.
0: Mm-hmm.
2: So the women, we're going to come together and we're going to pray and go to God together. We usually every year we have a prayer vigil. We have a shut-in for 12 hours. We are still going to do that this year, and of course that announcement will be made. But for Women's Day this year, we're doing it. God is leading us in a different way.
0: Mm-hmm.
2: So on that Saturday from 10 a.m. to 2 p.m., if God says stop on that time, we will. If He says keep going, we will.
0: Mm-hmm.
2: We're having prayer and fellowship. We're going to get together. We're going to pray. We're going to love on each other. We're going to encourage each other, just like we do in that 12-hour prayer vigil. Amen. And then on that Sunday is the actual Women's Day. We're going to get together. We're going to have morning and evening service. Our morning service is 10 a.m. with our own sister, the minister, Erica Williams, our newly appointed minister, Erica. And she is on fire for God.
0: Yes.
2: And she's growing, just to watch her grow. First of all, to have known her from a baby and to watch her now, and the hunger that she has to learn more and more about God is just awesome. Mm-hmm. And she studies and she stays in that word. So I am so proud of her. This is her first. She speaks every month. You know, she speaks on a regular, but her first Women's Day speaking. Mm-hmm. And we are excited about that.
0: Amen.
2: And then
0: Amen.
2: We're coming right back at 4 if we even leave, because like I said, we like to eat. So we might just stay there and eat during the service. We have our pastor, Kim Hardwood, who's coming to be a blessing to us. Amen. And she's coming from the place of deliverance in Lindenhurst. So we're excited about Women's Day weekend. We ask y'all just to come out. Saturday is just for the ladies, so my sisters come out and be with us. But on Sunday, everyone is welcome, amen, to come and just see what God is doing through the women and with the women at St. Matthias. Be a part of the blessing. Amen. And we would just love to have you there. And again, I'll be announcing some more about the men and women of St. Matthias, the Kingdom and Night, the concert that we're doing over at Carmelite First Baptist. That's on Friday, July 10th. So I will be coming back to you with more of that every Sunday, so that you won't forget that. But again, the flyer is out there. It's circulating on Facebook. So the information is there. Ladies, don't forget, join us tomorrow, Monday at 7 p.m. You can get that information on our website and Facebook also. But we got a lot going on, and we want you to be a part of it. Family shares with family.
1: Yes.
2: And family don't need family. So what we're doing in God, we're going to bring you right along with us.
0: Amen.
2: Thank you all for signing on. We love y'all. We appreciate y'all. Bishop,
1: yes.
2: God bless you.
1: God
2: Can't
1: bless
2: wait
1: you
2: to see
1: too.
2: You this morning.
1: Thank you. Thank you. And appreciate
2: Amen.
1: You and all the work that you're doing. Just keep on doing what you're doing. God is good. And blessings is on the way for you.
0: Amen.
2: Amen. I just want to say to Preacher Man, thank you so much for looking out for me. So, Pastor, I got somebody else on my back now. Right there. He got my back.
0: Yeah. I know this, but and I thank God for Preacher Man. What an awesome brother in the Lord.
1: Amen.
0: But but it just gives me one more person now that I got to deal with when it concerning you. I don't know why God gives you so much favor, but He does. So I'm not upset about your favor. I'm grateful for it. But my God, you know, how much favor do one woman need?
2: So God knows I need all the favor I can get.
0: You need all the favor you can get, right? I hear you.
2: Yes.
0: I hear you. And Missionary Armstrong, huh?
2: Pastor, I just want to say real quick, I'm getting ready to sign up so I can get to church on time and y'all can continue on.
0: Amen.
2: But next Sunday, I want somebody to call in and tell me how to get rid of all these ants. Let's work on that.
0: Okay. So next Sunday, we'll have somebody call in. Yeah, because right now, this is the time and this is the season. And when we get to church, I'm going to tell you exactly what you have to do for that. All right?
2: Amen.
0: Okay.
2: Amen.
0: Yeah. Now I can help. Everyone. I can help you in that area.
2: Okay, Pastor.
0: All right.
2: God bless.
0: I know exactly what you got to do.
2: I'll see y'all soon.
0: All right. Amen. God bless you. Thank you. And I just want to say to our listening audience, as is concerned to the women of St. Matthias, as being the pastor there for the last 18 years, praise God, I certainly have been blessed, because one thing I'll tell anybody about the women of St. Matthias, they are prayer warriors.
1: Amen.
0: They believe in prayer. They are wailing women. They believe and every time they get together, the church is blessed from their consistent prayers. They consistently pray. They don't just pray on Sunday morning. I mean, all through the week, them women are praying. Them women are going to God for all situations, praise God. So we thank God for the women of St. Matthias. We know that God is going to show up. God is going to meet them there, praise God. And if you want to be a part, it will start next Saturday, praise God, at 10 a.m. right there at 39 Green Avenue, Amityville, New York, praise God. And then it will continue the very next day, Sunday, at the 10 a.m. morning service, and then the 4 o'clock evening service, praise God. So I thank God for the women of St. Matthias, because they do pray. They do pray. They do pray. So we thank God for all of his many blessings.
1: Amen.
0: Praise God.
1: Amen.
0: 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I am your host. I'm Pastor Lawton Bryan. Your co-host is Bishop Jerome Stevens. And we're just riding this train together. And Brother Young is on the train with us, and so many others are on the train with us.
1: Amen.
0: But we're getting close to our stop, praise God.
1: Yes, Lord.
0: Amen, amen, amen. We got just a few more minutes, praise God, and then we have to bring this train into the stop, praise God.
1: Amen.
0: But we are glad that you jumped on board. We hope that you're up now. We hope that you're ready to go to church. We pray, praise God, that you'll be on time to church this morning.
1: Mm-hmm.
0: Praise God. And we just thank God for each and every one of you.
1: Mm-hmm.
0: We thank God for all of our listening audience. We are so grateful, because there's so many other stations or people you could be listening to, but yet you chose to listen to us this morning from the 9 to 10 o'clock hour. And we don't take that lightly.
1: Amen.
0: We don't take that lightly. We appreciate it. We are grateful for it. We are thankful for it, praise God, for each and every one of you, praise God.
1: Yes.
0: And we will always keep you in prayer, and we pray that you will always keep us in prayer, because if it had not been for the Lord on all of our side, where would any of us be this morning?
1: Amen.
0: Where would any of us be this morning?
1: Yes.
0: Praise God, praise God, praise God.
1: Yes.
0: I just want to let you know that God is good in season. He's good out of season.
1: Yes.
0: He's good when you wake up in the morning.
1: Oh, yes.
0: He's good throughout your day. He's good when you lie down at night.
1: Mm-hmm.
0: Praise God, he's good when you're having your ups of life. He's good when you're having your downs of life.
1: Mm-hmm.
0: He is there all the time, praise
1: Amen.
0: God. Can I get a witness, Bishop?
1: Yes, yes. And I'm like you, Pastor Ryan. You know, thank God for Holy Rock. I thank God for each one who called in. Amen. That lady. Amen. I thank God for Sister McCall, Sister Williams, and I just thank God for Holy Rock in a whole, because I thank God He has blessed people around me to be some great people who don't mind working. Amen. Amen. Don't mind doing what they have to do for the love of God.
0: Amen.
1: So I just want to encourage those who are listening. Amen. Do whatever you can. Amen. For the upbuilding of the kingdom, to be a blessing to somebody.
0: Mm-hmm.
1: Amen. Pastor Brian, I thank God I enjoyed, amen, being on this train. Amen. Such an awesome time. Amen. You know, I know one thing about it. You know, don't take long. Just put a mic in front of me. We're going to handle some business. Amen. So I just want to thank God. This ain't my show, so.
0: I'm ready, y'all. I'm ready. I'm loose.
3: Bless you, Bishop. Bless you. So we're going to go back into our final song. Praise God. J.P. Cooper, Call My Name, and then we're going to come back with our closing remarks. God bless each and every one of you.

Amen. You certainly are listening to J.P. Cooper. Call My Name in the background. Praise God. And we're going to leave with that song playing this morning. Again, thank you for riding the train with us, the St. Matthias Family Time train with us. We thank everyone who was a part. We certainly thank our preacher man. Amen. For skillfully guiding us through. Praise God. We thank you, Bishop Jerome Stevens from Atlanta, Georgia, for coming, being our co-host on today. We thank our missionary, Carolyn Armstrong, praise God, our co-host. We thank our elect lady, Sister Brian, who chimed in with us this morning, praise God. Amen, as one of our co-hosts. And then we thank Holy Rock for chiming in. Our elect lady, Tanya Stevens, this morning. Certainly our Sister Robin McCall and our Mother Williams for chiming this morning. We thank each and every one of you, but we got to sign off now, praise God. We're going to leave you with this song. Again, I'm your host, Pastor Lawton Bryant. Have a blessed day in service this morning. We love you, but remember, God loves you the best. Praise God. Amen. God bless you until next Sunday at 9 a.m. Amen. St. Matthias Family Time is praying for you, and we pray that you are praying for us. God bless you.

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0: That's a good amount of Billy Joel for the morning. Get us rolling. Morning, Long Island. Birthday extravaganza show. My show, I could call it that. 2 days before the birthday. And there you go. Sarah's on the mends. She's making her way back, Preacher Man. Text me. Apparently, we got this awesome guest that's in Africa for the week. And I have no idea what it is, what it's all about. You know, she's an excellent co-host, but she knows how to keep a secret. Got Tina and I wondering who the heck it is. All right. So, anywho, we're waiting on Megan Story to call in. She's today's guest. You guys know Megan as our Seattle superstar, rock star, if you will. Got this week off, Preacher Man. Decided take a week off for your birthday. What better present? Tina's like, what do you want? I said, I want to fill out a vacation request and take the week off. Oh, by the way, is the big guy on tomorrow? Is Joey's not on tomorrow? Good, because I was going to call and be like, I'm off this week. I'm going to pop on the show. Good thing I didn't. Shows how busy everybody is.
1: He's only on twice a month now. So he came on last Monday. I don't think he'll be here this Monday.
0: Yeah, find out.
1: If he do, he always text me first and let me know he's coming.
0: Oh, yeah. There you go. That way you can clear the hallways. Like, I was watching the East End on Channel 12, and they have Splish Splash all to themselves, the two hosts of that show. That's what we got to do. Well, I think we're almost at that level.
1: You know, I wanted to ask you, because I know was on your seat, edge of your seat, with the Spurs and the Knicks. It was so close, man.
0: I am telling you,
1: the Spurs are a young team. They're fast.
0: They're not going to sweep them as well as people think.
1: Uh-huh.
0: It looks like it's two games in the Garden. Yeah, it'd be phenomenal. And I think I don't even know, would they be the first team that ever swept to get into the finals? Every team they played, I don't think so.
1: They
0: have the other teams, but the thing is, like, you know, I was at Eisenhower Park for my cousin's daughter's, his granddaughter's first birthday, right? All the Knick jerseys. Mm. And, of course, they're the current Knick people. I love when you go, like, to Shea Stadium, Shea Stadium, and you would see, like, if Mark McGuire was playing, you would see the one person with a Willie McGee shirt on. Because it's like, okay, I couldn't find, but my grandfather or father told me this guy was good when he played. There you go. And it gets to a point when you're watching sports, like, you're looking at it and going, okay, the president is invited on Monday night, but Doc Rivers cannot get in the Garden. I mean, think about that. Like,
1: people might not want to show up. Some people might not want to be anywhere with him.
0: I'm telling you, did you
1: take a shot at somebody back there with a shot?
0: If don't get anybody wrong. If Dolan's standing next to him, they're both going down.
1: I know, right?
0: It's so crazy to me, and how you look at these these owners, and like, you know, it's like, how do you take a guy like Doc Rivers, who was a very popular Knick when he played, and he was a very good coach. People forget Doc Rivers was a pretty good coach the last few years he coached.
1: Yeah.
0: But I'm loving how Patrick is styling that hat. He hasn't taken that hat off since since whenever and stuff. But so Sarah's like, you know, getting doing her thing. She'll be back
1: she's been out a while, man.
0: She's out a while, but you know, she's with her her condition she has. It could be like, you know, her kid could come home. Where the kid's gonna come home coughing, and she's down with the immune system for a while, you know. But you know what? It's like I told her, this is the truth in life. You're friends first, and we're co-hosts second. You know,
1: right.
0: and that means a lot. Like, people, like, think about it. Like, people don't think of their, you know, like, their jobs, like, in that manner. I think back to Pops, God rest him. He had a core bunch of guys that he, even in retirement, met for breakfast every morning. They would go to, either Mitchell's or the Rockville, not the Rockville Center, the one in the Valbrook, right, over there in Valley Stream. And, you know, just like clockwork, every Tuesday, you know. Excuse me. I don't know where that came from. But, yeah, so you get a core bunch of people. And that's how Sarah and Tom are. They're good people, you know. And she's like, her words were, I'm coming back sooner than later, so we'll see. But at the end of the month, we're bringing back an individual who came down from Boston to be on this show. Mm. We're bringing back Megan.
1: Okay.
0: What I want to try and do, this is what I'm going to try and do, because like I told Tina in the car, there's going to come a time where I'm going to retire from this, you know, or, you know, be like Joey twice a month. So I need to train my core replacements. And I think those two would either put you in early retirement to both of them going at it or whatever. No, but all kidding aside, like, they would be the perfect replacement when I walk away.
1: Mm.
0: Yeah, and that's because I was thinking about it real quick, like with Lisa, who used to co-host this, we don't talk as much as we used to when she was on the show and stuff like that. I talk to Joey more on IM when I see him on IM than I do her. Yeah, but then you realize something: you don't hold grudges in life. And besides, I can't be bitter after following two preachers, yourself and the good preacher before me. And yeah, it's, I'm telling you, listening to the show, and you know, this phone never rang at 9 o'clock in the morning for Sarah and I, or anybody I got, you know, still doesn't ring, but you know, ladies and gentlemen, it rings, trust me. Because it was funny, because we were in the car listening to his first show, and Tina and I were like, dang it, not even 5 minutes into the show, the phone's ringing. I can't remember. All right, that other clown that used to be on this show, Big Fat Joey, at the station. He was only, remember what he called, you were here when he called into the show, I think, right? During Christmas time?
1: Right.
0: And he didn't even want to promote his own show. That's how much bitterness he had for this station, apparently.
1: Well, your show is good. The problem is you don't really ask people to call you that. That's why. And people, two things.

0: very hard to give away stuff. Like, the Ducks are so gung-ho about, doing fireworks and not really working with, stations, except if you News 12, apparently, from what I'm noticing. And it's just crazy. But, yeah, so getting back to the Knicks, I'm very interested to see. I mean, if they sweep in the Garden or push it to Game 7 and win, the Canyon of Heroes is going to be jam-packed. You can't get down there to save your life. Yeah, that's what I'm saying. Yeah, I think so. I think it's funny. Like, you look at that Spurs team, and you knew by watching them they were going to lose at least the first game because it was a heck of a series, and they pushed it to 7 games. Mm-hmm. It takes me back to when the Mets when they won the World Series 86. They had 6 tough games against the Astros, and they pushed the Red Sox to Game 7, mm-hmm. and they won. Those teams are very rare to find nowadays. But the one thing I'm noticing about the Knicks that brings me back to the old Hubie Brown days, they're passing a lot more than trying to take shots. And it's getting back to that old school pass. I'm literally yelling at the TV pass, because you're watching these guys and, like, they're looking and you're so far back from the shot. Pass it to the guy who's closer to the basket. That's how it used to be. Because the old adage to a lot of the older Knicks when they would talk on the CD I have, it's like they're all kids from the playground that went on to play pro ball. So they have that New York way about them, and stuff. But I'm very interested to see what happens. And it's funny because I like the Mets. I can't even tell you the Mets record right now because I'm so into watching the Knicks because I figure at least one New York team is going to go down to Canyon of Heroes. And even the Yankees won't make it probably down Canyon of Heroes this year because a Judge is out for part of the season. And the timing of that is perfect because they're giving a bobblehead away in about 2 weeks for him. And he might not even show up for his own bobblehead. I've seen the Mets do that where they give a day to a Ralph Kiner or something, then they wind up losing the game. They don't even show anybody respect to win the game anymore. And stuff, but there you go. So, we're waiting on her. She knows 10 o'clock. She's like, I even told her, I said, the new hours are 10 to 11. So I could sleep an extra hour. So there you go. You're looking forward to being on. Let's see what I am not pushing anybody to be on the show. We have a woman coming on at the end of the month, right? Really cool woman, stuff like this. So a friend of hers, right? I offered him to come on the show. Now, what happens when people drop an F-bomb on the show. You've gotten me a couple of times in the early days before I catch people. And this guy literally is telling me that I'm taking away his freedom of speech because I told him he said the other word for poop over with our conversation. And I'm very nice. I'm like, just so you can't say that on the radio. Man, I thought I was the one who shot Trump. He's like getting on me like you're taking away my freedom. This is a 6-year-old man who was a professor apparently, who written books with Betty White and Tom Sullivan, that blind actor who used to be on like Highway Heaven and all that stuff. And also, you figure he's a decent enough person to understand you on the radio, and stuff like that. Because, Megan, who's coming on, you remember when we played her song and it had the F-bomb, but that was on me. I didn't listen really to the whole song. But I even told her, I said, I hope you have songs that don't curse anymore because we can't be playing the songs then. But, but she understands. She's been on the show, she understands the process. Because the FCC, this is what people understand. The FCC is right on people with this, we had the one guest a few weeks ago, but I caught her and be like, sometimes you're in the heat of a conversation and you say stuff like that. I know I away from this, I curse like a sailor. Latina will tell you. Yeah, but that's just how it is. Unfortunately, that's the way America talks now. We just get into that, those words are like, God bless you or something. But, and this guy's like, I think I'm, and then he's like, okay, I'm not going to be on the show, whatever. And then he blocks me. I'm like, son of a, I'm like, you go play that game, And he's like.
1: He blocked you because he can't curse?
0: He's like, because he has a podcast. See, podcasters.
1: A different story.
0: Yeah, podcasters have that freedom, which, okay, whatever. But, to me,

0: We remember Heather Erin, who we had on like a couple months back, the singer that she I Found Jesus That Day, remember that song? She was on the podcast, right? And it was a half hour podcast, and the guy and this is like live radio, I know, podcast, same thing. Literally for about maybe 15 minutes, he was losing sound. She's like, it's like that commercial, the Verizon commercial. Can you hear me now? Can you hear me now? Can you hear me now? Right? And then he's like, he sounded first of all like he was swallowed razors, which, whatever. But then he's like, you should film more music videos. Now Heather's an actress and singer, and we're working on a big project together that we're putting together and stuff. So, we work pretty closely. We become like brother and sister. I literally don't call her by her first name when we talk. It's like bro and sis. That's how close we've become in the last few months, right? And I'm like, this guy, all he's like, oh, when your videos, people don't understand. Like when you're busy with movie stuff, and like, she's been in a lot of different background stuff. Like, she's been on Tulsa King in the background and things of that nature, right? So when you're going on the auditions and stuff, you don't have time. That's your side stuff you're doing. She loves her music and stuff, so she's combining the two, and stuff. But it just amazes me. And I still can't figure out, like, I know that Sandy Johnson, because we had fun with her when she was on the show, being interviewed by a puppet. Literally by a puppet. It looked like some deranged puppet from Sesame Street. What I still can't figure out is why Domino's has a puppet telling you to buy pizza or whatever. It's like, Domino's been around forever. They're not that creative. They throw a puppet on there. I'm like, I'm still trying to figure that out. I see this blue puppet look like something from Sesame Street, and I'm like, he's trying to sell me whatever. I don't know. But yeah, so the Knicks are on. I actually thought they would be on like this weekend, but they're on Monday.
1: Monday, yeah.
0: And then was it Wednesday is the other game, right? Wednesday. So I'm glad I took off. That was partly all you took off too.
1: So,
0: I'm like,
1: what are you planning on doing for your birthday? Your birthday is what day? Well,
0: well,
1: actually, his
0: it's on
1: birthday.
0: the Tuesday.
1: And
0: Tina and
1: Tuesday.
0: I are gonna go out to lunch to one of my, this place Mitchell's in Valley Stream. It's kind of like the Arnold's of the town. Like everybody, like when we were all in high school, everybody went there.
1: Well, call in tomorrow night after 8 o'clock, and I want to wish you a happy birthday on the air.
0: Oh, that's right. I will definitely do that,
1: Yeah.
0: and I will definitely call in and do that because people don't know you
1: How
0: and I.
1: long you been doing this now? About 3 years now?
0: We've been together about 3 years, yeah. Because
1: Yeah.
0: because I'm going on the 6th year. You jumped on at when Tom like disappeared for a while there before his
1: Right.
0: untimely passing
1: Right.
0: and stuff. And I was thinking about like all the shows that you and I did to now,
1: Right.
0: how they like jumped to. We had the one woman with the with the accordion, and then so. But we did have some good shows. Like we did have some pretty good shows. Like I remember when we had Carol from the Magic Garden, and stuff like that. That was a cool show because we talked about the Magic Garden, which was back in the 70s, a local
1: Right,
0: show,
1: right.
0: and she was the original Sandy on Broadway,
1: Okay.
0: if you remember. So that was a great show. And then Karen Grassley from Little House on the Prairie. That was a good half hour.
1: I remember that one too,
0: Yeah.
1: yeah.
0: But it's funny because now with the hour, it's because I have three friends who are well,
1: You're in
0: Kenny
1: a better
0: Wolf.
1: time slot, though.
0: Yeah.
1: 10 a.m. is
0: Yeah,
1: better, because
0: that's
1: most
0: what I'm
1: people are
0: saying.
1: just getting up at 9 a.m. in the
0: Oh
1: morning.
0: yeah, no, I used to drag in here,
1: Right?
0: and Sarah's like, I need the extra hour myself. But it's funny because I have three friends. One's in Indiana, one's in Tennessee, and I'm not sure where Haley is off the top of my head. But
1: Okay.
0: they're gonna come on as guests, and they have a podcast on Thursday nights. The Howl, which is something like, I'll get the exact for next week and promote it even better. And I was watching them, and they had a paranormal investigator. When I first was watching her, when she told me she had a podcast, they had like, in the horror movies where they have the final girl, like the one who survives, her friends get killed, and she's the one who survives. This was like, but it wasn't their own show. It was somebody else asking them to come on and do this for them.
1: Okay.
0: The minute, and this is what's great about. You and Tom helping me, and then I kind of go on and give a little help to Katie and stuff like that. And you go and you watch them, and you watch them blossom, where they, because, I mean, Sarah and I, You know, it's like we've been doing this for 10 years.
1: Right.
0: Even though
1: right.
0: we've been doing it for just a few months, that's how good we are. With
1: right.
0: it, just the way our chemistry is.
1: Right.
0: And with them, it's three people plus a guest. Mm-hmm. So, you know, you got to make sure, I told her with the time, you can't jump on top. It's hard when you're doing a podcast. Mm-hmm. I mean, yeah, you're seeing each other, but, you know, you're thinking of a question that somebody else might have or the guest might. But when you had the guest, they had, like, a paranormal investigator. And I've had guests on that, you know, we've talked about this a million times. When they start talking, it's easy. Mm-hmm. It's the easiest show you could possibly do.
1: Right, right.
0: And such. Like, next week, we have that woman who you gave me the paperwork about.
1: Right. Right.
0: She actually wrote a children's book. I found her on Facebook, right? Which is great. She wrote a children's book helping kids, you know, learn about, you know, Jesus and God and the Bible, basically. Mm. And she's like, they also have, they're an hour outside of where I'm going to be in September in Alabama. But I can't get to hang out there because I got, it's really a working vacation what I'm doing with Heather. Which being up there, we're doing some stuff. Mm. But, they have a Detroit deep dish pizza place there, too. So, you know, when she comes on next week, we'll be talking, you know, the Bible stuff and pizza. This is the only show that does it, yeah. And, you know, once in a while when we do follow with that kind of stuff, and that's the thing that I've learned, different shows, different respect. Mm-hmm. You know, like if I'm doing a show about suicide, I'm not cracking jokes. But if I'm doing a show like, you know, just whatever, where we have some, like when we had Johnny Ziegler in studio, yeah, you're having a fun time, you know, and that's what it is, because people don't really realize, unless you went to broadcast school, you don't really, but I learned from you and Tom, which are great teachers, because, and you've even grabbed Sarah and I, even lately, last few months, and said, look, this is, and then you've noticed that we're putting it together and making the magic happen.
1: Right.
0: Yeah. You know? Right. And that's what it is. You find a good co-host, you know. Mm-hmm. Like, I mean, you know, Joey's been doing his thing since Babylon.
1: Long time.
0: As I'm saying, you know. And, and it's funny because I had an opportunity to go with a different show in Babylon. Mm-hmm. But I wasn't ready because the show was going to be, like, totally about baseball. But I didn't think...
1: Okay.
0: And, you know, those kind of shows, once you do a main show on one topic, those don't last that long. Even the host is going to be like, I got to change it up.
1: You know, it's funny you said it. I remember over there in Babylon when Tom Ross was there. Guy's a genius. He's remarkable, smart. He knows things. He knows history and whatever it is. But it's something that he does to come a little short. And Jeff was the general manager at the time that. And who was standing out in the back of the building. And he said, Jeff said to me, he said, you know, I hear Tom Ron saying he's the program director, but he's not the program director anymore. He said, I kind of take it away from him. So Tom was still going around thinking that he's the program director,
0: when
1: Jeff was the program director and the general manager.
0: I can just imagine that.
1: Yeah, but the guy was a good guy.
0: He really was.
1: I love Tom Ross because when he was the program director at the time, him and I worked pretty good. He always look out for me and stuff like that, you know. So I never forget people that always.
0: Oh, yeah.
1: It's so funny now, Sean. Now, Jeff now is no longer really with the station. He just comes and...
0: Once in a while, I've seen him pop
1: up. Yeah, and, you know, support and stuff like that. Yeah. And when I took the M, the owner wanted me to get rid of Jeff. Wanted me to take away his keys, then allow him to come into the building and all that kind of stuff. But I refuse.
0: Yeah.
1: Because I know this man. He's a decent man. I know him. Yeah. He's cool. And now Jeff appreciates it. He comes here sometime on Saturdays, hang out with me.
0: Oh, yeah.
1: But, you know, because we're friends.
0: Now, I know. Jeff, when I first came over here, he was really good with me. And then there was something either with Tom, when Tom disappeared, and there was, like, nobody here.
1: Right.
0: And I told him, I said, there's nobody here, and blah, blah, blah, and this and the other thing. So he just said, you know, just, you know, go home, call your guests, blah, blah, blah. You know, he didn't make it so that, you know, like, you have to be here and do a show.
1: Right.
0: Because it really, I mean, and this is, like, this is what people don't understand when they hear, oh, you can do your own show. You're better off doing this kind of thing mm-hmm. than trying to go to a broadcast school and getting, like, years of experience. Mm-hmm. And that helps, too, to some aspect if, right. if you want to be, like, a broadcaster or something.
1: Right.
0: But, you know, it's you and 400 other students from all their particular mm-hmm. schools. Here, it's like mm-hmm. you're one-on-one for an hour, 2 hours, whatever your show mm-hmm. is. Like, you know.
1: Right.
0: And you could weed out the bad people and good people. You could see, like, there's something there. Mm-hmm. You know, mm-hmm. like Tom saw early on that, you know, I mm. kind of was getting it a little bit with a little bit of his help, and then you, mm-hmm. and then you and I build, you know, mm-hmm. And that's what the thing is, like, you just got to try things in this world, you know.
1: Right.
0: But again, like, people do, like, get, like, there was a question on Family Feud the other night, like, things that you, you know, dream about trying, but you never know you would, like, bungee jumping, that sort of thing. Because mm-hmm. we all have that in our mind. Like, we want to do something daring before we mm-hmm. leave this world.
1: Right,
0: you know,
1: right.
0: Mm-hmm. Something. But, you know, you drive Sun State Parkway, you could just drive and just hope you, you know, be daring that way. You drive the speed limit and hope nobody kills you.
1: And stuff. Tell me about it. I've been riding on that parkway for over 30 years.
0: That's crazy.
1: And I'm kind of glad, personally, for me, that I don't have to go to Babylon no more. That all the way at exit 33. It was a mess trying to get there. I used to go there every day.
0: Yeah.
1: I used to go to Sunday, Monday, Tuesday, Wednesday, Thursday, yeah. Friday, Saturday, and back on Sunday. And it was killing me, man, because I was doing overnight from 12 to 9 a.m. and then come back in the afternoon. I mean, I was just turning over things. And it was so funny. You know, I remember there was opening for, there's a Korean or Chinese, whatever his name is, Mr. Fong.
0: Yeah.
1: He was the manager of the building over there.
0: Okay.
1: He was retiring. And Jeff came to me and says, you want to give me that position? But my car wasn't running at the time.
0: Yeah.
1: So I told him, I said, listen, because then we had another guy named Dennis there.
0: Okay.
1: So Dennis and Tom and Stan the Man and a couple of other guys working at radio station now, because I still stay in touch with them. Some of them is upstairs and stuff. And up there.
0: Yeah.
1: So I told him, I said, I can't take the position right now because I'm riding the train and I can't get here.
0: Hmm.
1: But he says, I said, well, what about Dennis? Why don't you ask? He's, boy, that man turned all kind of colors.
0: It's crazy, right?
1: He got mad. He said, no, I don't want the guys. And he said, if you can't do it, then I get somebody else.
0: I love it. Like,
1: but people, I took the job anyway because then my car came back and everything like that. So I was the manager for the building back in the days, you know. But even though I was there, I had the privilege of him doing stuff while they were running stuff. I was had the privilege to make deals with the radio and all that kind of stuff. And I was doing much more than they were doing, you know.
0: I'm telling you, people don't realize, like, we have fun with you being on, like, three nights a week and just being here as a guy. But you are the behind-the-scenes guy.
1: Yeah, I've been here for a long time.
0: Yeah, it's like, and, you know, like, people forget we had that one show where we didn't have any sound.
1: Right.
0: And we were going to do this hour, but Sarah had the nail in the tire. And I was like, it's going to rain anyway. So
1: I remember, yeah.
0: But, you know, like, again, and you were trying. You were trying. People don't realize you were trying
1: mm-hmm.
0: for our hour. You were. Right. We were sitting here. We had a show that if it made air would have been hilarious. If you remember how we just busting around here, and you know that's what I'm saying. Like, you learn a lot doing this. Like, you know, like my dream was always to be a baseball broadcaster anyway. Mm-hmm. But this is the next best thing because you look forward to it. Like, you know, and Tina will tell you, I had a rough week this week. You know,
1: really? Okay.
0: It's really like a, you know, because it's like, you know, and I'm doing other stuff besides the job, which is great working overnights because I can do the stuff I have to do.
1: Okay.
0: The writing I have to do for things.
1: Right, and, right.
0: But it's like a lot of stuff. And what I'm doing is on this phone, and you know these phones, I'm texting stuff to Heather, you know, so she has it so she can put it on her computer until I set mine up from the one that was in Belmore.
1: Right.
0: And stuff. And, you know, it's just crazy. Like,
1: mm-hmm.
0: I'm just glad I'm off this week.
1: But I'll tell you, you not only come a long way, Sean, you have mastered what you do.
0: I appreciate that.
1: You know, the guests you get, you know, how you tie them in, how you, you know, you tell them like it is on the air. You're not pulling the punches. You know what I mean? And that's a good thing about it. You know, radio is not an easy thing to do. It looks nice, but it's a very hard job.
0: Like, you get, like, the people here, like, oh, you can come and do your show and blah, blah. And it's great to do that.
1: Mm.
0: But it's the legwork you put in.
1: Of course.
0: The people you get, like, your Facebook. It's good to have, like, a lot of Facebook friends who have, like, who are actors in different things, mm-hmm. you know, that you've, mm-hmm. you know. That's like Sarah goes, you know, as you know, she's a local actress, too. So
1: right.
0: she goes on a lot of, a,
1: right.
0: You know. On a lot of sets and does a lot of stuff.
1: Tell her she's in my prayers, all right?
0: And I definitely will. And she's mm-hmm. like, you know, she's like, every time I tell her, she's like, I miss the preacher, man. I'm like, what happened?
1: She's really a nice lady.
0: She really is an awesome person.
1: And she works well with you, you know.
0: Yeah.
1: She's not a controversial person, you know. Hear her.
0: Yeah.
1: Other ones was like shy, didn't want to say anything. You got to keep like, you got to pump some yeah. out of them. Sometimes you forgot they on the line.
0: Well,
1: and they're supposed to be a co-host.
0: Yeah. When Joey was in here and I did the Fred Sanford thing,
1: right?
0: If you go back on that,
1: okay.
0: When I think it was when we had Haley on the show.
1: Uh-huh.
0: And I did the Fred Sanford thing. I don't remember if it was
1: I
0: her.
1: Remember,
0: or,
1: yeah.
0: I always remember. And if you look back on it, she's like, she told Joey to cut that part out.
1: I know.
0: Because, I mean, you know, Rhonda's a nice lady, a nice woman, whatever,
1: right.
0: but you realize something
1: mm-hmm.
0: when you do this.
1: Right.
0: Like, you realize who is good for this.
1: Mm-hmm.
0: And, like, you know, Tina could come up here. Tina's okay. Hang out, talk a little bit, you know.
1: Yeah.
0: But, like I said, you get her with Sarah. You
1: I
0: know.
1: Love your wife when she comes in, too, because she's very yeah. serious, too. She knows a lot of stuff. You can tell that she's
0: oh,
1: very,
0: yeah.
1: very smart person.
0: Well, she's been with me for 10 years. She's like, and it's like, This is funny. Like, we're sitting there the other night, and I'm talking to her about, you know, something, right?
1: Okay.
0: She's like, it's almost like you wait till the commercial. Her mother used to do that, God rest her
1: oh,
0: soul.
1: Really?
0: Same sort of thing. Like, mm. you'd be so afraid to talk during the Judge Judy show. You'd have to wait till the commercial or wait till the show's over and stuff. But it's like, you know. And then, you know, but they said, you know, it's funny because I was saying this to a cousin's current, you know, his girlfriend. And same thing, like, all the cousins found the perfect mates, including my brother, like, we found the perfect, like, people to be with.
1: Okay.
0: Because, you know, everybody, you know, a lot of people are moody, a lot of people are a lot of things, and you need the right person to take that roller coaster ride
1: mm-hmm,
0: with you,
1: mm-hmm,
0: you know,
1: mm-hmm.
0: and stuff like that. Plus all the, you know, doing this and stuff like that. She could be like, we're doing radio for on Sunday, you know,
1: right.
0: why don't we spend the whole day together, mm-hmm. go out to Montauk, this and that, and the other thing.
1: Yeah.
0: That'd be nice, but I love doing the hour.
1: Yeah.
0: You know. And this other one puts, like, she put the co-host thing on her Facebook page. Now she's got to do it. So she's stuck as long as I am.
1: Yeah, a co-host is supposed to yeah. help the host
0: yeah. but you know
1: become
0: what? Yeah.
1: important.
0: That's what it is.
1: And Ace and I worked together for 25 years. And we get ready to celebrate in November. We're going to have a concert celebrating the 25 years. And now that
0: oh,
1: we have,
0: really?
1: Yeah, now that we have the second program, Go Party. But we have the chemists together.
0: Exactly.
1: We are happy for each other. We're not compete without one another. She has a gift. I got mine.
0: Mm-hmm.
1: We combine it together and make it happen. And that's what a radio host and a co-host
0: so,
1: supposed
0: so how
1: to
0: did
1: do.
0: It all start with you guys? You never told me the story. Like,
1: well,
0: how
1: what
0: you
1: happened
0: met
1: was, for me, I mean, she never really actually went to a broadcast and cool. I did. And we was on, she was working with another guy. His name was James Hodge. He's doing a program called Gospel Overnight, Gospel, from 12 to 6 a.m.
0: Yeah.
1: And she was working with him. She comes on, I think, 11 or 12 to 3.
0: Mm-hmm.
1: And she was working at the post office, too, so she had to leave from there and go to work. As a matter of fact, she was working at a car driving school. So she
0: oh, really?
1: Had three jobs. So she'd leave one, go to the other, and then have to go to the other. And so one day, a couple of times, she would come to the station late. So I had to sit there and hold on a program until she get there.
0: Yeah.
1: And so I was in the position now to make things happen. So the guy that she was, make the story short, the guy that she was working for, they couldn't pay their bills anymore.
0: Mm-hmm.
1: So the manager, the owner asked me, what am I going to do? I said, well, if they can't pay the bills, I got to get rid of them.
0: Yeah.
1: And I felt bad for that. Then after the show ended, I called her up and asked her, I said, would you come in, you know, work with me? And she said, let me think about it. And the following week, she came in,
0: yeah.
1: and then we started doing early morning together. 6 hours, sometimes 8 hours, we on the radio
0: Tell
1: together.
0: You, it's like,
1: you know, she'll sleep 2 hours, and I do four, and then she get up and now go take me a nap, and then we close out the program. So we have a lot. We do a lot of stuff together.
0: And like I said, because we're coming up with so many great ideas. You know, people don't think that we don't. Even though she's not here, I'm always checking on her, always communicating.
1: Right, right. That's good.
0: Yeah, because like I said, friends first, co-host and host second.
1: That's right.
0: And stuff. You know, that's like. Yeah, and I told Tina, I said, I can't wait for this guy to get back from Africa. Who is he? What is he? Because she's like, you know, and I'm like, it's got to be somebody she met on the set or something. I'm guessing because maybe it's not. Maybe, you know, she does have people she knows or whatever, and who knows? You know, Sarah's a woman of mystery, you know. It's like in those spy movies.
1: Okay.
0: You know, or like those old Muppet movies when, you know, like Kermit falls for that woman who's an actual actress instead of Miss Piggy. And then Miss Piggy will beat somebody's butt and stuff. But, yeah, so like I said, some good things happening. We also have Barbara Goodish, Bruiser Brody, the wrestler from back in the day, who got stabbed in Puerto Rico. And I always see it's funny, like, well, not funny in the sense of it's laughable, but Jose Gonzalez, who was the guy who stabbed Bruiser Brody in Chow, he got off because down there they think it's real. Like, they literally throw urine on the guys, acid, all these things. They're like really vicious people down in Puerto Rico. This was back in the day. But now it's like, you know, since the McMahon family took over the whole business, it's not like that anymore.
1: Okay.
0: They go down there and nobody's going to pour acid on like John Cena or something. That's not going to happen.
1: Right.
0: But it's like, so he stabbed him, and Carlos Colon, who was the promoter, he was like Mr. Puerto Rico. I mean, say, like, he ran, even though, like, they had the police force and everything. The wrestling in those days ran the town because that was, other than soccer, that was a big moneymaker. So somehow he got off about, you know, for stabbing Bruiser Brody.
1: Wow.
0: So here's a guy, Tony Atlas. You know who Tony Atlas is. You've heard the name, I'm sure. And as a matter of fact, he just won a title at 75 years old. He's the oldest champion on the independent circuit as a heavyweight champion.
1: Okay.
0: So he's the one who actually was at the hospital trying to tell these people, my friend got stabbed, we need to take care of him, blah, blah. So he, like, bled out. He was literally, his intestines were hanging out. That's how he got him in the shower.
1: Wow.
0: Now, if you remember when we had Dale Wolf on the show, the wrestler Dale Wolf, and he was according to him, when he was on the show with us, he was like, Bruiser Brody was supposed to finish up that tour of Puerto Rico, go to Vince McMahon, take the leg from Hulk Hogan, retire, and start a small federation in San Antonio where he was from.
1: Okay.
0: Right? That was supposedly the plan. I mean, Dale Wolf's his supposed friend, so I'm not going to question it. I'm not Mike Wallace. That's 60 Minutes. It's not important.
1: Right.
0: But it's just so crazy on how this stuff happened. Because Bruiser Brody was the type of guy who was so feared in Japan. But Bruiser Brody had a side to him, which I'm never going to talk about with his wife. Like, he would take promoters and he would, like, not show up. He would, like, go, let's say, to Oklahoma for Bill Watts.
1: Okay.
0: Say, yeah, I'm going to be there on Tuesday night. And they have, like, him going against, I don't know, Hacksaw Jim Duggan or something. And he would not show up. And he would screw the promoter, so to speak. But back in those days, those were the type of places where they – Bill Watts used to tell guys, if you don't win a bar fight, you're fired.
1: Okay.
0: I mean, because back then, it's like, and it's so funny, like the Freebirds, they blinded, and I'm using quotation, Preacher Man scene, you guys can't see it, they blinded Junkyard Dog. But back in those days, they had to keep the gimmick going. When I saw, like, L.A. Knight get blinded about 6 months ago on SmackDown, the week later, he's like, where's my camera? Like, well, there goes the illusion. You just killed wrestling.
1: Yeah.
0: But that goes with The Rock being on the Tonight Show, talking about how it's this and that and the other thing. But again, different times, you know. Now it's like, it's almost like saying, like, the Savannah Bananas. You ever hear that the baseball team that's, you know, they've been around a couple of years, but lately they're, like, they've been Yankee Stadium and everything. And they're like the Globetrotter equivalent of baseball.
1: Okay.
0: I've seen a couple of games. I just, to me, I'm not saying I'll be a purist, but it's like watching Globetrotters, you know.
1: Are they still around?
0: Yeah, they.
1: I mean, a whole lot of them was really old back
0: then. The originals, I think, Don't hold me to it, but I think Myrtle Lark Lemon was the last of the originals. I would have to look that up.
1: Okay.
0: But I remember, like, Wide World of Sports. Now, you guys knew that because they had boxing. You could watch. Those were days, ladies and gentlemen, you could watch boxing for free on Wide World Sports with Howard Cosell and everything. But and you would have the Globetrotters once in a while. And it used to be over here at the Coliseum every so often, you know, the last few years. I would go. And they actually, it's funny, they actually had the Knicks and Nets preseason back in the 90s at the Coliseum. Which is now, I mean, now they have the supposed New York Nets that the G League, the rookie league.
1: Okay.
0: I don't know how that's doing. I've never gone and everything. All I remember is all I've heard is they're supposed to put back the arena football, which did very well over there.
1: Mm-hmm. Okay.
0: But it's like, it's funny because you had the Coliseum. And Journey was supposed to play Coliseum at the final tour, and then they're going to retire.
1: Mm-hmm.
0: Now, you would think they would have Steve Perry on there, right? Go Steve Perry. See, you know, you have, like, these bands do this all the time. They have beef with every band member, and they know they're going to retire themselves.
1: Mm-hmm.
0: When, like, Ace Frehley was still alive. Peter Criss was still alive when Kiss decided to give it up. Tour with your current band, then give the fans in Madison Square Garden the original four guys, and then you're retired. In my view, you know, it's like certain bands, they like Motley Crue. We go to Jones Beach. I buy a retirement tour T-shirt. I've talked about this on the show a bunch of times, but I'm gonna bring it up again because I'm still a little bitter about that. Even though I follow two preachers, I'm still a little bitter. And it's like you come back like a year later with Def Leppard. So about you back on tour. I was going to burn that shirt right in front of, you know, Motley Crue when they were at the Garden or wherever they're going to be. It's like, come on. You if you're going to retire, but the bands don't retire anymore. When they say they retire, I just look at them going, oh, whatever. Knock yourself out. Whatever you decide.
1: All right.
0: Yeah. But what was funny is, like, you know, you look back on a lot of things that we all grew up watching and doing.
1: Yeah.
0: Like it's funny. Like, season 5 of the A-Team was on, like, 2 weeks ago. And then they revamped on, like, 140 as the channel the first season.
1: I don't like the new A-Team they got out there. It doesn't make it a kind of sense.
0: But with the movie with...
1: Yeah.
0: It didn't do well in the box office. See, that's the problem. Like, they think if they're going to take something like that, and they put, like... I think Dirk Benedict had a part in it, a little small cameo. People want to see the original guys. You could have done this. If you wanted to bring them in something, do a TV movie with Stevie J. Cannell's Family's Blessing, where something happens where Hannibal gets... George Peppard is since passed on. So let him get to where something happens where the team goes on a mission, he gets shot and killed. Then you close out the A-Team.
1: Right.
0: They shouldn't have never did season 5 of the A-Team because it got to a point where they didn't even do the episodes in order. Because if you watch season 5, which I don't want to ever watch because I don't think it was a great season at all.
1: Okay.
0: Season 4 was pushing it, but at least season 4 could have closed themselves out.
1: Mm-hmm.
0: Like Murdoch, the final episode was supposed to be the episode where they helped these senior citizens.
1: Have you seen the late picture of Murdoch now? He's very old.
0: Oh,
1: man.
0: But you know what?
1: He don't even look like himself.
0: It's funny that you know who doesn't look like himself? Like David Letterman. Like, you see Letterman, like, he's got that Santa Claus beard,
1: happening.
0: Yeah,
1: right, yeah.
0: When he was, I understand you want to be off the grid and everything, but when you're going on Colbert's show or something.
1: You should look like that.
0: You know, I mean, right. I was like, you know.
1: Right.
0: But that was just because I was just like, why am I shaving? Why? Who sees me in the middle of the night and stuff? Okay. But it's all king side. I do not look good with a beard. I was just like, and then, you know, it was so thick, I cut over here. And, of course, you go over with your family. Like, not yesterday, but, last time. It's like, I had a thick beard. What can you do?
1: Right.
0: But I never liked growing a beard, even back in the day.
1: Right.
0: Like when... I used to have sideburns, and Pops was like, okay, it's time to teach you how to shave now since you were in high school.
1: I wonder what you look like with a sideburn.
0: A poor man's Elvis, I would say, if you're really dissecting. But, yeah. So, yeah, with the A-Team, though, it's funny. Like, they're bringing back Baywatch. I don't know if you saw that. They're rebooting Baywatch. And, like, Kelly Packard, who, she was in California Dreams, that show California Dreams. And she was also on Baywatch. She's going to be in it. Right. Now, I mean, Hasselhoff is chopping at the bit because David hasn't really done much, you know. But again, I don't sit home going, gee, you know what? Let's revamp Baywatch. I know that there's a new Rockford Files because they've been talking about with the guy who was in Buffy and in that show Bones. David, I don't know his last name. It's not important. If I don't know it from now on, it's not important. Right. But you know, the guy who's in Bones and Buffy and all that.
1: Right.
0: But again, he went and he talked to, this is what people don't understand. He talked to his daughter, you know, to get the blessing to do this. Mm-hmm. And that's class to me, like, you know. Mm-hmm. But again, there's shows like, remember 8 Simple Rules, that show with John Ritter, and the one from, what's her name, from Married with Children, they played the husband and wife.
1: Oh, yeah, right, okay.
0: When John Ritter dies, they should have had the respect enough to cancel the show. But it being television, and the ratings were right there because of John Ritter, and he's a TV legend, you know, they say, oh, well, let's put James Gardner in there and David Spade in there. Nothing wrong with them, but they didn't fit the show. And then the show went all over the place, and people lose the feel of it.
1: Right,
0: then,
1: right.
0: Then she got smart, the one who played the daughter, and got on Big Bang Theory. Mm-hmm. And that just clicked.
1: Right.
0: Big Bang Theory. Do you ever watch Big Bang Theory in passing?
1: No, not really.
0: Some of it, it's not really raunchy, but it's like, it's funny because there's one where Sheldon has to do a speech and he gets hammered beforehand and he's, you know, he's just all drunk up there. Funny stuff. But again, that went on for like 10 seasons and stuff.
1: It's still on, ain't it? It's on all different channels.
0: Yeah, it has enough legs to be on now for the rest of our existence.
1: It's on Channel 9, yeah. 11, and all other stations. It's all over the place.
0: Yeah. See, but that's the thing. Like, there's a lot of shows now. It's funny. Like, I literally was watching the Cooking Channel, and they were all kind of owned, I guess, by the same thing now. Food Network is owned in TLC or whatever. Mm-hmm. And there literally is a little person's, like, love connection type of thing.
1: Right.
0: I'm like, can we put on, because originally when that show started, like, you had Little People, Big World, and you got to see behind the scenes of an actual family who had a father who was a little person, mm-hmm. a mom who was a little person, one son who was a little person. So it's like, you know, how they go day by day. Oh, excuse me. I don't want to know about people who just don't, you know, who want to date and everything. There's too much dating stuff on lately.
1: Right.
0: And let's be honest. There are always these people who the guy has a six-pack ab, and a woman's, like, right off of Sports Illustrated swimsuit issue. Do they really need to go on The Bachelor and Bachelorette to find somebody? Think about that, Fish Man. Think about that. Like, you know, it's like, the normal person would either go on the internet to one of the dating sites, like either with Match, or you maybe go to a ball game and sit next to somebody, like my cousin did, and met her husband that way at a Met game years ago, and that sort of thing. You know, different things, like the old school way of doing stuff. But you're never gonna see me go on this dating game type of thing. You know, Sarah's known Tom since they were in high school. You know. But that's a bad example. Sarah's like the little baby of this bunch anyway. It's like she's almost out of high school pretty much. But it's still, they like knew each other for a while and then dated. It's funny. I dated Tina 5 years before we got married.
1: Oh, really? Okay.
0: And her cousin's like, will you, everybody's like, and her family's almost like, her cousin at least, like, what are you waiting for? And Tina is a wonderful person. But you want to know, you want to make sure, you know. Because there's too many people, excuse me, there's too many people that basically, you know, rush into a lot of things. Mm-hmm. And then, yeah, they have a kid. And then I don't want to look at Tina in 50 years and go, what I do, you know, which is never going to happen. You know, because we have a crazy enough cat that makes us laugh all the time. He'll sit there. I took the other room and I have a desk just about this size, a little bigger, right? Mm-hmm. I'll be like, writing the scripts I'm writing and stuff, right? He'll pop on. I got the pen in this hand. And I'm like, he's trying to knock it down. He's trying. I'm like, don't rip these papers. I said, Aunt Heather will kill you when we go. You know, if she finds you, and she'll kill you. But it's funny. Like, he tries in the office. There's like the heater. You know, the old school 19. Well, this house is like, Mom's 84 and she moved in when she was 13, and kind of is living there all her life for the most part. So it's that small little space heater thing. And he's trying to jump on there, and the windows, and you know, those are old, so they didn't make windows like they do today, where everything is like, and I feel bad because he falls off. And there's rug there anyway, but it's funny. It's like I could set a camera and go on, America's Funniest Home Video, and get and win $1,000 with him. Yeah, but it's like having a pet. This is what people don't get. Like having a pet is just as entertaining as having children. You know, and speaking of which, how's the little guy doing? He got a little suit like that today, ready to go when you go over and see him?
1: Yeah, he came to church about a month ago with his suits on and everything like that. Right now, he's in Delaware with my other two daughters.
0: Oh, nice.
1: And my middle daughter, she's in Jamaica, the West Indies. She went on vacation. So they're all over the place, and everybody's doing what they can do, you know, stuff like that. So, but I'm not a traveler. I don't really like to travel that much. I will go on vacation every once in a while, but I don't like to go a whole lot of places for the simple reason, and especially they're talking about this Ebola coming on now. I'm trying to be less covered with people because what I find out, Sean, is a lot of people do stuff on purpose. And a lot of time people know stuff and they won't alert you because they don't want to hurt you.
0: Exactly.
1: Or they want you to suffer like them, so they won't tell you nothing. Yeah. You know what I mean? So I try to keep myself a distance because, you know,
0: you're absolutely right.
1: Life is too short, man.
0: See, that's why I even told him, like, there's so much to see in the United States.
1: Right.
0: Like, when we go down to Alabama, it's going to LaGuardia Airport, straight flight. I'm like, I am not, because I did that one time out to Minnesota, where I wound up in Atlanta.
1: Right.
0: A friend of mine at the time had those earphones in his ears, but the small ones, the children ones.
1: Right.
0: I had to go searching for the medical place. We missed the plane.
1: Mm-hmm.
0: I had no clothes. Now, the Westin is a really nice hotel. We were able to get the Westin by the airport. They were able to fix because standby, you never get on a standby flight. I don't care if you're, you know, the biggest actor in the world. They're not. People don't want to give up their tickets.
1: Oh, okay.
0: You know, that's what I find.
1: Mm-hmm.
0: And first of all, when you're on the plane, you know, you just want to get to your seat, and then they're like, one carry-on apiece. And then the father's got, like, five of them he's putting up there and all this stuff. So by the time you get to your seat and strap yourself in, and this is going to be a 2-hour, 40-minute flight, which is not that bad. Once you're up there, you're up there.
1: Right, right. Yeah.
0: Because with me, bathroom, as soon as before I board flight, and I nurse a little water, you know, because you want to stay hydrated.
1: Mm-hmm.
0: You know, like I did yesterday, and I said, I'll park. I was like... Yeah, they're the small bottles, but I nursed it because, you know, and Tina, I'm like, what are you giving me water for? Like, what am I, a camel? You know, and then I turn around, it's like a little bottle of water and stuff. But, and then I'll get off the plane and use the men's room again.
1: Right.
0: And that's it. I don't, because you know how you get on the, you're on the plane, somebody else is in the bathroom. Yeah. You know, and then you're sitting there and you're like, I gotta go. So you try and get to the other bathroom at the other end of the plane, and then some woman's wanting to change her son because he's right over there.
1: Oh, okay.
0: And stuff. But flying could be interesting.
1: Man, I remember, I think it was 1970 or 74, around there, one at a time, I went and I was coming back, and there was like a turbulence.
0: Mm-hmm.
1: And the plane was like practically shaking. And I was so scared and frightened. When I got to Kennedy and I went to the bathroom, my little room with pee and green pee. That's how scared I was, man.
0: Oh, wow.
1: And I said for myself, for many years, I refuse to go back on a plane.
0: Yeah, I can see.
1: And people ride it like they're driving a car. It's no big deal to them. They could love it. But as for me, you know, if I don't have to go anywhere that I have to take a plane.
0: Yeah.
1: It's okay with me. I'm not in no hurry.
0: Now, there's your other daughter from Georgia comes up to see you.
1: Yeah, they drove up.
0: Yeah, so there you go.
1: But Maya, the one that went to Jamaica, she was used to be scared. She went on a plane, a little tiny plane. They said they had to restrain her. She was having almost a heart attack. She was freaking out. All going, oh, why? You know, they had to calm her down because she was so nervous. Now she can get on a plane and go anywhere. Some people come over that stuff.
0: Yeah.
1: I just literally don't like heights. Anything over 15, going on an elevator, I have to make sure somebody's going in the elevator. Now, I don't care. I just get on the elevator and just go on.
0: Well, here, I know when the door was locked downstairs, you would, like, take the steps. Well, that's two flights.
1: But I still do it.
0: And it's funny, like, escalators, you know, you take escalators all the time, but I realize it's the last time I was on an escalator. I look down, like, oh, man, I'm getting on an escalator. And then you're like, you get on the escalator, it's no big deal.
1: Right, right.
0: Yeah. But, you know, people have that because...
1: I think the escalator a little more dangerous than the elevator.
0: Oh, yeah. The elevator,
1: if you weren't paying attention, you can get hurt.
0: That is true. And, you know, it's like, I don't know if you ever see those on, like, the, not YouTube, on Facebook where they show those and people take them and, you know, and they have people, the bag and the guy, you know, picks up the bag after the woman. Like, you don't realize you knocked the bag down. Because when we were going, we took the train to Rochester, the Amtrak, just to try it out.
1: Okay.
0: And I was telling this story yesterday to my cousin's girlfriend. And I'm like, I went down the escalator. And I'm, you have a bag. You're trying to adjust the bag, take it with you. Mm-hmm. And the woman's watching me. Mm-hmm. And she's standing there off to the side. And then I get down there. She's like, sir, you left your bag up here. And Tina's brother was right behind me. I said, he'll take my bag. Meaning said, why don't you just grab it and bring it down the escalator?
1: Right, as a person
0: that working for Amtrak good, you know. So I get on the train. I said to Tina, I said, where are we sitting? Because it's the last time I'm ever going to sit on Amtrak. So never again.
1: Mm-hmm.
0: So, but the flight is so, it's an hour and a half flight. So you literally could put on the Food Network and watch three episodes of Diners, Drive-In, Dives and be there, you know, type of thing. That I could deal with. Like, right. You know, anything like you're traveling cross country, like if you go to Las Vegas something, you better like not sleep the night before so you can sleep half the flight because that's a long,
1: you're right about
0: flight.
1: That.
0: And there you go.
1: The Amtrak is a good flight too, but that place is always crowded, man.
0: Oh,
1: you never really find an empty space. It's always crowded.
0: Yeah, because it's funny. Like, you got to go into Penn Station to go to Amtrak here. There in Rochester, they have their own separate Amtrak. Like,
1: oh, really?
0: Which is, and it's nice. So you wouldn't think that. I was like, I have no choice now because we were going back with her father, so of course we had to take Amtrak back and everything.
1: Oh, okay.
0: The cool thing is, like, we met this girl, like, her father was, like a hockey coach, and the Buffalo Sabres are the closest pro hockey team are there. So she's like her dad, you know, taught so and so how to play hockey and stuff. So that was pretty cool just to sit with her. And of course, my brother-in-law was single at the time, and I'm like, you know, get a number or something, man. She might live in the city or something. You know, after a while, they all want them, you know. But that's the craziness. Well, fast hour, you know.
1: You call or didn't call, huh?
0: I don't know what happened.
1: Either fell asleep. Probably fell back asleep.
0: Probably fell back asleep because.
1: Ain't that something? People are not dedicated like they used to be no more, man. It does, you know.
0: So anywho, it's about that time, Preacher Man.
1: Yeah, nice talking to you.
0: There we go. So we're going to end it with some more Billy Joel, and we'll see you guys next week.

0: the views expressed in the previous program did not necessarily represent those of the staff, management, or owners of WGBB. The views expressed in the following program do not necessarily represent those of the staff, management, or owners of WGBB.
1: All music featured in this program is... Freeport, New York.

voice of the great Asha Bhosle ji. Ek mantar ho, sham, sham, sham. This is the only mantra can keep your things going for you. Chanting Radhe Shyam, Shyam Shyam Shyam. The whole world is chanting this morning. Yeah, he is Bansiwala. Praising Lord Krishna to the highest.

voice of Ashiji, praising Lord Krishna to highest. Ek mantra. This is the only mantra. Ek mantra. You chant that, you will elevate yourself also. That's a beautiful song opening the selection this morning. It's through Jazz Masar. Bring to you some of the quality music every Sunday morning. Greetings, good morning, Pranam. Also, Salaam Alaikum to all of you. Good morning, Salaam to Bibi Safi. Greetings to you, alright. Greetings to Steve Dick. Greetings to you. Good morning to you. Good morning to Mr. Tiki Hussein, who just logged on to the program. Greetings to you and salam to you. Well, a few days from now, let me wish my Muslim brothers and sisters a happy holiday. Eid al-Adha. And we call it back home Qurbani, you know. Maybe we have big celebration, you know. But I always enjoy that in Guyana. On the Caribbean Island, it's a lot of fun, you know. I remember, Tiki will know this though, Imam Razak. You remember Imam Razak and Imam Sultan Meji, all these guys, you know, doing a wonderful job during those days. Well, now we have new guys in town right now. But greetings and salam to the entire Muslim community for Eid al-Adha. Greetings to Anthony, Tony, and Ryan from New Hyde Park. Greetings to you. Yeah, a lot of things going on with you there. All right, good. Hold it tight.

Greetings to Alan Raj Duko. Greetings to you. Let me bring that environment this morning to your home. Wherever you are, just log on. Call your friends and family to log on to us. And let's do it together this morning.

Well, greetings once more. Jehovah, Mr. Jasper, so I bring to you a lot of music this morning. Well, the weather is conducive to whatever you want to do right now, you know what I mean? This, it's a special thing you want to do in this kind of weather, you know. You can go ahead and enjoy this weather. Maybe some nice, you know, coffee, tea, or whatever, you know, and other stuff also. Call your friends and friend meeting. Log on to us, AM 1240 WHBB Radio, also 95.9 FM station, also on Facebook. Like, see some of you guys just log on to the program. But those of you who don't have Facebook and log on to the radio, I can see you. But, you know, if I use my third eye, yes, I can see all of you. Don't worry. When I'm here, I see everything. Okay. Well, this is a historic weekend. This is Memorial Day weekend. Honoring and mourning military personnel who had died serving this country. It's a solemn day and a solemn week. Pay respect and tribute to all the men in uniform, women in uniform, who stands firm for this country, protect this whole nation. Let me thank our President Donald Trump to observe all these good things happening over the weekend.

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Think in the next moment what will happen. And only God knows what will happen. Allah Jani, Kya Hoga.

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Coming from the studio of 1240 WGBB Radio, 20 Jasper Side. Check it out.

coming back, pleasant memories. If you look at the Caribbean Islands, Guyana more so than elsewhere, you know, you know the song. And the success in the same case. A lot of memories, a lot of movie, a lot of circle and balcony and all. But you know, I was going to say.

Daniel Pettis Torino, Bachapan. Seems to me like growing love. And with great admiration. Wow. That's like people marrying me even, sir, you know what I mean?

0: Well, before things get too hectic, let me introduce once more our political scientist, Dr. Tara Singh. He was missing for a couple of weeks, but he was resting, actually, you know. So he was under the weather. Now he's in the mood now to come on radio this morning. Doctor, welcome once more onto the radio program.
1: Thank you very much. Good morning. Namaste. Assalamu alaikum. Yes, this is a very important weekend in the United States. It's the Memorial Day weekend. And also there is the IndyCar race, which attracts over 350,000 on-site spectators alone. So that is a massive sporting event in the United States. Now, the weather down here, it's fairly cold and it's raining. I think the same thing happened in Canada as well. Anyhow, just before it slips me, I was informed that Eid ul-Adha will be observed on Wednesday, which is May the 27th. That is the day after Ghana's independence. And for the independence celebration in New York, the Ghana Consulate in New York, in collaboration with Ghana Prominent Mission to United Nations, will be hosting an event at the Borough Hall on Tuesday, May the 26th. Details of that has been circulated by the consulate, and people are invited at the event. So if you're invited, make sure you turn up for that wonderful 60th anniversary celebration of independence. Now, on the Ghana scene, you know, there has been heavy, heavy rainfalls and flooding in various parts of the country, the most recent being in Region 9, which is the European area, where the government had to call an emergency meeting to deal with the flood situation there. You know, Guyana has a perennial problem, being especially those people in the coastal belt, 5 to 6 feet below the sea level. So it's a constant struggle to get rid of water. It's not easy, but the government is able to deploy several pumps, and they're able to pump out the water. They have it under control, but whether that problem could be solved immediately is rather doubtful. And that's one of the reasons why the government is trying to create Silica City up the highway, where people can go and settle in a much safe and secure physical environment. Also, touching the news was this 38 Indian nationals who were working on a quarry, the Eka Quarry, in Batavia in Region 7, the Bartika, Kataro area, who claim that their passport was seized by the employer, who is also an Indian national, and they were not given the wages. The amazing thing is they have been working with this company for so long, and they never complain about any labor irregularities. Mm-hmm. But it's only when the WIN leader went up there, he spoke to them, then they started to make claims of not being paid on time, their passport was withheld, and they're underpaid, etc. And the WIN brought them out, gave them an audience with the Indian High Commissioner, and now they were referred to the Ministry of Labor and Manpower Planning. You know, this is an industrial relations matter. And to settle industrial relations, there are established rules and protocols to deal with them. It should never be politicized. But in this case, this has been fully politicized. And this problem should have been settled between the employer and employee. And if there is no agreement, they have recourse to the Ministry of Labor and Manpower Planning, who can mediate and try to resolve this. But that did not happen. This was taken over by the opposition, the Win Party, and but the government is working hard to get it much resolved, but there's limited what the government can do, you know. It's so we'll see how that plays out. Mm-hmm. But that was done basically to embarrass the government. Mm-hmm. The opposition did it, and they have avoided all protocols that is involved. Protocols in relation to industrial relation matters and settlement. Mm-hmm. And and you know, this the independence celebration, I think that the president has made a visit to the Better Hope Church as a special pre-independence event down there, and there will be several more activities taking place. Mm-hmm. And I know there are several other flag raising ceremonies that are held in various parts of the United States and probably in Canada. We just also want to congratulate Consul General Ambassador Michael Burleson for taking up his team of the upstate selectivity, where they will do biometrics, people who are applying for the passport, rather than getting them to travel from Schenectady to come down to New York to do the biometrics. They took up the team with the equipment, and they were able to sort out many of these applications. So we want to thank them for taking the consulate to the people and rendered a very important service. Mm-hmm. And once again, mm-hmm. our best wishes to our Muslim brothers and sisters who will be celebrating Eid on Wednesday, and our good luck and best wishes to Guyana on this 60th anniversary celebration. Okay. Thank you.
0: Thank you, Dr. Torres. Thank you so much for your input. You know, whenever you can make it on radio. So we have a comprehensive report from Dr. Torres saying, and, you know, he's been around for many, over 4 years. This man been doing this stuff, you know, keeping touch across the country and also the Caribbean Islands. Dr. Tara Singh, always a pleasure to have you on the radio program. Thank you so much.
1: Thank you.
0: Yeah, he's for real now. I mean, Dr. Tara Singh is for real. Well, let me welcome Mr. Jay Prasad. Greetings to you and the entire family. We hear you rain out there, by? That's all? All right, good. Take it easy.

Ya bilmem ne yapın etu bilir. 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If you're married, stay home. This is better if you stay home, huh? Because you got to marry today. Well, greetings and best wishes. We're celebrating birthday. Happy, happy birthday to you. We call this Action Day. Someone called me yesterday and told me that his second son, if he... And he locked on his whole house. No visitors. Good luck, buddy. You need some energy drink for that. Well, Mr. Sukunova, I'll let you know he got some.

Well, let me serenade you this morning with some good classic of yesteryear. You can drop the wrist a little, don't worry. It's all right. That's permitted. But some restrictions, though. All depends how you move the wrist. And Mr. Rashtuku, he would understand those kind of movements, though.

Well, let me say hello to all the guys who log on to the program, like all of you who just log on. Greetings. It's a beautiful day to enjoy, to be home, you know, to don't have to go outside and just enjoy the weather. Make something nice, you know what I mean? And do other stuff too, you know.

Let me say hello to all the guys who support the program from day one. 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Also, Jackson Heights, Ozone Park, Liberty Avenue, Mumbai, India, Delhi, you know. Well circulated for the community to get help. Well, greetings once more into home. It's really Jasper Sad. Bring to you sound. I must call you found yourself a Laglantis music. Now, where am I? All right, good. Greetings once more. Check this one out.
But this is a good one for this weather here. It's like a blend of Nagara thing, you know what I mean?

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Come for the airways of 1240 WGB Radio, 95.9 FM station.

Yeah, let me take it on with this music, this song. It's the next Antara. Check it out. Check this line out.

thanks to my friend Dave Narang, under the tracks in Richmond Hill, Dave Florist. Dave West Indian Market takes the lead.

Greetings to Deidre Pillar. Greetings to you. Just log on to the program. All right. Long time. Like you wake up late, gal.

Yes, call our friends and family to long to us every Sunday morning. Let me serenade you with good music and entertainment. I'm at this end here to entertain you. You just enjoy. Any comments, let call me, let me know. We'll go on.

This is a very nice song for this weather here. And also the weather is very conducive too. You know what I mean? Yeah. Like small movement, choti choti.

Well, definitely this song will put you in a great, great mood, you know. So many moods pass through the mind. You have to decide. You can't do all one time. Just pick one.

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Yes, friends, here is where I welcome each and every one of you listening to the program today. I thank you very much. And this is the way we start the program today, with a bhajan for Hindu brothers and sisters. And later on, as we unfold on the program, we'll bring a few music. We have today in studio Gabriel Prasad, Devin Inostha, is going to be our sports commentator, and he's going to do his thing for 5 minutes. So I thank him for coming to the studio with us. We also hear Jason, and Jason is your part of my engineering too. He's helping me out. Thank you, Jason. Appreciate that. We thank the Narayan family for bringing the show every Sunday from 12 to 1. We thank my wife, Kamal Prasad, Michelle Prasad, Raymond Dinasta, and my puppy, Sheldon. Thank you, guys, and let's move the show along. So we have a very busy studio.

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1: On the thing.
0: I see a bug.
1: On the thing.
0: It's champion baking powder. You see the bug in this special coin? It color like a gold.
1: On the thing.
0: The best you ever taste.
1: On the thing.
0: Look at the champion baking powder. It's a real champion.
1: On the thing.
0: You must cook with champion.
1: On the thing.
0: You must cook with indie.
1: On the thing.
0: Rick, chick.
1: On the thing.
0: We catch the indie special Madras curry powder.
1: On the thing.
0: Rick, chick.
1: On the thing.
0: I catch the champion baking powder.
1: On the thing.
0: Hooray for indie. Hooray for champion.

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And thank you for allowing me this opportunity to do radio program every Sunday. After this song, I'll do a commercial, then I'll bring on my sports commentator.

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0: commentator, I would like you to get on your computer and go ahead and say what you have in mind. So you're live on the air. Go ahead.
1: So, basketball, you know the finals are here. Knicks, the New York Knicks versus San Antonio Spurs. All New York fans might be excited to hear this amazing news. The New York Knicks have beat the San Antonio Spurs again on Friday. They clutched them in one game with a score of 105-95 and won by one single point with an epic score of 105-104 in Game 2 on Friday. Main players on the Knicks include Jalen Brunson and Karl Anthony Towns. As for the Spurs, with Victor Wembanyama. I'm a Knicks fan myself and hope the Knicks win the NBA Finals.
0: I'm going to put you on the spot.
1: For baseball, we have the New York Knicks and Red Sox game has been postponed due to the big storm in New York with all the wind, and then it started to rain. Surprisingly, it is rescheduled for August 29th based on MLB.com. And for soccer, we have on May 23rd, 2026, all that while ago, the New York City Football Club suffered a 2-1 loss against the Nashville Soccer Club. Meanwhile, yesterday, Brazil beat Egypt 2-1. Also on the 24th, Aston Villa beat Manchester City 2-1. Now, what is ironic about all of these matches is that they all ended with a 2-1 score.
0: Is that for it today? I mean, how many games already did the Knicks win?
1: 2 out of 2. The San Antonio Spurs have not been able to beat the Knicks. They're like unstoppable. Right when you think the Knicks are losing, a few minutes later, you see the Knicks are up by 10 points.
0: Well, I think that was wonderful. Later on in the program, I'll bring you back to finalize the commentator for the sports section. All right?
1: Got it.
0: I thank you very much, Dayton Ryan, for allowing this little kid an opportunity to come on the air with an open heart, expressing himself. At my age, I don't think I was able to do that back then. So, sign off now until... So, let me come for selection again. Just a selection. Next selection is here. Thank you.

0: Well, friends, I have my sports commentator. Are you there, Gabriel? I have my sports commentator. Are you ready?
1: Yes.
0: I would like to thank you for coming into the studio with me today. And you are a brave young man, 10 years old. I shouldn't say that. But anyway, it's a pleasure to have you in studio. And since you're going to be, actually my mini sports commentator,

We welcome Lila Sicko on the airwaves of WGBB, always a fan of ours. Thank you, Lila, and you be good, be healthy, and be wise. Thank you so much for tuning in.

Yes, friends, it's power and blood, reggae gospel, praise and worship music. Very entertainable, very nice for these young people to whatever they're doing, their thing, very nicely.

0: 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There's a warm breeze, and the great big leaves are swaying, and you can hear waves crashing softly in the distance. 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
1: Great Dave. Yes, Dave, I heard this on your podcast. Don't think I follow you, and it was wonderful with your interview with Miss Davey. Very nice. Thank you, Dave. Now let me go to a selection again. Back to the music. So will be.

And again, I must thank Graham Pripal for allowing me this opportunity also, but he was the one that brings me to the studio every Sunday. Thank you, Hardy Owl and friends over there, to this show. We have having a ball, and that's where family supposed to live. Narayan and Dharmendra, and happy birthday to Uma Prasad, celebrating her birthday. Thank you, and have a wonderful and peaceful birthday.

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That means the Lord Krishna has spoken out of the kindness to me in this delusion of mine. Can't believe it has entirely disappeared.

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Well, friends, the clock on the wall says 12:33. We have approximately 25 minutes to program time. So I must thank each and every one of you for tuning in to the Dave West.

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1: Hi, this is Michelle calling from Nassau County listening, and you guys sound great. I wanted to say hello to Gabriel in the station. Hi. Welcome back, Dad. Hi, Jason. Hi, Brian. Hi, Uncle Prem. And I wanted to say thank you to Uncle Prem every week for always making sure that my dad makes it to the station on time to bring this wonderful show. Thank you, Dave, from Dave West Indian Grocery, for bringing this opportunity to us to be able to bring the show to the community. I wanted to also say happy for Guyana Independence 60 years last week. So big up to Guyana and all the festivities. And keep up the amazing work. I am truly appreciative of everybody who tunes in to listen every week. And I'm truly appreciative of you, Dad, for making it into that station. Rain or shine, sick or not, you're there. So thank you.
0: Well, I must thank your son. He's the man here. He's the man. All right, Gabriel, you hear that? Thank you guys very much. Appreciate it. Now, back to more melodious music. Yes, friend, thanks again.

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Yes, friends, we have a main man here. Sorry, I just maybe missed your call. I can't remember. But I was doing some engineering at the site. Dave Nguyen, I thank you very much for having the show every Sunday from 12 to 1. I'm very sorry. Thank you. And call back.

0: Well, Dave, finally got you on the air. Go ahead. You're live on the air.
1: Well, good afternoon. May I take this opportunity to let the viewers out there know that yourself, Baal Pasad, is there religiously every week without a payment. You have done this for over close to 3 decades without a penny, giving back to the community your work, your handicap in a little way of maneuvering as per se, but you make that through sun, rain, snow. You weather the storm, Baal, and I appreciate it. We appreciate it. And I might not be able to talk to you and say, but I know come Sunday you got it under control. Thank you, Baal. I appreciate it. I appreciate it. I don't get to tell you this, but I want people to know that you don't get a penny for this. People might think that you get handsomely being paid, but you don't have a penny. You're not getting a cent for this.
0: You don't have to mention that. It's okay.
1: Okay, but thanks. You know, so thanks again, Baal, for this humane sacrifice you have done to the community, to New York, to the diaspora at large, and I appreciate it.
0: Dave, you hear me?
1: Yes, I'm hearing you. I am hearing you.
0: It's something I'm doing from my heart, and I'm making sacrifice, and also you are. For the past 8 months, I was in the hospital back and forth. Again, I was in like 3 weeks ago, and then 3 weeks ago, and 3 weeks ago. But it was difficult to, but I'm doing, I promise you that until on my deathbed, I'll do the show as long as I can do it. And did you listen? My grandson, enjoying on the air, he's doing his very best to bring music. He's a sports commentator, and he's only 10 years old.
1: Beautiful.
0: And he loves doing it, and I was telling him you have to thank Dave Narayan and family for allowing this opportunity to do radio program. I also have one of my aides, Jensen, that comes with me every Sunday. And I have Prem Prithipal. He's one of the main man that drives me to the studio because I can't drive anymore. We have approximately 10 minutes of program time. And I was thank you very much for all those things you have done, Dave.
1: All right, well, let me run through it quickly. Let me give you some sad news. We had a friend named Antar Narayan. He passed away last week. He passed away in Guyana. And we also have a friend, Harman Singh, but nothing about Harman Singh. Harman Singh's mother passed away.
0: Okay.
1: And Wednesday will be the wake at Leo Korn's, and Thursday will be the funeral. So the Harman Singh's mom passed away. And, Baal, I just want to remind people that we have, Dave West Indian business, we also have a florist business. We have one in Dave Resident Florist and one 1407 Liberty and one in Columbia in Riverdale, Bronx, and we cater for all occasion, be it a wedding, be it a sweet 16, be it all occasion, maybe for funeral as well, and maybe for funeral and all occasion, colleges and corsages and boutonnieres, the whole works. And we are looking right in the heart of Liberty, 1407 Liberty, side of Rice Bowl, phone number 718-843-8244, in the Bronx at Columbia Florist, 210 West 231st Street, and also our retail West Indian store, the West Indian Fish Market, 1808 Liberty Avenue, and I'm not going to advertise anything else for Baal, but thank you.
0: Okay.
1: I appreciate everything and so forth.
0: I also want you to do me a favor, send over some of the cricket entertainment. I give it to my grandson. He likes to
1: do it.
0: And as
1: long
0: as you come to the studio, I'll have him do it every Sunday. I thank you very much, Dave.
1: Good. For everything. Thank you.
0: Yeah, thank you.
1: Thank you, Baal. Thanks.
0: Okay.
1: Thank you.
0: Yep.

0: So yes, friends, we have Gabriel Prasad, our sports commentator, would like to wrap this up by saying something we have in his mind. Go ahead, sports commentator.
1: I'd like to say that, well, I want to say that I really like sports and statistics. All I want to say is I really love sports and I like the statistics behind it.
0: Okay, I hear that, but I don't understand. Okay, I understand what the statistics about it. Well, which team you really focusing on for that statistic?
1: For football, American football, I like New York Giants. Baseball, New York Yankees. Basketball, for basketball, I like the Knicks. For soccer, I like the City Football Club, and I also like Man City.
0: Yeah. Okay, Gabriel. That would wrap it up for this week. We'll get a little better next week. Thank you for sitting with me today. I say thank you very much, and you have a pleasant day. All right, all the best, Gabriel. Thanks.
1: You're welcome.

friends, we are coming to the end of the program, and I wish everyone all the best. Dave Lorraine, I saw him as well before, and he has his own podcast. You're going to have to tell us. He was having an interview with Sri Devi, with the name, I correct, I don't know, but you're going to fill me in on that. But our last selection here, an oldie, but a goodie, with Yusuf Khan, Hard Soul Young. Can't get this anymore. You can't go in the store and say, I want a Yusuf Khan CD. No more. That's it. And you never hear this on the radio. Because this is 1972.

also say hello to our Debian broadcaster, Lake Prasad. Thank you very much. He's the one that really trained me to do radio program, and I started out with Lake, and that was it. And the big horse, big man, Harman Singh and the rest of the crew. I used to do also a lot of guy program, so I have good experience in radio over 20 years.

They always said prayer is a great spiritual force. Prayer should be done with faith, with the heart, wet and smear with devotion. Do not. It's about the efficacy of prayer. Prayer has tremendous influence. Open free chambers of your heart. When you pray, be regular in your prayers. Do not ask for light, purity, devotion. Be regular. And knowledge. So, enjoy that little statement. Coming up. As we said next, Lake Prasad, we have approximately 1 minute.

And until next week, so long, New York. All the best. My family. The Orange Engineer, Brian Gray, is doing a great job with us every Sunday.

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Namaskar, Pranam, Salam, Satsriyakal, and a very good afternoon to each and everyone. Akashwani, Sunne Walo, Bhaiyo, Bahino, aur Pyari Dosto, Aap Sabka, Main Swagat Karta Hoon. Yes, my beloved radio listeners, brothers, sisters, and friends, welcome to another edition of the program you so eagerly await. Ye Hai Indian Melody Time. I'm your host and producer, Lake Prasad, saying what a pleasure it is indeed for me to be in your company this Sunday afternoon. 81 sunny degrees outside. As usual, Indian Melody Time airs every Sunday between the hours of 1 and 3 p.m. right here on www.1240am WGBB and also WGBBRadio.com. 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Let me say a blessed Sunday afternoon to my cousin Lake Ram Ram Bali, to Leela Looch. Good afternoon, Leela. I know it has been a wonderful weekend, very hot couple of days after a lot of storm last night. But here we are, thankful for another day in life. Today I've got another blockbuster program for you. Before we get with the program going proper, let me say a hearty thank you to all the preceding broadcasters. Our selection today will be done by Murali, which is all already written by my friend, we call him Japs. And I'm sure that you will enjoy this, because the words are in English. Ladies and gentlemen, take a listen.

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And yes, enjoy the program. A blessed Sunday afternoon to Prakash Isar.

Well, beautiful indeed was our opening bhajan, O Krishna, lead us out of darkness, done for us by Murali, and of course, the lyrics were composed by Bishwanath Ram, the man from Anna Katharina. We are streaming live on YouTube and Facebook. I understand that the signal is very, very clear on Facebook and YouTube. If you'd like to get in touch with me here, go ahead and click that number, 516-410-4119. That is 516-410-4119. You can always type in the chat box, and yes, I will oblige. A blessed Sunday afternoon to Zora, Salim, Rose, So.

0: 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Yes, put it on your big screen here in your home. 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This way you don't have to be tied up your cell phone, you know, or your computer. YouTube, we are moving to great things. From all the sponsors of this program, from the longest sponsor, that is AFN Brokers, from my Hibiscus restaurant, to my grand sponsor, Mr. Sidney Mahadeva. Bless a Sunday afternoon to you, sir. To Dave Dinarayan and Joey Swami, who are the three architects of Hibiscus restaurant, ensuring that this program is always alive. To the management and staff of Zara Realty, to Scappi Atterbody, Mr. Neville Boland, blessed Sunday afternoon to you, sir. And also AGS Tax, Mr. Gerald E. Singh. These are the people behind Indian Melody Time. Let me say thank you to you, our ardent fans, for allowing us to be part of your home for the next two pleasurable hours. Yes, Zora Salim, would like to send a good afternoon from beautiful Atlanta. Glad to know that you're catching us live, Zora. And I tell you one thing, we are looking forward for that grand tour coming up in July 19th. That's Malaysia, Singapore, and Thailand. Can't wait, the countdown has begun. But before we start the program today, let us pay some bills, and yes, we'll be right back. So don't you go anywhere.
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Good afternoon to Zora Salim. Shirley Surge Bali has logged in. Chodi Kishun has also logged in. Bless us, Sunday afternoon to Chodi. Subhadra has just logged in as well. Well, I tell you, these are the people who have been with me on my previous tours and continuing to have confidence in the program and the projects that I put forward. Most of them are repeat travelers with me. I know for sure Subhadra, Zora, Shirley, and Chodi, they had a blast in the tour to Dubai and North India. Well, July 19th to the 31st, we are going to be going to Singapore, Malaysia, Thailand. It's a fully sold out show. We're going to be having a blast. Well, our first selection to all the dedicated fans of this program, it's a ghazal. It was penned together by Masroor Anwar and sung originally by Mehdi Hassan. Today, ladies and gentlemen, we're going to be listening to a remake done by Anuradha Padwal. Mujhe tum nazar se gira rahe ho. All it says, you are dropping me down in your eyes. Mujhe tum kabhi bhi bhula na sakoge. Yes, but you will never be able to forget me. Ladies and gentlemen, presenting the voice of Anuradha Padwal. Enjoy.

A blessed Sunday afternoon to Angela Nohar. Angela has logged in from Brampton in Canada. Go ahead, share the link,

0: کمال ہے کمال ہے دا وائس آف انورادھا پربھو مجھے تم نظر سے. To each and every one of you who have just logged in, aapko hardik swagatam, very sweet welcome. Good afternoon to Diane Latchman. Hope your Sunday is going well. And I tell you one thing, we've got a power-packed program in store for you. 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On Roku TV as well, Trend TV, WGBB. 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
2: Good afternoon to the big man, the man behind my high medals, Mr. Joe Jaglal. Logged in all the way, I presume, from Guyana. Yes, my brother Lata Singh has just logged in. Hey, Lal, I tell you what, one thing, you can catch us on YouTube. Go to YouTube, search Indian Melody Time and enjoy this program with your family. Let me say a hearty thank you to each and everyone who went out of their way to wish me happy birthday. Last Wednesday was my birthday. And, I never knew that so many people appreciate my services. My cell phone went berserk. Also, the numerous birthday wishes on Facebook. Unbelievable! Namaskar and Swagatam to Suresh Sarwani, all the way from Bharat Desh. Well, today, like I said, we've got a memorable program for you. Let's turn the spotlight to Indian Idol 13. This time we will feature Vineet Singh and Samira Mahajan. Take a listen.

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Akinoke, Rehenete, Akinoke, Asamas. 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

A blessed Sunday afternoon to Mala Mulchan Krishna Danpo. Yes, Ani Ram Prasad, my son, do you like to send out memorable greetings, shout out to his late sister, Nalini Dhanraj, known as Meena, who was called to the greater beyonds a year ago. Memories are treasures, and Hosa and Sharmila are remembering that loving sister Nalini Dhanraj.

0: Lajawab, Lajawab, Aki Oki Rene Do, you know, the song is taken from the movie Bobby, as aired in 1973. A blessed Sunday afternoon on Sitaram to my Bhaiya Jaya Lal. My brother Dan Paul Singh has just loved him. I see my niece Kamraji Prasad has loved him. She says her mom is also watching. Her mom is my eldest sister. If you'd like to get in touch with me, go ahead and dial 516-410-4119. 516-410-4119. I tell you what, better yet, why not typing your greetings in the chat box? And I will do it from my end here. Well, let's pay some bills and we'll continue with this program. Wonderful program indeed.
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1: Piavina, Piavina, Basia, Basia. 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This program, Pyar Se Prakashit Karte Hain. I see here Kamla Roop Chan would like to say happy birthday and also get anniversary to Lalta Prasad Surajpal from Hague Line, West Coast Demerara. May his soul rest in peace.
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0: 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Restore that back home nostalgia, the back home aroma in your kitchen. Good afternoon to Prakashi, sir. Hello, Prakash. How are you doing, my brother? I hope you're having a wonderful time. I tell you one thing. Let's turn the spotlight back to Indian Idol 16. This time, the featured artists, Missimi and Abhishek. I believe that these two people have got a far way to go. Good afternoon to Devati Dubey Prasad. Good afternoon to you guys. Hope your Sunday is going fine. So let's take a listen to Missimi and Abhishek as they perform that selection from the musical epic, Shor, Ek Pyar Ka Nagma Hai.

एक प्यार का डगमा है. The song reflects the balance of gaining and losing, finding music, meaning in life's transient nature and cherished moments. Lyrics, Santosh Anand. It paints the picture of two people linked to a river in its shore, finding support in each other.

Terry America. It ultimately speaks about the inevitable ups and downs in life, leaving us only memories and lasting impressions. Teri Meri Kahani.

0: 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And yes, Tara Siram has also logged in into YouTube, and she said a beautiful selection. Well, thank you very kindly for kicking time to log on to us. And remember, share the link. You know, you can check out us on Facebook, but on YouTube, I understand the signal is better. You can free up your telephones and computers while enjoying the program. Remember, you can always type in your chat. Let me say good afternoon to Arjun Hemraj from East Coast Demerara, to Drew Ram. Good afternoon to you, Drew. I hope you're all set for this big program coming up July 19th. You know, yes, we're going to Singapore, Malaysia, Thailand, and Drew, along with all her sisters, are going to be on that tour. A magnificent tour. Another proud presentation of Lake Prasad and Archie's. Well, let's good afternoon to my bhaiya Ruben Uyadana, who was looking all the way from Leonora. I hope you're enjoying your Sunday, my bhaiya. Looking forward to seeing you later this month.
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Good afternoon and swagatam to my bhaiya Krishna Lake Raj. 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

0: Okay, ladies and gentlemen, we're live, WGBB. I am Halftime Howie, but for this show, we're calling me Handstands Howie. All right, because we are inviting some of the best gymnastic athletes in Nassau County on this show, and it's going to be an awesome show, and it's just the beginning of my passion of giving a lot of love, a lot of attention to the unappreciated sports. Sports that work so hard, are so dedicated, but have never gotten the attention. Well, this is all changing, and it's changing right here today, and I'm thrilled that we have so many great coaches and great athletes here. So let's welcome the coordinator of 37 years of love, Kim Rattigan. Kim, how you doing?
1: Hi, Howie. I'm very happy to be here today. Thank you so much for inviting us.
0: Oh, it's absolutely my pleasure. And next to Kim is the state coordinator, Steve.
2: Filippo.
0: Steve, welcome to the show.
2: Hello, welcome.
0: All right, Kim. So talk about what you want to accomplish about getting girls excited about gymnastics, competing in gymnastics, and also with this show, getting exposure for gymnastics and letting people know that you got great athletes that are dedicated, that deserve to be highlighted.
1: So as the gymnastics coordinator and the Beth Page gymnastics coach, my goal for high school gymnastics is to bring exposure to our wonderful sport and for the girls to have fun. So gymnastics is a very complex sport, and many girls go to club gymnastics, you know, all throughout the country. There's NCAA gymnastics. There is the Olympic gymnastics. But we are focusing on high school gymnastics and how to continue to grow that sport. And I want to talk about the great things that high school gymnastics has done for our athletes. And we have a lot of great things coming down the pike for Nassau County Girls Gymnastics. And wonderful things that these girls can tell you that we've started in the last few years. Like, we had a charity gymnastics meet called Cartwheel for a Cure, where we donated proceeds to cystic fibrosis and also to pediatric brain cancer association. So there's lots of things you can do besides just being part of the team and doing gymnastics, to be part of a community, to give back, to recognize people. And I want the girls out there that are listening who want to be part of a high school gymnastics team to know that there's opportunities for all of us. Whether you've never done gymnastics before or whether you go to a club, the high school gymnastics team is the perfect molding of gymnasts from all different levels. And our girls are here today to talk about how much fun it is. Thank you.
0: That's awesome. Why don't you introduce Emma and Brooke, who both competed for you at Bethpage.
1: Wonderful. Okay, so with me I have Brooke Salemi and I have Emma Rinaldo, who are both members of the varsity Bethpage gymnastics team. And I would like to talk about why they both want to be on high school gymnastics and what was their favorite times doing high school gymnastics.
0: Emma, let's start with you. What was it like competing for Bethpage, and what was your experience in your gymnastics career?
3: I loved competing for Bethpage. It's always been, like, a lot of fun. Kim's always super positive, so she makes everything, like, 10 times better. If I have a bad day, she always makes it better. She's always yelling, and she's always happy, like, yelling happy.
0: All right. Brooke, what was your experience like Bethpage gymnastics?
4: I also loved it so much. I first joined the team because I quit, like, club gymnastics, and coming on to, like, the Bethpage gymnastics team, it was just very welcoming and, like, helped me, like, get back into, like, my mindset of, like...
0: And knowing how enthusiastic Kim is, when she told you that you're going to be on a radio show, what was your first reaction?
4: I was nervous. So fun, though.
0: All right, great. And now let's go to Steve. Steve, talk about your role in gymnastics, and why don't you introduce... the two great gymnastic athletes, Sophia and Reese, that you brought with you here today.
5: So I'm the Syosset gymnastics coach, and we have Reese and Sophia that have been on my team for a couple of years. Sophia was on the state gymnastics team, which I was a coach of, and Reese has been at the county championships many times. So,
0: excellent. Sophia, let's start with you. Talk about... competing in gymnastics. Why do you love gymnastics so much?
4: I like it because I could be with my friends, and it's very, like, just I like to be moving around, and yeah.
0: All right, Reese, of the four events, what's your favorite?
4: Probably floor, because you can, like, express yourself with, like, the different music choices.
0: All right. Now, I want to ask all of you guys, what age did you get into gymnastics? At what age did you realize, you know what, I want to be a gymnast?
4: I started gymnastics when I was 5.
0: Wow.
3: I think I started when I was 3.
0: Wow. Really early. Wow.
3: I started gymnastics when I was 6.
0: Wow.
4: I started when I was also 6.
0: All right. Excellent. All right, keep it right there. Finish this question. I love gymnastics because...
4: I love gymnastics because you just get to have a fun time with your friends and...
0: All right. Keep...
3: I love gymnastics because it's different from, like, all the other sports. Like, all the other sports, like, you have to, like, score a goal or whatever, but this is, like your independent growth, but then also, like, working as a team, like, to win or working to, like, achieve a certain goal, and, like, you get to do that individually, like, independently with your team, but, like, you get to, like, work on your own skills and stuff, like, other than other sports.
0: Okay.
4: I love gymnastics because it's hard, so there's always something more that you can do to get better.
3: I like gymnastics because it's very challenging, and I like to push myself.
0: All right, keep it right there. And this is going to be a question for all 6. I'm going to paint the scenario. You nail your event. You know you did fantastic. The score comes out, and it's not a good score. How do you react when you feel like you didn't get the score you deserve to get?
3: I'll just be very annoyed, but there's not much you could really do.
4: In that situation, there's really nothing you can do about it. Like, the judges may have seen something different than what you felt, so there's really nothing you can do, but you just have to move on. Just hope for a better score next time.
3: When I feel like I got an unfair score, I just feel, like, disappointed, but, like, also know that, like, when you're at practice the next day, you're just gonna try harder so that the next time you get a better score.
0: How do you react when you know you nailed an event and the score comes out and it's not exactly what you thought you deserved?
4: I'd also be very disappointed. I think it's very upsetting when, like, you think you did really good and... obviously, like, the judges, like, seem like something different, but you always try harder. Like, it makes you try harder, like, the next time.
0: Steve, from a coach's perspective, when you see one of your girls nail it, was excellent, and you're expecting a great score, and the score just not even close, how do you react as a coach to support your girls?
5: So I try not to react at all in front of the team because we all know there's not much you can do at the moment, as the girls were saying. It's very frustrating and disappointing when that happens. The only thing that a coach can do is put in an inquiry to find out the start value of the routine to see if they saw the same skills that the girls did. So that's as far as we could do in at the meet. But I always tell the girls that scores are, you know, objectionable, and they change over each competition. So we look more at the average of where we are and see if they could maintain their scores and get better and better as each meet goes on.
0: Okay. Kim, I know this is going to put you in a tough spot because you're going to be official as well. But as a Bethpage coach, and you see one of your girls, let's say, kind of use the word wrong, not getting the score they deserve, how do you react?
1: Well, it is disappointing when you think the gymnast should have gotten a certain score and they score lower than that. But gymnastics is a very subjective sport, as is ice skating and other individual sports. Even at the Olympics, you meet, or at college level, you see a kid get, why didn't she get a 10? In my opinion, that was a 10.0, and the judge gave them a 9.8. It's really in the eye of the judge at that very moment in time. And judges also see different things. So two judges on an event, one might see the leap in a different platform, like might say, I saw that leap, it was 180 degrees. The other judge disagrees. So it's really, it's a very subjective, and that's why, it takes a lot of training and a lot of understanding to tell the girls, even though you might have done your best routine and the judge's score did not reflect that, that problem is now an opportunity for you. It's an opportunity to grow and do it better than before, so the next time you compete, you can get that score that you think you deserve.
0: All right, excellent. Now, I said that before the show, I'm going to make the coaches my co-host for today. So, Kim, if you had a question for your gymnast, what would be a good question for you to ask some of the girls?
1: One of my questions would be, what would you tell a young girl who's thinking about coming out for high school gymnastics why she should come out for the team?
0: Good one.
3: If there was a young girl that wanted to join varsity

0: ask? What would be a good question for you to ask some of the girls?
1: One of my questions would be, what would you tell a young girl who's thinking about coming out for high school gymnastics why she should come out for the team?
0: Good one.
2: If there was a young girl that wanted to join varsity gymnastics, I would tell them to do it because it's like the best time of your life, and high school goes by really quick, but gymnastics is like the best part of high school.
0: I love it.
3: I would also tell them to do it because it's just such a fun environment to be in, and it's just, you build like a community there with like your teammates and like coaches, and yeah.
0: Okay.
4: If a young girl wanted to join varsity gymnastics, I would definitely tell her to do it because those couple months are very fun and challenging, and it pushes you to be better, and it teaches you a lot of like valuable life lessons.
3: I told them to do it, especially if they did like club, because it's very different and it's just a different environment, more fun.
0: All right, people listening on Radio Land, you want to call in and ask questions of the gymnasts? 516-623-1240. 516-623-1240. Call up and ask some questions. Steve, put you on the spot. What are some questions you'd like to ask some of your gymnasts?
5: What was your favorite time during the season or any season during gymnastics? What was your biggest memory?
3: My biggest memory is probably from counties 2 years ago when we won my first year.
4: I would say probably my first three seasons at counties. Mostly my first one when we won by like the smallest of margins over a team that was very, very good. And it was a great way to cap off my first season as like undefeated in the regular season and at counties.
0: Okay. What was your favorite moment?
2: My favorite moment on varsity gymnastics was probably when I first did my double salto that I did in 11th grade that, like, impressed my coaches.
0: Okay.
3: My favorite moment was freshman year, making it to counties
0: okay.
3: for the first time.
0: All right, let's run that Goldberg music, because, girls, I want to ask you, how was the pizza at Montana's before the show?
3: It was so good.
2: It was really good.
4: Best pizza ever.
0: I like that.
3: Yeah, it was really good.
0: Steve, what do you think of that pizza?
5: I loved it so much.
0: Kim?
1: Absolutely fantastic. I'll be back for some more pizza.
0: All right, so we've got to give some love to Montana's, and here we go. Awesome selection of hot heroes, cold heroes, appetizers, panini, specialty pies, personal pies, entrees, and pastas. They have two great locations. Montana Brothers Pizzeria Bar and Restaurant, 385 South Main Street in Freeport, 516-379-3053. And where we had great pizza today, 2162 Merrick Mall in Merrick, 516-546-6181. All right, we're going to take a break. And coming up after the break, we'll meet more gymnasts, more coaches, as we're pumping up the unappreciated sports, giving a lot of love and attention to a great sport, gymnastics.
1: Amen.
0: All right, here we go.

0: Okay, welcome back. Again, if you want to call in, 516-623-1240, as we're pumping up gymnastics today. And let's meet the coaches first. Katie, welcome to the show.
1: Thank you for having us.
0: Oh, my pleasure. Amy?
2: Thank you so much. We're
0: it's great. And Katie, what was your reaction when you heard that gymnastics would be on the radio?
1: Kim never surprises me. The fact that she can get us into anything is, you know, Kim's the best. She would do anything for Nassau County.
0: But, you know, I'm so passionate about believing that the unappreciated sports like gymnastics and bowling and swimming and badminton and so many more just don't get the attention the huge sports get. And, you know, I could see the passion, the excitement, and I know your girls work just as hard, if not harder, than the other sports. So I love seeing the girls here today getting the attention they deserve.
1: Absolutely.
0: So let's, Katie, introduce the girls who are here today, the athletes.
1: Well, from Massapequa, we have Sam and Lexi. And then from Plainview, we have Sophia.
0: Okay, great. So let's start with the two Massapequa girls. Samantha, we'll start with you first. Finish this question we asked before. I love gymnastics because?
3: I think a lot goes into gymnastics, so it's taught me, like, a lot of life lessons, like determination and, like, goal setting, and, like, I've also met, like, so many of my best friends during the sport also.
0: All right. Lexi?
4: Because I, like, get to see all my friends, and it's built a lot of, like, friendships that are just, like, lifelong lasting, and, like, same thing, like, it just makes me be able to, like, look forward to going to practice to, like, work out and, like, see my friends and everything else.
0: All right. Sophia?
5: I like gymnastics because I get to be with all my teammates, and it teaches me a lot of skills mentally and physically and also emotionally.
0: Coach, talk about why this opportunity is going to be so important for gymnastics moving forward. And, you know, because one of the goals Kim talked about is getting more girls to participate in gymnastics, giving more exposure. Like, you know, I already promised Kim that we're going to have gymnastics on the show on February 21st, pumping up the big state meet. So just pumping up the exposure and the publicity for gymnastics from a coach's perspective.
6: I think it's important for everyone to know how hard these athletes work. Gymnastics is so mental and physical, and it's fun. And these kids spend a lot of hours in the gym. They make great friendships, and a gymnastics meet is very loud and entertaining. The girls are cheering each other on. It's such a great team sport, and I think when you think about gymnastics in the club world, it's really individual, but high school gymnastics is all about the team, and they really grow together, and it's really fun to watch.
0: All right, great. I just came up with an idea, so I'm going to run with it. Let's start with Massapequa. Samantha, all right, I'm going to give you a word, and you got to say the first word that pops into your mind. You ready?
3: Okay.
0: Vault.
3: Like speed and agility.
0: Uneven bars.
3: I stopped doing the uneven bars when I hurt my hand, so probably fear.
0: Balance beam.
3: Balance.
0: Floor exercise.
3: Kind of just being yourself.
0: All right. Lexi, you're next. Vault.
4: Power.
0: Uneven bars.
4: Quick.
0: Balance beam.
4: Stability.
0: Floor exercise.
4: Artistry.
0: All right. Sophia, you're next. Vault.
5: Run.
0: Uneven bars.
5: Swinging.
0: Balance beam.
5: Flipping.
0: Floor exercise.
5: Personality.
0: Reese. She's done to the other one. All right. So next question I want to ask. Before a big competition, you got to get in the right mind. You got to be thinking right. So if there's before a big event, what music do you like to listen to get into the right frame of mind?
4: Like an artist or like what kind?
0: Anybody. It's up to you.
4: I like Drake because he's very like pumped up.
0: That's what I love about live radio. You never know what you're going to get. And by the way, 516-623-1240.
4: Yeah.
0: All right.
4: Yeah.
0: All right. So how about you? What do you? What music do you like to listen to?
3: I think like I agree with Lexi. We kind of like listen to music on the bus with like our whole team. So it's kind of like all the same.
0: Drake?
3: Yeah.
0: All right.
4: And Future. All and right. Don Toliver.
0: All right. Okay.
5: My team, we listen to a playlist on the bus that like hypes us up. And also, like personally, I like to listen to like pop music because it like, I don't know, like I like to sing along with it, and like that's just what I like.
0: All right.
5: Do.
0: Another question is, let's start with you. How about, you know, getting that nutrition in your body before a big event? What kind of snack do you like to eat before a big event?
5: So before every meet, I usually get Starbucks. It's just like my go-to.
0: Okay.
4: I don't really like eating before I, like, compete because it, like, I don't know, it gets me scared, but probably, like, cucumbers or a banana.
0: All right.
3: Yeah, probably, like, a banana. It's, like, quick and easy, and, like, I don't like to be full while, like, doing gymnastics.
0: All right. Stay right there.
3: Oh, okay.
0: What's the greatest moment of your career so far?
3: Probably recently winning counties for the first time in, like, Massapequa for since 2017. Because I've been on the team since 7th grade, and now I'm going into my senior year. So that's, like, all we worked for, getting, like, 3rd and 2nd. So we, like, recently just won.
0: Excellent.
3: Yes.
4: Kind of same thing, and also making states together. And just, like, having all, like, the good benefits that come along with everything.
0: Okay. Greatest moment of your career.
5: So, I think there were a lot, but I would also say making the state team was, like, a big goal that I achieved this year, and also I got MVP for the Plainview team, and that was a big deal.
0: Okay, great. All right, coaches, talk about how you've seen, what's it like? Like, for instance, she talked about coming in at 7th grade and now she's senior year. What's it like watching the growth and maturation of an athlete grow over the years, and specifically about these girls? What kind of great growth have you seen over these years?
1: I think one of my benefits, or one of the things that's really cool, is being a varsity coach. They're also my students, so I've had both of them in class, so getting to see them as students and athletes. You know, they start off as little baby 6th graders, and then all of a sudden they're young women, and, you know, getting to see them be adults.
0: That's great. Amy, how about you? What's the greatest pleasure you've seen out of your athletes grow?
6: I think seeing them from the start of the season to the end of the season and how much they've grown throughout it. You know, some gymnasts don't do every event, but getting them to get on the balance beam when they're not comfortable and learning new skills, you know, it's really great to watch how much they progress.
0: All right. I love this question because I think they're both so important, but I want, all as athletes, I want you guys to break this down. How much, what's more important, the mental or physical aspect of gymnastics?
5: Okay, so this is like a question that everyone thinks differently, but I think it's 60% mental, 40% physical, because you can't be, like, physically great unless you have the mental strength and ability to do so.
4: Same thing, because a lot of people, like, could get, like, injured and, like, hold back from mental blocks, so you need to just have the right mindset for that. Also, like, having the right, like, technique for, like, physically.
3: I also agree. I think most of it is mental, because you could have, like, all the physical, like, fitness, but still not be in the right mindset to do a skill.
0: All right. Now, stay right there.
3: Okay.
0: I call this show High School Heroes with Halftime Howie. Mm-hmm. And to me, you guys are the heroes, because there are a lot of young girls you might not even be aware of that idolize you because of your success. So the question is, for that middle school girl who wants to be the next you, what advice would you give to a middle school gymnast who wants to follow in your footsteps? What would you tell her?
3: I think, like, this is a very general statement, but, like, to not give up, because in gymnastics there's so many times where, like, you get frustrated with yourself because, like, you can't do a skill, or because something's not going your way, or you think you're not good enough. But as time goes on, like, and you keep training yourself physically and mentally, like, you do get better.
0: Okay.
4: Just, like, stay motivated and determined throughout, like, the whole journey, and make sure that, like, you're being supportive to your teammates and you're looking out for everyone, not just, like, yourself.
5: I agree. I think it's never quit, never give up. Also, Always cheer for your teammates because you never know what someone could be going through. And that, again, has to do with the mental, like, health.
0: All right, great, great. Yeah. Stay right there. I'm going to give you this question. I think in an individual sport, this is so important. Describe the support you've gotten from your parents and your coaches over the year and what an impact it's had on your career. Because to me, in these individual sports, it's your parents driving you to practice. It's your coaches spending hours on your techniques. So talk about the impact your parents and your coaches have had on your career.
5: Well, my parents and my coaches have always told me not to give up, which is what we said before, but also even if, like, there's a bad practice or, like, one bad day or a bad competition, that you keep trying, you are more motivated next time at practice to get better for the next meet.
0: Okay, great. All right. Talk about your parents and your coaches having a great impact on your career.
4: Well, my parents are, like, the reason that, like, I go to practice, and they drive me there, like, every day. And my coaches are the ones that help me get the skills that I need to be successful and keep me motivated and everything.
0: All right.
3: I agree. Like, my parents, like, even if I was, like, upset about something, like, they would always be there, like, if I was crying or, like, even when I was younger. And the same thing with my coaches. Like, even if, like, I feel like something's not going right, like, I might, like, like, Mac has been my coach since 7th grade, so this, like, the 6th year that she's going to be being my coach, so she's basically, like, a mom to me, and, like, she's definitely put up to, like, my attitude or, like, if I'm upset, because gymnastics could definitely, like, alter, like, how you're feeling about things, so I just think, like, I definitely appreciate them all putting up with, like, my mental, like, part of the sport.
0: That's great. You know, Kim, I'm going to ask you and Amy to finish this question. I love coaching gymnastics because.
6: I like coaching gymnastics because it's great to see how much growth you can see over the years with the gymnast.
1: I think for me personally, coaching gymnastics made me fall back in love with the sport. It's a very, like you've talked, mental, physical sport, and you go through waves of, you know, loving the sport, but also you hate it at times. And coaching has given me, like, that love back for gymnastics.
0: What I noticed at Montana is that there's a real bond between the athletes and coaches in gymnastics. Talk about the bond that you have with the other coaches and athletes in gymnastics, how you're all part of this Long Island, Nassau County gymnastics community.
5: So for me, being on the state team at least helped me get along with teammates that are on different teams in, like, the regular season, and also same with coaches. And I think that was, like, a great experience for me to improve socially because I got to be with a bunch of girls that I didn't have the same relationship as the people on my team, and they were usually, like, my rivals, but being with them, like, I was competing with them, not against them.
0: I love that. That's great.
4: I have, like, connections because I did club gymnastics, like, outside of school with a lot of people, and then seeing them back in school gymnastics is very, like, fun, and seeing, like, how far they've come since, like, you've last seen them. And same with coaches, like, there's just a lot of, like, it's, like, a very small gymnastics world where, like, everyone's just so, like, connected.
3: Like Sophia said, I, like, think the state team is, like, a really good opportunity to get, like, connections with gymnasts from different towns that I would have not met or, like, ever got the chance to be friends with, and also be coached by other coaches from different towns, like, seeing how the different coaches, like, treat, like, gymnasts and, like, help in different ways. And, yeah, it was good meeting girls from all over Long Island.
0: I love that. That's great. All right, we'll take a break. We'll bring back the first crew, and you guys will join us for another segment later in the show. You girls having a good time?
3: Yeah.
0: Has this met your expectations, talking about gymnasts?
1: Yeah.
0: Could you definitely do this again?
1: Sure, yeah.
0: All right, absolutely. So we're going to take a break. This is Halftime Howie. This is High School Sports with Halftime Howie. And we're talking gymnastics for the next half hour.

0: But in this segment, we're going to do just the gymnasts, and then the final segment, we're going to do just the coaches. So I'll go talk to the girls. And Emma, what's this experience been like for you being on the radio? Has it met your expectations?
1: Yeah, I don't know what I was expecting, but I guess what it is right now.
0: Pretty cool, huh? How about you, Brooke? Has this met your expectations?
2: Yeah, it's pretty fun.
0: Excellent. How about Samantha? Oh.
3: Yeah, I think this is, like, fun. I never, like, got an opportunity to do something like this.
0: And how about the fact that I'm going to make this, the unappreciated sports, a big part of my passion, and you're going to be back on this show. So this is not the only time you'll ever be on radio. You're going to be back again. How cool is that?
3: Yes, that's very cool.
0: All right, Lexi?
4: Yeah, it's really cool and fun, and it's, like, different. So it's, like, good to experience, like, something new.
0: Yeah, because it's, you know, nothing against football, but this is about pumping up the hardworking sports that haven't got the attention in the past.
4: Yeah, I think it's really different, something I've never done before.
5: I think it's really important that we shed the light to the people that, like, the gymnasts like us that do a lot of hard work but constantly get overlooked by the bigger sports. So I think it's very important.
0: Well, I promise Kim, never get overlooked again. So definitely it's never going to happen again. All right, are you girls ready for rapid fire?
6: Yeah.
0: Are you ready for rapid fire? We'll go around the room. You got to answer these 10 questions, whatever comes to your mind first. You ready for rapid fire? All right. I'll start here and then go around. If you could have lunch with any famous gymnast, who would it be?
6: Simone Biles.
0: All right. Taylor Swift or Beyonce?
6: Taylor Swift.
0: Math or science?
6: Math.
0: Spaghetti, meatballs, or penne alla vodka?
6: Penne alla vodka.
0: Favorite dog, Labs or Golden?
6: Golden.
0: Starbucks or Dunkin'?
6: Dunkin'.
0: All right. Chocolate or vanilla ice cream?
6: Vanilla ice cream.
0: Hot dogs or hamburgers?
6: Cheeseburgers.
0: All right. Favorite color?
6: Purple.
0: Outside of gymnastics, what's your favorite hobby?
6: Singing.
0: Do you sing?
6: No, I'll change it to dancing.
0: All right, okay. Because if any of you sang, I would have you do a cappella. Anybody here sing?
7: No.
0: No? Okay. All right. If you could have lunch with any famous gymnast, who would it be?
7: Probably Simone Biles.
0: All right. Taylor Swift or Beyonce?
7: Taylor Swift.
0: Math or science?
7: Math.
0: Spaghetti, meatballs, or penne alla vodka?
7: Penne alla vodka.
0: Labs or Goldens?
7: Golden.
0: Starbucks or Dunkin'?
7: Dunkin'.
0: Chocolate or vanilla ice cream?
7: Vanilla.
0: Hot dogs, hamburgers, or cheeseburgers?
7: Hamburgers.
0: All right. Favorite color?
7: Blue.
0: Outside of gymnastics, what's your favorite hobby?
7: Probably cheer.
0: All right. Okay, here we go. Rapid fire. If you could have lunch with any famous gymnast, who would it be?
4: Cindy Lee.
0: Okay. Taylor Swift or Beyonce?
4: Taylor.
0: Math or science?
4: Math.
0: Spaghetti, meatballs, or penne alla vodka?
4: Penne.
0: Labs or Goldens?
4: Goldens.
0: Starbucks or Dunkin'?
4: Probably Starbucks.
0: Chocolate or vanilla ice cream?
4: Vanilla.
0: Hot dogs or hamburgers?
4: Hamburgers.
0: Favorite color?
4: Like royal blue.
0: Okay. Outside of gymnastics, what's your favorite hobby?
4: Hanging out with my friends.
0: All right, okay. Rapid fire. What favorite gymnast would you love to go out to lunch with?
4: Cindy Lee.
0: Okay. Is Taylor Swift or Beyonce?
4: Taylor Swift.
0: Math or science?
4: Math.
0: Spaghetti, meatballs, or penne alla vodka?
4: Penne alla vodka.
0: Labs or Goldens?
4: Golden.
0: Starbucks or Dunkin'?
4: Starbucks.
0: Chocolate or vanilla ice cream?
4: Vanilla.
0: Hot dogs or hamburgers?
4: Hamburgers.
0: Favorite color?
4: Blue.
0: Outside of gymnastics, what's your favorite hobby?
4: I like to sleep or go to the beach.
0: All right, okay. Rapid fire. Gymnast you'd love to go to lunch with?
5: Definitely my teammate, Arlene Osei.
0: Okay. Love this. See, you never know what you're going to get. It's Taylor Swift or Beyonce?
5: Taylor Swift.
0: Math or science?
5: Science.
0: Spaghetti, meatballs, or penne?
5: Penne alla vodka.
0: All right. Labs or Goldens?
5: Goldens.
0: Starbucks or Dunkin'?
5: Dunkin'.
0: Chocolate or vanilla?
5: Vanilla.
0: Hot dogs, hamburgers?
5: Neither.
0: Favorite color?
5: Purple.
0: Outside of gymnastics, what's your favorite hobby?
5: Probably sleeping or Just laying in the sun.
0: Okay. What favorite gymnast would you like to go lunch with?
1: Simone Biles.
0: Taylor Swift or Beyonce?
1: Beyonce.
0: Math or science?
1: Science.
0: Spaghetti and meatballs or penne alla vodka?
1: Spaghetti and meatballs.
0: Lab or golden?
1: Lab.
0: Starbucks or Dunkin'?
1: Starbucks.
0: Chocolate ice cream or vanilla?
1: Chocolate.
0: Hot dogs or hamburgers?
1: Cheeseburgers.
0: Favorite color?
1: Blue.
0: Outside of gymnastics, what's your favorite thing to do? Favorite hobby?
1: Tanning.
0: All right. Next one. All right. Rapid fire. What gymnast would you love to go to lunch with?
1: Suni Lee.
0: Taylor Swift or Beyonce?
1: Beyonce.
0: Math or science?
1: Science.
0: Spaghetti meatballs or penny?
1: Penny.
0: Labs or golden?
1: Golden.
0: Starbucks or Dunkin'?
1: Starbucks.
0: Chocolate or vanilla?
1: Chocolate.
0: Hot dogs or hamburgers?
1: Hamburgers.
0: Favorite color?
1: Pink.
0: Outside of gymnastics, what's your favorite hobby?
1: Shopping.
0: All right. Now, I'm going to put on the spot. Would any of you like to volunteer to ask another gymnast a question?
5: I can.
0: All right. I love it. All right. Go for it.
5: Sophia Rosamelia, if you could redo any moment that you've ever had, what would you do? What would you pick?
6: So, in seventh grade, I was ranked pretty high on the uneven bars, and at state qualifiers, I did a skill called a free handstand, and I got, like, stuck in the handstand, and I, like, fell over, and it, like, ruined my chances of making the state team in seventh grade. And then in eighth grade, I got sick during state qualifiers, and I couldn't compete, and, yeah, I would just redo that.
0: And the other one, want to ask a question to your teammates? All right, I got a question for you girls. Do you ever see yourself down the road being a gymnastics coach and that you'd love to stay involved in the sport?
3: Yes. I actually, like, this is, like, nothing crazy, but, like, I, like, coach, like, younger kids, like, at my old
0: So you gym. Already have it in your passion? Okay.
1: I've also already coached, like, younger children, so I think, like, maybe, like, when I retire one day.
0: So I'm looking at a bunch of future coaches here.
1: Yeah.
5: Definitely at some point. Maybe, like, after college.
3: Yeah, I feel like it's a good way to stay in the sport when you can't do it anymore.
4: Probably for a little bit after college and in high school, too, sometimes.
3: Yeah, probably the same thing for me.
6: Yeah, I agree.
0: Okay, all right, great. What would you say is the greatest misconception about gymnastics?
3: Probably because some people say that it's, like, easy and it's just, like, moving, like, your body and, like, doing flips. But it's, like, a lot goes into it mentally also.
6: Yeah, I would say the same thing. I think people, like, don't think it's as challenging as it is, and they think it's mentally, like, not hard at all, which is not true.
4: Same thing, and they'll say that, like, a bunch of sports are easier, like football, but that's very, like, not true, because in my opinion,
3: I think a lot of people think it's easy, but also, like, the time, because you have to put a lot of time in, and it's all year round, so you're always doing it.
5: I agree. I think it's very easy, but they haven't tried it. It's also not seasonal, so there's no, like, time where you're not doing gymnastics, so it's very, like, hard on your body and, like, your mind.
1: I think the biggest misconception is that it's not, like, people say it's not a sport, but, and that it's a hobby, but, like, it's definitely a sport.
3: I agree. I think a lot of people overlook it, and they don't understand it until they're actually doing it.
0: All right. I got a question. I want to throw this out to everyone. I'm going to give you, you got to tell me the key to being great at all four. Let's start with a vault. What's the key at being great at vault?
3: You need a lot of strength, and you need to, like, put, like, run as fast as you can, really, to, like do what you're about to do.
0: Anybody else want to add that? What's the key to being great at vault?
4: Oh.
0: Yeah.
4: I think most of it is about your run, because if you have a weak run, you're not going to have, like, a strong vault.
3: Oh, definitely your run, because that, like, determines the whole outcome of it.
5: I think a lot just like the whole vault, is it's very short, but every single step matters.
0: Okay, next one. What's the key of being great at uneven bars?
5: Strength, I believe, because if you're not strong enough to hold yourself up when you're doing these skills, it's not going to go very well.
4: I think it's strength and also having control over yourself, because if you get out of control, it doesn't end well.
2: Same thing, and also like being tight and making sure you have good form.
7: Yeah, I think form is like really important on bars.
6: I think like grip strength, staying tight, as they said, and being able to like swing and having like I don't know. Just
0: all right, start. Stay right there. I'm gonna go around. What's the key to being great at balance beam?
6: So it's in the name, but balance, and also being able to like stay straight and tight.
7: I think not having fear, because if you're scared to do a skill, then, like, if you say you're going to fall, then you're going to fall. So I think just being confident.
2: Obviously having stability on the beam, and just, like, keep your head forward and, like, don't get distracted.
4: I think being calm on beam helps, because if you're shaking or very nervous, it's very easy to fall, especially when you're under pressure.
5: I think the key is keeping your head up, because that's a big part of your balance. If your head and your eyes are looking up, not down, if you look down, you're going to go down, so you have to keep your head up.
1: Someone already said this, but like not to freak yourself out, because if you're freaked out, then it's probably not going to end well.
7: Yeah, you definitely have to have a lot of balance on beam, and you can't like look somewhere else, like you're literally just going to fall off the beam.
0: All right, final question. What's the key being great at floor exercise?
7: You need, like, a lot of, like, energy and, like, power to, like, really, like, get into it.
1: For floor, you have to have, like, a lot of stamina. Like, you have to be able to breathe through your whole routine. And, like, because, like, if you're doing, like, a tumbling pass and then you know that you still have a lot more left of your routine and then you're, like, winded, like, you still have to, like, keep your breath maintained.
5: I think the key to floor is having fun.
4: It's very hard on your body, so making sure that, like, you have strong ankles and knees is helpful.
2: Making sure you have good artistry and a good personality to match your floor routine.
7: I agree with Soph. Having, like, good, like, ankles is definitely important, because it's definitely a lot on your body, and also having power.
6: I would say showing off your routine always. Yeah.
0: All right, we've come to the end, but I want to ask the last question. You know, we're going to have gymnastics in the future, but you six girls, are going to be the first six that ever was on a radio show. So you all made history today. What would you describe this experience to be able to come and talk about what you love, gymnastics? What has this experience been like for you?
6: I think it's really fun. It's also important for, like, other people to understand what we go through and how challenging the sport really is.
7: Definitely, this was definitely a unique experience, because I never really have spoken about these kind of things.
2: Same thing also, this is like a good opportunity, so people could listen to us and kind of understand the sport more.
4: Yeah, I think it was a really good opportunity, and it's important for people to understand the sport.
5: I think it's a good chance for younger kids to like get into gymnastics and start doing the sport that we all do.
1: It's been a lot of fun talking on the radio, and I hope that there's someone listening that benefits from what we're talking about.
7: I also think it's a lot of fun, and it gives like everyone like an inside.
0: Well, you all taped it, so a lot of people are going to listen to this show, right? You're going to share this with a lot of people, and a lot of people will listen. So you girls, I think you all did a fantastic job. I'm going to see you down the road, and good luck in your gymnastics careers, and this is only the beginning, but great job. Next, we're going to finish with the coaches.
8: Have fun.

0: All right, we're back. We're back. And, Kim, I thought the girls' gymnasts did a great job in that segment. I thought the girls, the athletes, were great.
1: Okay, well, I'm very happy to hear that. I hope they promote our wonderful sport.
0: Absolutely. And we were talking during the break about how this show, we're going to get a lot of mileage out of it, a lot of people going to listen. Talk about this show being a springboard to a lot of positive awareness and publicity for gymnastics.
1: So right now, there are 20 high school programs out of 55 high schools in Nassau County. So that is a hard number because most high schools have football, lacrosse, all the big popular sports. Gymnastics, only 20 out of 55 high schools. And we're on the higher side compared to the rest of New York State. So I am just trying to promote the high school athletic program because there's a lot of gymnasts out there, and there's a lot of kids that would love to do high school gymnastics. And if their high schools don't have a team, what happens? Well, could their school maybe start a team? Very possible. We've gotten two new teams in the last few years. We got Lynbrook and Valley Stream joined us as new gymnastics teams. So I am trying to just plant seeds in schools because gymnasts want to be part of high school because it's so much fun to be part of the high school program.
0: Absolutely. Katie, what are your thoughts on the impact of today's show and moving forward, the good vibes it's going to create in the gymnastics community?
2: Absolutely. I think I'm really excited to see the publicity. I said it earlier, Kim would do anything for her kids, and we're fortunate to have her, and it's one of those things that she would move mountains for everybody, so I want those mountains to help her.
0: I got to tell you, you know, I've never got – when I left Kim a message – I've never got such an enthusiastic response. I mean, she was like over the moon, excited, happy. I said, this is great. This is a person I want to deal with and work with. And she was so enthusiastic. I loved it. And it shows with all you coaches and athletes today.
2: I will say she's probably the most genuine person I've ever met in my entire life. And I say it all the time. I'm like, you don't understand. This is who she is 24/7. And I sometimes get the venting sessions, but you know, she really is amazing.
0: And better late than never. It only took Kim 37 years to be on a radio show. Yeah. But better late than never. She probably figured this would never happen, but it happened today. Right, Kim?
1: That's right.
0: 37 years in the making. Amy, how about you? Talk about what's it like being part of, you know, promoting gymnastics today.
3: I think it's great. I think that gymnastics is such a wonderful sport, and it's great to see the publicity. And one of the things that, you know, I want to talk about is that Nassau County is hosting the state championship in 2027. So that's a really big deal. Gymnasts, high school gymnasts from across the state of New York are coming to Cold Spring Harbor for the state championship in February. And it's going to bring a lot of attention to Long Island, but, you know, to the sport in general. So that's really exciting.
0: And I made a promise to Kim that you guys are going to be on the show on Sunday, February 21st, to pump that up big time. So it's going to be a whole hour pumping up that state meet. And I think the timing couldn't be any better. Right, Steve?
4: Correct.
0: Talk about the impact the state meet is going to have for gymnastics. Hosting all those great gymnastics right here in Long Island at Cold Spring Harbor.
4: Well, it's just great to bring it back on Long Island because, like Kim said, Nassau County has 20 teams, Suffolk County has 20 teams, and that's half of all of New York. So most of the gymnasts are on Long Island. So for it to be here is a great opportunity, and we're very excited for it. We can't wait.
0: As a matter of fact, honestly, I believe on that show we should invite some of the Suffolk gymnasts because the more the merrier, the more people, why not? So if you want to reach out on that show to bring some of the, you know, to Suffolk athletes, let's do it. Let's bring some of those great Suffolk gymnasts on that show to make it even bigger than big. What do you think of that idea, Kim?
1: I think it's a great idea, and I appreciate the opportunity, Howie, that you have given girls gymnastics because as a small sport and as a girls sport, we are constantly trying to get a little recognition. So I appreciate you reaching out to us and promoting our wonderful sport.
0: I'm enjoying Katie when the girl was right next to you that you've worked with for 6 years. I could see how close the two you have. And to me, that's what makes it all worthwhile. You build such great relationships working together. It's really so special.
2: Absolutely. She called me her mother, which is
0: yeah.
2: Not okay because I'm not old enough to be her mom.
0: But it was a beautiful compliment.
2: For that one. Yes, absolutely.
0: Yeah. So you never know what you're going to hear on radio, right? But Amy, how excited are you about that Long Island's going to be hosting the state meet? And talk about the impact you think it's going to have on gymnastics in general. Hosting such a huge event here in Long Island.
3: Yeah, I think it's going to draw a lot of attention to our sport, attention that we need because, you know, gymnastics is such a great sport, and to have people know that we're hosting such a big meet here on Long Island, it's really exciting.
0: Yeah, like, you know, Steve, like, I was talking, like, with these things, they really have to be great at four separate events. I'm just realizing how special these athletes are. They have to be great at four events. That's not easy.
4: They put a lot of time and effort into it, and it is really a lot of hard work. They spend four events, 2 hours a day in the gym at the high school. It's taxing on them. Plus, when they do their club, they spend another 20 hours. So they're doing, during the season at high school, they do about 30 hours of gymnastics a week. And but they love it. We love it. We all, you know, it's
0: a one big family. I'll tell you, this is one of my favorite shows I've ever done. Just the passion is just coming through. How all the coaches, all the athletes love gymnastics and care about it so much. And I'm so happy that this is just the beginning. And Kim's the most enthusiastic person I ever met in my entire life. So I can't wait to do more. So this is great. Amy?
3: Yeah, thank you so much for having
0: it's
3: us.
0: It's my pleasure. This is the labor of love, and it's only beginning.
2: Thank you for having us. Thank you for, you know, spreading our amazing sport. And, again, just can't wait to
0: I can't wait to be at Cold Spring Harbor for that state meet. That's going to be awesome.
1: Ditto. Be loud, be proud, and be positive.
0: All right.
1: Happy handstands.
0: All right. I love it. Are we at? All right. So I want to thank the great coaches, the great athletes, and Howie Handstands for this show. Are you ready for the famous Halftime Howie close?
1: Oh, yeah.
0: So here it is. My name is Halftime. I want to thank you for your time. Please join us next Sunday for the show of Halftime. But at this time, we are out of time. See you next Sunday. That's a wrap. Go Gymnastics.

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15: 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Muah!
16: Tutta la musica presente in questo programma è esclusivamente per scopi di intrattenimento ed è di proprietà degli artisti, dei loro promotori e dei produttori. 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

0: Yeah, but toy, and welcome once again to It Came From The Radio, the official show of the Big Apple Con. This is your host, Mark Torres, speaking in the studio. We have Mr. Hassan Godwin.
1: It's very hot outside. This is the last time we'll come in here.
0: And also, we have in the studio, filmmaker, poet, writer, director. What else do you do?
2: That's good. That's good.
0: That's
2: good.
0: What else
2: do you do? That's good for now. Okay. Let's save some.
1: Should have introduced her first.
0: Miss Jerry Lennon.
2: No worries. Hello, how are you?
0: So on this week's show, we're going to have L-Man Denny Fielding interviewing actor Russ Camarada. But before we do any of that, we're going to take it away with the news.
3: It's morphin' time!
0: 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That is sci-fi.
1: For your Wi-Fi.
0: As well as the fine folks at the Big Apple Con. Which are selling 26, 79 years of complexness and pop culture stuff. For more information, go to www.bigapplecc.com. The next convention is scheduled all the way in November of this year. The 21st, tickets are not on sale right now. Hassan takes pleasure in the
1: nothing.
0: Fact that you cannot
1: you're,
0: get
1: you're
0: tickets.
1: You're advertising things
0: right
1: that
0: now.
1: No one can do anything about.
0: They can go to the website. For more information.
1: To look at when they'll be able to eventually be able to do something.
0: Can I buy tickets now? Can I buy tickets now?
1: Yes, and just keep tabbing it until... fair enough.
0: I also want to give out a shout-out to our Patreons, of which there are Danny Grillo, award-winning director Jared Burrell, News, Day Famous Frozen Media, Shadow Rabbit Art, Yasmin Ray, The Hurricane, Millie Portez, and Gary Hansen. You want to get your own little shout-out, go to our website, www.itcamefromtheradio.com. 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Also on the It Came From The Radio website is my book, Designated, book about two warring alien races fighting over a newly discovered power source to find its way to planet Earth, and as a result, some human chain abilities. Issue 1 and Issue 2 is on sale right now. Buy it so I can make Issue 3. I would really like to do that. It's almost done. I just need some money to get it through to the finish line.
1: If it's no Issue 3, it's your fault, people.
0: Yes.
1: It's all your fault.
0: So normally we take it with the sad news, but we have no sad news.
1: No, there's sad news. We're just not covering it. There's plenty of sad news.
0: Yes. We're no sad news for that we're covering. Is that better for you?
1: Yes. Yes.
0: For this
1: that
0: week's
1: works.
0: Show. Yes.
1: That works.
0: So with that, we're going to take a quick break, and we'll be right back with more It Came From The Radio.
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0: And welcome back to It Came From the Radio, the official show of the Big Apple Con. This is your host, Mark Torres, speaking with Mr. Hassan Godwin.
1: It's great to be back.
0: And Miss Jerry Lennon.
2: Hello.
0: Also, I want to mention that on this week, Wednesday, the 10th, we are at the East Meadow Public Library. We're going to have our 105th live show with Sarah Kaufman will be our guest, and they'll be giving away an autographed copy of their book, and we'll also be giving away two raffle tickets to the Trek Long Island Convention. And also in East Meadow on Wednesday the 10th at the Cool Kids Comics, I will be doing a book signing for my book, Designated, which I've already mentioned
1: about
0: before. All right, so
1: congratulations.
0: Thank you.
2: Yes, that's awesome.
0: So let's go with the not as sad news, because we didn't have any sad news. For regular news.
1: We did.
0: From the

0: department.
1: So the subject is Determinator, obviously.
0: So that was actually from the recording that I made, rocking out with the guy who sang the song, Jason Page, the guy who did the Pokemon song. You can actually hear my voice in there rocking out as well. But apparently, Jason is in some trouble. He's in some internet hot water, so I don't know if that's like...
1: So you sang a song with Jason Page, and then you're going to talk about a controversy with him, and people are not supposed to think that you're biased against him?
0: Well, it depends what I say, right? Isn't that what it is?
1: Well, and then you're a traitor. One way to go.
0: One way to go.
1: Yeah, go ahead.
0: So apparently, mm-hmm. allegedly.
1: Allegedly, yes.
0: There's two kids who either bought and or traded for a card that was valued at $150 at a convention. Took said card to Jason Page, and they traded it for a Jason Page card that he had autographed, and it was graded, and they brought it back to the people that they got the card from, and the people told the kids that he got scammed for the card of giving him a fake card. Now, Jason took the internet was swift. And they all jumped down on him for trading a quote-unquote fake card with has quote-unquote no value to some kids who may or may not have known better. Jason then went to the internet 3 days later, and he laid out why he should not be vilified in this situation for the cause. Now, I've had both of you guys watch Jason's video, and so what do you guys think? Jerry, we'll let you go first. What did you think of the entire situation? What did you think of Jason's response?
2: Okay, well... first of all, my first response was I wanted to find out how old these kids were, because why are they trading? Like, where's their parents? I saw his video. I also went and saw the other guy who gave them the original card, his video. It's, you know, like I have three sons, and the amount of Pokemon cards I have bought over the years is, you know, so I know how popular Pokemon is and, you know, but to see these kids being exploited, if they were allegedly, is really, really upsetting. And again, it's for they're saying the value of the card that he took from them was $150. Now, this guy, $150, why would he, you know, for $150? It doesn't make sense to me. But again, as looking at it again as a mom, I'm like, where are the kids' parents in all of this?
0: Okay. Hassan, what are your thoughts?
1: Pretty much the same thing. But if he's got a product and he's selling it for however much.
0: Right. His own personal cards.
1: Right. And he values it at that high and
0: right.
1: he's selling it.
0: Right.
1: If you decide that that's not good enough, then you don't buy it. Right. You don't want anything to do with it. This looks, I'm not going to get my value back. There's this unsubstantiated, you know, value to it. But if they wanted the card for what he was selling it for, and they traded him something of that value, then it's not technically a scam. You know, it's probably unwise. It was an unwise thing. But if he told those kids, hey, if you give me this card, I'll give you, you know, I'll give you this other card, which is valued at $150. That's a scam.
0: Okay.
1: But if he's selling it for $150 and they offer him a card of that value and it's a trade, well, if he's got all this merchandise laid out and the value, whatever he values that merchandise for is laid in front of them and they trade a card of that equal value for that, that's not a scam. They came to him. He didn't seek them out and say, hey, you know, I could give you something of even higher value for what you've given me. So I think the word scam is being misused, and that's mischaracterizing it. He's overvaluing his merchandise, absolutely. And he admits the card is like a $5 card, and then when he put his signature on it, now it jumps up to $150.

0: the word scam is being misused, and that's mischaracterizing it. He's overvaluing his merchandise, absolutely. And he, you know, I don't, he admits the card is like a $5 card. And then when he put his signature on it, now it jumps up to a $150 card. And then he has it appraised, and then he has it, you know, valued at whatever.
1: Yeah.
0: It's really tough. And, like, I agree, where the parents really should have been like, okay, is
1: what's
0: this
1: going on?
0: Yeah, is this worth this much, you know, or if you want that. Most likely the parents will like, look, I don't even know any of this. If that's what you want and you can get it,
2: then
0: go ahead and get it and be happy, you know? I think the problem is they go back and they want to evaluate the, you know, the
2: right,
0: the worth
2: the
0: of the deal
2: of the card that they got,
0: yeah.
2: Right.
0: And that's where it's kind of like that, and that's where the guy introduces the fact that they got scammed,
2: right?
0: Which is technically not true, even though they probably didn't get the better part of that deal.
1: Yeah, and any kid like loves to get something a signature, like, so that's an attraction straight away when he said, I'll sign this card and I'll give it to you, and then they were like excited to get this card. They went back to the original vendor. I watched the video, and he goes, what? You got scammed? You know, all that. So,
0: yeah, because they just negotiated that card out of that guy.
1: Yeah.
2: Right.
0: And then they came back, and he's like, you gave that card away that I gave you? You know.
1: Yeah.
0: So, yeah.
2: Which, you know, in and of itself is like, why'd you give the card away if it was the big deal in the first
1: exactly.
2: place?
1: Exactly. Because he said, oh, this card, I like you guys. You know, he was kind of, you know, being suave, whatever. I like you guys, so I know this card is about, I'll give you this. I'll trade you this card.
2: Right.
1: So the kids were happy about that.
0: I think they came back to kind of double their money because they were going to sell the card back to this guy.
1: With the signature.
2: Right, because they got a better, higher deal.
0: And now the doubling your money scheme, which is very different from scam, the doubling your money, it didn't pan out because the other person didn't value the card that they were trying to use to double end them.
2: This brings me back to, if you remember, Hassan, the Home Shopping Network in the 90s when they were selling comic books on the Home Shopping Network in the 90s. And they were like, yeah, these books are going to be super, really valuable in 30 years. And here we are 30 years later, and it's
0: and
2: not super valuable.
0: And they're all like, have Home Shopping Network signatures on them.
2: Yeah, they were supposed to put your kids in college. Mm-hmm. That's what they were saying.
1: Yeah, yeah. But they were saying the same thing with Beanie Babies.
2: That's right. So,
1: I was collecting Beanie Babies. I was buying them for the love of the Beanie Baby, but everybody was like, keep the tag on. I'm I bought it for my kid to play with.
2: Here's a perfect example. Well, I'm gonna take this one step further before we go into the next bit of news. You bought some Beanie Babies. You were told it was going to be valuable. And you go and you trade a Beanie Baby for something else which you think
1: is valuable,
2: is going to be more valuable.
1: Mm-hmm.
2: And then you take the new item that you were satisfied mm-hmm. with, thinking it's a higher value because you wanted to trade up. And then you go to somewhere else, and they're like, yeah, that's worth a pile of potatoes.
1: Yeah.
2: How would you feel?
1: Yeah, but I'm not a kid. You know, that's my point. These kids, that would be on me, you know, if I was trading as an adult and I didn't get a good deal. These are kids that were, you know.
0: Yeah, that's what makes it.
1: Yeah, exactly. That's
0: shady.
1: That's what makes it upsetting. And like I said, it's for $150 we're talking. We're not talking
2: thousands. That's the thing is, is it really worth $150? That's what people would buy for. That's what, you know,
0: like
2: that's
0: I
2: the
0: said,
2: other
0: like
2: thing.
0: Like I said before, if he's selling it for that much,
2: right,
0: and someone buys it for that much,
2: then it's worth
0: the person who bought it made it worth that much,
2: right,
0: at least for that transaction.
2: Right.
1: Mm-hmm.
0: Right? So if he could get, if you're selling, say you're selling
2: my book,
0: you're selling your book.
2: I had it graded.
0: Yes. Well, but I mean, if you decide, look, with my signature on it, this book is now, as far as I'm concerned, worth $150.
2: Right.
0: If someone comes along and buys it, it was worth $150 to them, right?
2: Yes.
0: You weren't scamming them. You didn't make any. You're like, look, I'm going to sell it for this much. If you buy it for that much, you're getting the value.
2: Right.
0: You see it right here. It's not. I'm not saying that there's a golden ticket in one of these books that's going to make you, you
2: right,
0: know.
2: Right.
0: So, it is what it is. It's just you have to be shrewd, you know. And kids shouldn't be running around with hundreds of dollars in their pockets making deals if they don't know how to evaluate these items.
2: All right. So, final thought on that before we move on.

0: Yeah, same thing. I agree. I'm going back to the mom mode. Where were the parents? And why are these kids allowed to make these trades? You know, it's...
1: The parents are probably the ones filming.
0: Exactly, exactly. There you go. There you go. Exactly, 100%.
1: So like, this is going to go viral. Spend whatever you want.
2: So moving on, from the end of an era department, none other than NBC has unceremoniously canceled both Access Hollywood after its 30-year run.
0: I love Access Hollywood.
2: And The Steve Wilkos Show after 19 seasons. According to reports, this stems from the decision to end all of its first-run syndication programs produced by the network. Both programs will continue to produce new episodes until September of this year. Steve Wilkos, that was Jerry Springer's bodyguard, security guy, whatever, and then he decided to make his own show, and now he's just gone after all this time. Were you a fan? You're looking at me, Hazan. Were you a fan of
1: Steve Wilkos?
2: You know Jerry Springer, though, right?
1: I do know Jerry Springer, yeah.
2: So at some point during the show, his bodyguard, security, head of security, big muscular ballhead guy named Steve, used to interact with the guests, you know.
0: Okay.
2: And then the audience used to yell out, Steve, Steve, Steve. So they're like, well, maybe we should give him his own show.
1: Who will get his show?
2: And he went to get his own Steve Wilkos show, which for 19 years on the air.
1: I think he gets the better part of that deal. I'm sure he wants 20, but, you know, you're famous for being
2: the other guy.
1: Being the other guy on the other guy's show. Right. I mean, you know. And Jerry? Then Access Hollywood.
0: Access Hollywood, I'm upset about, because I love Access Hollywood. I just love it. But I didn't know the other guy. I don't know that other show.
2: Oh, nobody knows.
0: No.
1: I'm looking at you like, who?
0: Yeah,
1: exactly.
2: Wow.
1: I do remember the bodyguard from Jerry Springer, but right. I didn't know he went beyond.
2: He did his own Steve. Oh, okay then.
1: Well, as long as he's still alive, he could do another show.
2: Yes.
0: Oh, a podcast.
2: Ready for our other butt?
1: Which is what everybody does.
0: Yeah, exactly.
2: You ready? Nuts. Ready? From the... No.
3: That's a lot of nuts!
2: There we go. Department. This is coming to you live, folks, right on tape. The horror film Backrooms has taken the number one spot in the domestic box office, pulling in $81.4 million in ticket sales in its first week of release, beating out the horror film Obsession, which came in the number two spot, making an additional $27.3 million in its third week of release. For those of you keeping track, Super Mario sequel is the highest grossing film of this year so far, with $427.3 million, followed by Project Hail Mary at $342.4 million. Hassan, did you see any of those shows?
1: Nope.
2: Have not. Jerry?
0: No, but my son saw Obsession, and a coworker of mine saw Obsession and absolutely loved it.
2: The hype over it was like,
0: I'm not a big horror fan, but I would be interested to see it only, you know.
1: Well, since it was since it's so hyped, right? Since
0: exactly, but
1: it.
0: It's also low budget. Like the, yeah, he made it. He made film. It like, and very low budget, and it's an independent. So I would support that.
2: So you know, as I always like to not jump in on the bandwagon, because then it will never live up to the hype.
0: Did you see it?
2: I did see it.
0: And
2: I was a fan of the main lead actress because she was on a TV show I used to watch. So I had heard about the movie prior. So I was like, all right, I'm going to see it. And then it all just had this big swoop behind it. I was like, oh, wow, this is kind of cool that this movie, I want to see it. And I saw it. I was like, all right, it was really good. Yeah, I felt that the swoop, as I would like to say, of the...
1: Yeah, because he's swooping.
2: It's the swoop. It's the rush of a...
0: the lead up?
2: The hype.
0: The hype?
1: The reaction?
2: Yes,
1: the reaction to it?
2: Blair Witch. You remember the big fiasco behind the Blair Witch?
0: Yes, which
2: I refused to see
0: until
2: way later. And then I was like, why did I bother
1: watching
2: with this?
1: Yeah, because you missed out on the hype train.
2: Which, you know... That's why. So I did see it.
1: You should catch the hype train, and you'll understand the hype.
2: I don't know. Sometimes I feel like I should.
1: There's peanuts on the hype train.
0: And popcorn.
1: It's a snack bar. Yes, exactly.
2: All right, so let's see what we have. What was the other
1: one? Enjoy the hype train peanut. Since the concession stand.
2: So moving on, from the How Much of a Difference a Year Makes department. Now that Stephen Colbert is officially off the air, the viewing numbers are in for late-night slots compared for the data of the same time of last year. Jimmy Kimmel saw 2.185 million total viewers, which is 178% increase from the same time of this slot last year. Jimmy Fallon pulled in 1.300 million viewers, which is a 14% increase from last year. And CBS's Comics Unleashed walked away with 628,000 viewers, which is a 65% drop from the same time slot compared to last year. Of note, since Byron Allen's Comics Unleashed is a pay-for-airtime deal, the ratings affects his ad revenue, not CBS's, as they're already getting paid for that time slot. I've mentioned it before that I have watched Comics Unleashed, and I always felt that Byron Allen is the just kind of their guy, but he's been around for like forever, and he knows everybody. And I've watched Comic Unleashed, I'm like, well, they're not really unleashing. They're just he just basically sets up.
1: Byron Allen just knows where bodies are buried. That's why he's still around, because he's never been.
2: He's never been like the big head guy, and he's just kind of there, and he's had this show.
1: He's been around forever.
2: Right.
1: Yeah.
2: But he knows like everybody. I've seen him with interviews with every single person.
1: That's what does it.
2: But he's not like Barbara Walters. Like Barbara Walters, like, you know,
1: well,
2: Barbara
1: Walters.
2: Well,
1: he doesn't do any interviews. He doesn't.
2: He has here and
1: there.
2: No,
1: not really.
2: Really. But I'm just saying that his show.
1: He's never going to interview the president, you know? Like, he's never going to have something that high.
2: Right.
1: High profile.
2: But he's paying for CBS's thing, so yeah. What are your thoughts on how the late night world has changed, Hassan?
1: I don't watch a lot of late night.
2: Okay.
1: I don't watch any of them. I did like Colbert. I liked him during the Colbert Report.
2: Right.
1: When he was doing it with the Daily Show.
2: Yes.
1: I caught his show occasionally, but I don't usually watch those anymore. And
2: Have you seen Comics Unleashed?
1: Yes, but only because the channel was on when it came on, and I didn't turn it off. But I don't have anything against it.
2: Okay,
1: you know?
2: Fair enough.
1: So, you know, late night, it's not my bag.
2: Right.
1: So yeah, but I'm look, if ratings are going up for them because of a loss of one, you know, I guess that's a good thing for the rest of them.
0: Did you see the last show?
2: I did not see the last show. I was, once again, I was a fan of the Colbert Report Colbert, not the late night Colbert. Mm-hmm. I just wasn't funny. Like, when he first came out, I was like, it's not as funny as the other one. I'm not going to watch it.
1: Well, the other one, he was playing a character, you know?
2: And the character, right. I thought that the character was much more interesting and entertaining than the actual guy.
1: Which
2: is weird, and I just stopped it. And I was actually watching Ferguson for a while. So, like, that was my go-to guy, Craig Ferguson's show.
0: Oh, yeah, he's great.
2: But
0: I love him.
2: What about you, Jerry?
0: Of all of them I watch, I love Jimmy Fallon. But again, late night, same thing. And I'm a night owl. I'm up late. I used to watch Jimmy Fallon all the time, and it depends now on who they have. But I did tune in because it was the last show for Steve Colbert, and it was very well done. Because you always wonder, how are they going to end it?
1: Right.
0: And
1: his
0: last guest was
2: Paul McCartney.
0: Yeah, so I thought that was a nice tribute because that's where the Beatles came, and so there was a whole load of nostalgia, and it was Paul McCartney who in the end turned off all the lights, and I just liked the way they handled it, and I liked the way he handled it. He came out and he was like, this is just another show, and and I thought it was very well done. But I didn't watch him a lot either, and I have to be honest, I was just tuning in for the hype.
1: Exactly.
0: I was on the hype train.
2: Did you watch Comics Unleashed? Have you heard of Comics
0: Unleashed? Yes, I've seen that. And again, it depends on who's his guest. Some of them, it's interesting, the discussion, and you know, I wouldn't be tuning in every week, but I have caught it. I have seen it, yeah.
2: All right. So we're almost out of time.
0: Wow. Mm-hmm.
2: Hassan, you have a final thought?
1: My final thought is, I hope this is not my final thought.
2: Jerry, you have a final thought?
0: My final thought is, when your kids are at conventions and stuff, please look out for them. Please watch what they're doing and who they're dealing with.
1: Stop
0: please.
1: Giving them hundreds of dollars
0: to
1: go around just
0: exactly.
1: grabbing things.
0: And, you know. Right. Let them enjoy the Pokemon cards for what they are.
1: Mm-hmm.
0: Cards.
2: Fair enough.
1: Don't let people convince them that they got scammed if they got what they wanted.
0: Exactly,
1: you know?
0: Exactly. Just look out for your kids.
2: So that is it for the new segment. For everybody listening to us on the air, we'll see you next time. For everybody else, stay tuned for more. It came from the radio.
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0: 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This broadcast is brought to you by the Adoptive and Foster Family Coalition of New York, here referred to as the Coalition, and one of the Coalition's signature programs, the Long Island Adoption and Guardianship Assistance Program for Everyone, here referred to as Long Island Agape. Hi there, I'm your co-host, Pat O'Brien, along with this week and every other week's co-host, Chester Jackson, and our guest this week, the insightful and knowledgeable adoptive parent, Lakshmi Iyer. Hey, can you say hi to our audience, Lakshmi?
1: Hi.
0: Good. I'm going to get right back to you after I finish this broadcast. After I finish reading this introduction, because I just want the folks who are driving around listening in for the first time tonight to know what we're all about. And Chester, you're there too, right?
2: I am here as well.
0: All right,
2: Brian.
0: Good. So After the Kids Move In is first and foremost a conversation. It's a conversation for all the Long Island adoptive and relative kinship care families, and now even in Brooklyn and Queens families, within the sound of our voices who might be experiencing certain stresses, tensions, and perhaps some other challenges raising children who might have experienced early life trauma and loss. And you'd like to know more about how to alleviate some of those stresses for a more peaceful existence at home. Whether you are raising a child as an adoptive, foster kinship, or guardianship parent, most of the children you are raising have that one commonality of experiencing various levels of early life trauma and loss. Now, in addition, this Agape broadcast will strive to help parents and families understand why raising children who have experienced trauma and loss need parenting strategies different than one. The strategies we might have utilized when we raised our own birth and biological children. And two, the strategies that the parents who raised us into our adulthoods utilized with us when we were children, our children's ages. So during this broadcast, we have many conversations with four type of experts in our field. The first type of experts are the healing professionals, such as the therapists, counselors, and other adoption, foster, and kinship professionals who work to serve our families each and every day. Second type of experts are the caregiving parents, such as the adoptive, foster, kinship, and guardianship parents like Chester and Lakshmi and myself. A third type of experts are adults and young adults who have had the lived experience as persons who were either adopted, like our co-host Chester Jackson, or as persons who might have experienced pieces of their childhood in the foster care system. And finally, other experts who are members of the impacted original families from where the children who were either adopted or in the foster care system originated from. Now, also, if you're listening to our broadcast and have any interest in attending our Dave Thomas Foundation for Adoption, Wendy's Wonderful Kids, get to know you post-placement and adoption orientation. This meeting occurs virtually on the first Tuesday of every month at 7 p.m., and you can contact me, Pat O'Brien, directly at 718-570-5134 or email me at pat@affcny.org if you want to learn more. And if you happen to know any families who were formed through the Wendy's Wonderful Kids program, please ask that family to contact us, too, so that we can share with them additional supports we offer families created through this signature program of the Dave Thomas Foundation for Adoption. Again, that's Pat O'Brien, 718-570-5134, or pat@affcny.org. And finally, if you happen to be a family on Long Island, and now even Brooklyn and Queens, who has adopted any child or have custody or informally taken in a relative child, and you have questions in regard to parenting your child who might have experienced some early life trauma and loss, please finish listening to this broadcast and then give us a call on Monday morning at 631-598-1983. Or if you need to talk to someone right away, you can give us a call right after this broadcast is over at 888-80-HELPLINE. That's our 24-hour helpline, 888-804-3575 or 888-80-HELPLINE. So our guest this evening is Lakshmi Iyer, a writer, an author, an adoptive mom who has thought carefully about what openness in adoption actually asks of a family. She came to adoption on her own terms, and she's spent years since then making sense of it in public, in essays, in children's books that take children's questions seriously, and in a memoir about adoption and what it means to be kin. Her books include the children's middle grade novel, Why Is My Hair Curly?, and the essay collection, The Smudged Hyphen, But today we're going to talk less about the writing and more about the living, how Lakshmi became a parent and how she chose to raise her children with honesty about where they come from. Lakshmi writes and speaks about openness and adoption, not as policy or a checklist, but as a practice, something you return to year after year, even when the answers aren't available yet. She's direct about the difficulty, and she doesn't smooth it over. Whether you're an adoptive parent considering becoming one, or someone in the adoption community yourself, I think you'll find this conversation worth your time. Lakshmi, welcome. I really appreciate that you're with us.
1: Thanks for having me.
0: So I was just wanting to start off at the beginning. How did you come about to adopt children? What was your process, and how long did it take you to decide?
1: So I got married in 2001, and I seriously wanted to become a mom. Like about 2 years, 3 years in, I thought it would be easy. Turns out it wasn't. So I went through the whole, infertility treadmill, all sorts of treatments, injectables, that kind of stuff, and also acupuncture, Ayurveda, you name it, I've tried it. So that ran all the way from 2003 to about 2008, at which point I decided I was done with any kind of medical intervention. I was spent mentally, physically, and I had realized that this is not how I wanted to live my life. But that didn't mean that I wasn't, that I had gotten back to quote-unquote normal living. I took about 2 years to grieve that loss of a dream. Because in my head, through the entire infertility process, I had visions of how my baby shower would look like, what my future child would look like. So this was, even though it's just in the head, it felt real. I think there's a quote somewhere in Harry Potter where Dumbledore says, just because it's in your head, Harry, doesn't mean it's not real. So I kind of think about it all the time. So I took the time. So I basically grieved the loss as I would grieve a death. And it's sad that in any of our cultures, there's no process for this phantom grief. There are no rites, no memorials, no way of marking what you have lost. So I did that for about 2 years, and then for the first time I thought about adoption. I did think about surrogacy. That was another thing. So I come from India, and there is a lot of talk about surrogacy there. But somehow I didn't feel like it was an ethical thing to do for me. Not that at that point I wasn't thinking about adoption in terms of ethics. That came later. But when I think I first started thinking about adoption around June of 2009. And then as a writer, I'm constantly processing everything through my writing, right? And I blogged. So I had like a public-facing blog. And I had a private blog where I was, processing my infertility grief. And as part of that, when I first mentioned adoption in one of those baby-related communities, I think there was, it was Claude. I think she went by Faux Claude at that point. And she was a birth mother who was talking about adoption in a way that I had not heard from other hopeful adoptive parents or adoptive parents who had nothing but good things to say about adoption. So I started following Claude, and then one thing led to another, and then I was deep down the rabbit hole that is adoptee blogs. And by this time, so I had started this in June, right? So while all this was happening, I was reading, I was getting all this information, but I was also pushing through with the desperation of, like, somebody who really, really, really wanted to be a mom. So in that process, I got scammed twice. We wrote out checks for $5,000 and for $6,000 with no accounting, no transparency. And then eventually in January of 2010, we ended up adopting our children. They came to us as toddlers. They were 10 months old when they came. So that's pretty much the initial arc. I'll pause.
0: Gotcha.
2: one of the things I wanted to ask you about that the grieving process. Now, for some folks, that's not like a conscious thing. Some folks fight that. And you talked about how our society doesn't really leave a lot of room for that kind of grief. I mean, I guess your process was you did it through a blog, right?
1: Mm-hmm.
2: I mean, what told you that you had to do that first?
1: I don't think there was anything that told me, but it's just the way I live my life. I process complex emotions through my writing. So when I first moved here, like, you know, I moved to the U.S. at age 25. I literally uprooted myself from everything I had known. And in the beginning, all my writing was about being an immigrant, about assimilating into a new society, making new friends, that kind of stuff. And then I was also a new bride in an arranged marriage. I practically came here with a stranger, so I wrote about that. So everything that needed processing for me, words were the medium.
2: Okay.
1: So I kind of came by it naturally, but in hindsight, I feel like that was my therapy.
2: Yes. Okay, go ahead. Keep on moving forward. You're 2009.
1: Yeah.
2: Adoption. The girls came in 10.
1: Yeah.
2: And what happened next?
1: Yeah. So in 2010, so we brought the girls home, and I have to pause here. So even before that, right? So in January of 2010, when we first heard from the social worker, and they said, are you still thinking about adopting? Because at that point, I had been through 3 failed adoptions, where the third one was like literally we flew out, and the mother changed her mind, and we said, you know, it's for the child's good. While I grieved, it was not because I lost the child. It was like I lost a chance to become a mom. I don't know if that difference is here, but in any case, I grieved it, and I felt like I literally was done with it. And the social worker who had been involved in the previous failed adoption, she reached out and said, hey, there is this situation with my agency. We can only present, I think they had to present at least 3 profiles, and only 2 profiles wanted to take on twins and toddlers. As history would have it, we ended up presenting a profile, and we got picked. And the children came home. But at that point, I was so deep into adoptee blogs and processing the adoptee thing, that I brought the kids home, but I was feeling happy about becoming a mother, but it was also, the strange grief and guilt, whenever I looked at the children. So I would look at the children, I would think about their mother. She went by Brandy at that point. She's cat now. But a cat was all I could think about. So, I mean, given that I blog so much, I set up a private blog for her. And I would constantly write, like every day I would say things like, oh, the children ate this much, literally write down through diaper details. It would have everything. And then every time we had like a doctor visit, I would record like the head circumference. Like, every detail the doctor told me, I would share with her. But she didn't get to read those until much later. But I kept documenting and documenting because I was feeling so guilty. And I didn't want Cass to feel like she's missing out on her children's, you know, growth.
0: Let's talk about that, because you actually described your own adoption as a very open adoption. Did you just do that because of guilt, or was there other reasons that you wanted to really have a truly open adoption?
1: I have to credit Adoptee Voices for that. The loudest voices are the ones that are screaming in pain.
0: Mm-hmm.
1: And I could hear them, and I felt like if I don't want my child 20 years from now feeling I didn't do everything in my capacity to keep them connected with their birth family and birth heritage. Granted, I have done everything in my capacity. Doesn't mean it's going to meet every one of their needs. I'm sure, 5 years from now, whenever they choose to use their voices, they're going to find things that, you know, I could have done differently, I could have done in a better way, and I will see to that. Like, the way I think about it is I'm doing it to the best of my capacity, and I'm hoping against hope that it'll be enough.
2: Yeah. Could you just repeat that quote for me, the loudest voices? are the screams of...
1: Yeah, the loudest voices in the room are usually the ones that are screaming in pain, right? So you don't talk loudly about something unless it affects you deeply. I mean, so long as everything is going well in your life, you're not going to be talking about it online. And this is something like, there was a screening of Disclosure, I think, by Angie Thomas, at my children's school. Angela Tucker.
0: Yeah.
1: At my children's school. And, the Q&A after, there was one adopted person in the room that said, my experience is different, which is why I don't talk about it. Mm-hmm. And that hit me hard. I'm like, I've never thought about it from that point of view. I've always viewed the adopted person's voice as this one monolith, and that kind of then had me reflecting that that's one of the voices.
0: Mm-hmm.
1: We don't get to hear the ones that don't speak up.
0: And can you tell us some unique aspects of your open adoption?
2: It's easier said than done, right?
0: So I
1: think it has to do more with the fact that, see, we live 3,000 miles from each other. So mm-hmm. physical visits are few and far in between. So we've literally visited Kat twice. Mm-hmm. Kat has visited us once. We've spent in-person time maybe a total of 3 weeks. Mm-hmm. But in our house, Kat and by extension, her brothers, her grandparents, and then on the children's father's side, like their fathers, their, you know, paternal grandparents, their paternal aunts, they're all kind of phantom figures in the house. So we have gifts from the family. It's like everywhere. We have pictures on the walls. We have, you know, conversation about them is like the way I talk about my sister or my niece or my, my cousins and their children. So they are an invisible presence in our house. Mm-hmm. And that, in my mind, is what openness is about.
0: Mm-hmm.
1: Yes, the letters and the visits, they're all incredibly important. But what's more important is how you speak about and keep that family alive in your house.
2: Yes.
1: In conversation, in things like, it's Mother's Day, it's Valentine's Day, whatever, right? So the way that we mark events in our house, they are a part of it, whether they are here physically or not.
2: Mm.
1: Does it make sense?
2: Yes, it makes a lot of sense. And it's sometimes very hard to translate that to adoptive parents who have this fear, these feelings of regret, these fears that somehow they're going to lose the child. Speak a little bit about that. You did an Instagram post, which I think is outstanding, where you talk about the white sand. Could you talk a little bit about that?
1: Oh, yeah. So I think it also has to do with the fact that I kind of, like, because initially how I felt about the guilt and everything, right? So, and I kept thinking, I have these children for, say, 18 years. These 18 years are mine. I have, you know, physical, legal, emotional responsibility for these beings in my care. And that extends to, you know, the child born to me and the child I brought in, you know, in as my children. So responsibility aside, they are growing up into their own people. And honestly, as teenagers, they probably share like maybe 10-15% of their everyday life with me and with their dad. And we don't have visibility into the almost 8+ hours outside the house, their social media presence, whom they are talking to. As much as I want to keep tabs on everything and make sure that, you know, I have a say in everything, I realize it's a futile process. All I can do is to tell them what worries me, tell them what would be the best way to approach certain things, and then trust that they have understood it. And trust that they know that we are a safe space they can come back to in case something goes wrong. And it's not easy. I'm not saying it's easy at all. I'm just saying that over the years, my parenting philosophy has moved or evolved from smothering to holding them so lightly that I'm willing and ready to let go and hope that they'll come back of their own accord.
3: Yeah. Now, one of the things that you go ahead, Pat.
0: No. I was just going to point out that regular listeners to this broadcast might know Lakshmi's story because a documentary was done on her family called Love, Chaos, and Kin, and I want people to look that up because you can find it, Love, Chaos, Kin, and you had mentioned something that was 2 years ago, and now you're in process and from 2 years ago you were very different. I mean, you are very different now than you were 2 years ago, and you do expect that you will be different 2 years 2 years from now. So I was just wondering what the difference is. Where have you grown, I guess, is the word I would use here.
1: Yes, simple things, right? So in my 20s and 30s, I honestly thought homosexuality was a choice. I'm not proud of it. Mm-hmm. It's just that I was a product of my circumstances. I've done my reading. I've, gone on to do my research before coming to my opinion. Mm-hmm. The Lakshmi of 2005 is not the Lakshmi from 2015. Mm-hmm. She's not the Lakshmi from 2025. And that's true because as new information is presented to me, as I go and learn things, like even my approach towards parenting, mm-hmm. I felt like I was in control. And then somewhere in the past few years, I realized I have zero control over anything. So I can choose to stew on it, right. Or I can learn to let go. Mm-hmm. At every point, it's just that, right? So you can choose to hold on to things that serve you no longer, or you can learn to evolve, adapt, and grow. I just feel like, based on what I've known over the past 20-odd years, the next 20-odd years is going to look very different. And I am, will not be the person I am today, or will not be the person I was. And even like when I'm watching the documentary now as just an onlooker, I feel like the person there, she's just the subject of the documentary. She's no longer me.
0: Right.
1: And in not a bad way. I'm just saying that that person, that overwhelmed, exhausted mother no longer exists.
0: Yeah.
1: I absolutely enjoy parenting teens, despite what, popular culture would have you believe.
0: Right.
2: And one of the amazing things about you, because you record so much of your thoughts and your feelings and your growth in your writing, it's amazing that folks have so much access to you through your books. And, could you give us some of your book titles and maybe anything you're working on now?
1: Oh, absolutely. So in 2020, I wrote a middle grade novel called Why Is My Hair Curly? And this was a commissioned work by a publishing house in India. So the target audience is India. And so I wrote from the point of view of a child who was adopted. Now, looking back again, this is an example of where I feel like I changed. The 2020 Lakshmi didn't think of what it was to co-opt an adopted person's voice. Now I know better. But when I was going through that process of writing that book, I have, like, my friend's daughter, who was adopted from India, and she was my sounding board. So I shared my manuscript with her. I got her feedback. She's the same age as my kids. So, and at that point when I was writing the book, she was the age group that I was writing the book for. So that's one of my books. And then I wrote a book called Hindsight, which is about trauma, really. It's this woman who experiences sexual assault. But the book is not about the assault. It's about how the same incident impacts all the people in the story, like the person who was assaulted, her husband, her friends who were witnesses, and society, right? So it's like that ripple effect. So I wanted to process trauma through that book. And then I wrote a book called A Star Keeps Its Distance, and in the last couple of years I've been totally into K-pop and all things Korean. So this book is about a K-pop idol and a journalist who covers the band that this idol is. Obviously, it's a romance, so, they fall in love. And that book is about that. It's my ode to the fandom. And then I have this collection of essays called The Smudged Hyphen, which is basically a collection of my writing over the years. It traces my evolution as a writer and as a person. And then currently I'm working on a memoir, which I've tentatively called The Color of Skin. It's the book that's like a complement to the documentary, but it's the inside life, you know, the things you don't see on screen. And then I'm working on a book called The Naturalized, which is about a woman in her 50s taking a train ride through America. She's an immigrant, but she finds herself in that journey, and therefore she's naturalized in all ways. So that's another book. And then I have another children's book called Why Is My Skin Brown, which should be coming out in July. So I'm in the process of getting the book out. That's by the same publisher who buys my hair curly.
0: Why is your memoir being called The Color of Kin? What's the thought behind that?
1: Because I feel like The Color of Kin does multiple things. So obviously, we are a very visual transracial family, but the way I relate to the child born to me and the way I relate to the children that I adopted is different.
0: Yeah.
1: And I've written about that too. So, and I feel like there is like this gradient of colors quote unquote color each relationship. It's a play on words, I guess.
0: Gotcha.
3: Yes.
0: And
3: yes.
0: I want folks to know that if they would like to learn anything about the new books and the two books that and getting your books, they can go straight to your website at lgiyer.com. That's lgiyer, but it's lgiyer.com. So I just wanted to know that. Can people go to that website and then figure out a way to order the books from the website?
1: Yes.
0: Good.
1: Yes, absolutely.
0: Yeah.
3: One of the things I want you to know is that I'm doing a lot of talking about you in various locations, so I expect that your fandom is going to grow. I know folks can reach you on Instagram, and folks can reach you on – you have a Facebook presence as well, no?
1: Oh yes, I'm everywhere pretty much. I'm on Threads, I'm on Instagram, I'm on Facebook,
0: and what's,
1: LinkedIn,
0: what's your,
1: you name it.
0: What's your social media name so people can find you?
1: Yeah, usually my handle is Lakshgiri, LakshGiri. Lakshgiri.
0: All right.
3: Mm-hmm. And I strongly recommend folks to reach out to you and just read more of your stuff. And I look forward to it. I'm a big fan.
1: Thank you so much. And thank you so much for having me on.
0: And thank you so much for spending this time with us. I'm going to end this broadcast the way I end most of our broadcasts for certain sayings for parents to consider. The first is we parent our children by the power of our example and not by the example of our power. Also, speak to your children as they are the kindest, wisest, most beautiful, magical humans on the earth. For what they believe is what they will become. My final thought is not a thought at all, but it's a prayer. It's the Child of Early Life Trauma and Loss prayer. And that prayer is, may you love me the most when I seem to deserve it the least, because that's when I need it the most. So I'm going to leave it at that and remind you to give us a call on Monday morning at 631-598-1983 or call our helpline at any other time at 888-80-HELPLINE. That's 888-804-3575. 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Good night, Chester. Good night, Lakshmi. Good night, everybody.
1: Good night.
3: Good night.
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7: 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Kent Jones here with you. Thank you for joining me. I've got a great hour for you coming up. Eddie Money, The Weather Girls, Laura Branigan, and we continue our look at the number one hits for 1983. Let's

0: you an adoptive parent, foster parent, raising a relative's child? Raising children with loss and early childhood trauma can
1: at the bookend on Totally Awesome 80s. Kent Jones here with you. Thank you for joining me. I've got a great hour for you coming up. Eddie Money, The Weather Girls, Laura Branigan, and we continue our look at the number one hits for 1983. Let's go!

Careless Whisper, that's Wham! Totally awesome 80s. Number ones for 1983 now. A song written by the Bee Gees and taken to the top by Kenny Rogers and Dolly Parton. Islands in the

country superstars coming together and crossing over onto the pop charts. Kenny Rogers and Dolly Parton with Islands in the Stream. And not surprisingly, it hit number one on the country chart, too. Steve Winwood now.

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1: Happy birthday!
0: Send some birthday wishes out now. Talk show host Sally Jesse Raphael celebrates this week. Also comedian Carrot Top, actor Charles Durning from Tootsie, The Sting, and many others. Actor and director Ron Howard. And in the music world, Michael Bolton, Donnie Iris, Cindy Wilson of the B-52s, and Eddie Money here with Shakin'.

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0: 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It's raining, man, on Totally Awesome 80s. On the way for you, John Fogerty, Laura Branigan, and a few more number one hits still to go for 1983. Up next, a number one that's been performed at a few historic events over the years.
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It's the old man down the road on Totally Awesome 80s. All right, what about this song that's been performed at a few historic events over the years? Lionel Richie has it at number one. He performed this song at the closing ceremonies of the 1984 Summer Olympics, and the U.S. military was playing it in the streets of Baghdad during the 2003 invasion of Iraq. Here's All Night Long.

0: Nina with her 99 red balloons on Totally Awesome 80s. Got one more number one hit for 1983 on the way. We'll also hear from John Cafferty and Blondie, too.
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John Cafferty and the Beaver Brown Band and Tender Years on Totally Awesome 80s. One more song to go on our list for 1983, the hit number one, a song whose video is credited with introducing dialogue and storyline to music videos. Paul McCartney and Michael Jackson featured as two con artists, Mac and Jack, in the video for Say, Say, Say. The song went to number one for 5 weeks.

Michael Jackson and Say, Say, Say, our last number one hit for 1983. Totally awesome 80s. Thank you for joining me. Call me and let me know what song you would like on the show at 877-80s Radio. Have a great one. See you next time.

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5: 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I'm your host, Mike O'Done, joined as always by my co-host, the man we call Cappy, Chris Caputo. 516-623-1240 is the number. Again, that's 516-623-1240. Got a big show tonight. Going to be talking, of course, New York Knickerbocker basketball, two games away from the Holy Grail from the Promised Land. Talking a little New York Mets as well. They're starting to make a little bit of a push here. We don't want to get too excited, but we got some things going on. Of course, we'll talk Yankees. We'll talk everything, all sports, including a little football. But before we get to any of that, I'd like to welcome in once again, Cappy, Chris Caputo. Cap, how you doing tonight?
6: Excellent. I'm glad we're back in the studio together. And, Mike, this is as close as we have had since we've been on the air together.
5: Oh, yes.
6: To having a professional sports team win a championship, if you kind of pull the New York Liberty out of that. This is really, really close. And, 2 weeks ago when I was here by myself, you know, the Knicks at that point were one win away from making the NBA Finals. And, man, I just was talking about how really I thought this was a team of destiny. And every single time they take the court, it's just that much more exciting to see what's going to happen.
5: It is. They just keep finding a way to win. You know, it's kind of reminiscent of many, many years ago at UMass, but John Calipari refused to lose. They just refused to lose.
6: It's absolutely crazy how every game you go out there, I mean, they hadn't lost. I think I was talking last time. They hadn't lost in over a month, yet they were an underdog in the game with the Cavs. And I was like, this is crazy.
5: It is.
6: And here we are, NBA Finals, two games down on the road that they have won. And tomorrow night will be absolutely electric at Madison Square Garden.
5: Absolutely. We wanted to bring in an expert on the scenario, you know, give us a little bit of perspective from the player, from the coaching standpoint, and that's New York's own Rob Verdan, played at Archbishop Molloy St. John's and played in the NBA along with being an assistant coach and coaching some G League. He's been on with us before. We're very happy to have him back. Rob, Mike, and Chris here on Long Island. How you doing tonight?
7: Hi, Chris. Good to be with you again. Thanks for having me.
5: Oh, absolutely. It's our pleasure. You know, and you can probably tell from the, excitement in both of our voices just to have, you know, any team in the New York area, but especially the Knicks, you know, right now on the precipice of a potential championship is just so exciting.
7: Yeah, and you know, I'm down here in Charlotte, North Carolina, and I can feel it way down here. I mean, there are a lot of transplanted New Yorkers here, and, you know, you just walk in the streets of the city, you see people wearing New York Knicks shirts and hats and things, and, you know, a lot of people are rallying behind them.
5: You know, we knew, you know, to a point that New York Knicks fans traveled very well, that they're super passionate. But, I mean, throughout these playoffs, it's really been almost a takeover from Knicks fans and, you know, for the MVP chance and all sorts of stuff. This is really right now and hopefully continues on to be kind of the best of New York fandom.
7: Oh, yeah, absolutely. I mean, and that it helps when you win. They've strung so many victories in a row together and at the most meaningful point of the basketball year towards the end of the season. And now they're on the precipice of winning a championship. So, yeah, I mean, the Knicks fans, they do travel. They always have. And,